0: on farmers. New South Wales Farmers says uncertainty in the disputed waterway has delayed critical deliveries of supplies. President Xavier Martin says without long-term investment, farmers will need to take pay cuts in response to the shortages. Speaking to National Radio News, he warns the impacts of the supply shortages will affect all Australians.
1: So we are facing structural long-term damage to just how the nutrients get out into the landscape of our nation and how they then finish up on the kitchen table of Australian people.
0: The Australian Education Union says teachers in Victoria are struggling under their workload. Public school teachers will walk off the job for 24 hours next Thursday. It comes after union members last month rejected the state government's offer of a 28% pay rise. AEU Victoria branch president Justin Mullaly says the union has also voted to ban unpaid overtime.
2: Why would we continue with the goodwill when the state government is showing no willingness to fully fund our schools? It's something that they must do, and they must do immediately.
0: A sick bird found in Queensland's Noosa region has tested negative for bird flu. The northern giant petrel was taken to Twinnies Pelican and Seabird Rescue after being found unwell on the weekend. Owners Bridget and Paula Powers confirmed late last night the tests had returned negative for avian influenza. They say the bird will be out of quarantine today. Older Australians are being reminded it's not too late to receive an RSV vaccination. Shannon Kirkwood reports.
3: The Immunisation Foundation Australia says this year, just over 722,500 Australians aged 75 years or over and Aboriginal and Torres Strait Islander people 60 years and over have received the free RSV vaccine. That compares to 1.76 million who've received the influenza shot in the same age groups. This year in Australia, there's been 83,000 RSV cases recorded so far, outnumbering influenza and COVID-19. IFA founder and executive director Catherine Hughes says the gap in RSV vaccination coverage is too high and is urging older adults to roll up their sleeves.
0: Australia has produced its smallest wine grape crush since 2020. The national crush is estimated to be 1.27 million tonnes, down 19% from last year. It's the fourth in a row below the long-term average. Wine Australia says the result reflects both seasonal pressures and a broader response to changed consumer demand. Turning to sport, Spain is through to the final of the FIFA World Cup. The country defeated France 2-0 in the first semi-final this morning. Mikel Oyarzabal opened the scoring in the 22nd minute via a penalty. Pedro Porro doubled the lead in the 58th minute. Spain's final opponent will be determined tomorrow when England take on reigning champions Argentina in the second semi.
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6: And the Phoenix FM weather station is telling me it's 8.9 outside and the Bureau is saying exactly 8.1, so not much difference. It is a lovely morning out there. The sun is shining. I can hardly see any clouds in the sky through the weather window. Getting up to 14 is the top today. It says it will become cloudy around 2 p.m. Well, they're at the moment, the Bureau is saying no sunshine at all up until 2 p.m. But anyway, who knows? The sun is out there beautifully now anyway, so get out and enjoy it if you can. 14 is the top right up until 8 p.m. tonight when it drops down. Tomorrow we've got a partly cloudy day, 5 overnight with 15 as a top with no rain. Friday, partly cloudy, 2 to 14, no rain. Saturday, partly cloudy, 3 to 13 with no rain. And Sunday, partly cloudy, 2 to 14 with no rain. So it looks like the rain might have nicked off for now. Maybe some people are saying we've had enough, but we don't never have enough, I don't think. If we get the hot that they've been talking about, then we've never had enough at all. But anyway, it is what it is. All right, so my name's Max, and I'll be here until 12, and I'm presenting Rainbow Radio, of course, till midday today. And after I finish, the CD rack will be in with the Distinctive Options team with their program. So they're always willing to take over at 12 o'clock. And like I said, I'll be here until midday. And the studio phone number is 5444 1129, or you can send an SMS to 0477 51358 if you would like to have a chat or just say anything. Quite happy to do that. And Phoenix FM at 106.7, streaming live on the web at all the www.phoenixfm.org.au, and we are the voice of your community. Now, sorry I wasn't here last week, but I had a hospital appointment and Phoenix FM did an outside broadcast at the showgrounds, which according to all reports went fantastically well. Brett was talking about it this morning, and thank you, Brett and Keith, for your show this morning as usual. And Brett said it was a really good day, lots of people around, which is, I think we did one a couple of years ago and I attended that one, which was absolutely great. So, yes, it's things that happen in our lives. But anyway, I'm here this morning and I'll be here till 12. I've got some songs lined up. Today it's going to be all crooners. So I hope you enjoy this. And the first one is Frank Sinatra, I've Got You Under My Skin. Tony Bennett, Stranger in Paradise. And Dean Martin, That's Amore. So please enjoy these. And I shall return after that with a bit more news and get ready for Darren to come in about 10:30.

0: And that was Ray Charles with What Would I Do Without You? Before that, Dean Martin, That's Amore, Tony Bennett, Strangers in Paradise, and Frank Sinatra, I've Got You Under My Skin. 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My name's Max and I'll be here till midday, and I've got some more songs lined up for later on, but right now it's time to let our sponsors have their say. 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
1: Thank you very much to our wonderful sponsors for being there and keeping us here. As I said before, go along and support them, please, as they support us. And they'd be very thrilled to know that you heard about them on Phoenix FM. 106.7, the voice of your community. The sun is still shining beautifully out there. So if you've got a chance to get outside and go for a walk or do some gardening or just sit there and have a coffee in the sunshine, please enjoy it. We need some more of it, but we don't need it to be too hot, just enough. Like this, days like this, maybe a bit warmer, up to 20, 25 degrees is good. But yes, enjoy the sunshine today. But don't stay in it too long, and don't forget to stay hydrated as well. Even though it's only 14 degrees, you still need to keep your liquids, your fluids up. Keep the body going with that. All right, 24 minutes past 10. So let's see what we've got now. Nat King Cole with Mona Lisa and Sammy Davis Jr. with My Funny Valentine. Just get the numbers right here. Yep. All right, let's go with these ones. Please enjoy these. Are we going to play? Yes, there we go.

0: Now, do you know who that was singing?
1: No, I only caught the end of it.
0: Okay, Billy Eckstine.
1: Oh, Bill, gosh, there's a name.
0: Passing Strangers.
1: Passing Strangers.
0: Yes, and before that, Vic Damone with Amor, Amor, and Sammy Davis Jr. with My Funny Valentine.
1: My Funny Valentine. Yes. I haven't heard that for a long time.
0: How's Darren?
1: Darren is good.
0: Darren is good.
1: 58 years old.
0: Well, that's right, yes.
1: Older today.
0: Happy birthday to Darren today. Anybody want to send a message to 04775 513 58, you can wish Darren a happy birthday.
1: Yes, I've just completed another trip around the sun.
0: That's exactly right, as some of us do every year, thank goodness.
1: Another year older, another year and hopefully wiser.
0: Yes, yes. Now, the Bureau is saying it's up to 10.1 already out there.
1: Oh, gosh, it's quicker than yesterday.
0: Yeah, magnificent morning out there, so beautiful with the sun shining and not a cloud in the sky.
1: Ah, yes.
0: Just the sort of perfect weather to get out and pot around the garden.
1: The flowers are starting to bloom and the birdies are singing. And
0: yep. And the jonquils are already flowering.
1: Oh, mine started weeks ago. Yeah.
0: I know, just amazing how quick they've come up at the wrong time of the year. But anyway.
1: Well, where I get off the bus around the corner from here, there is an almond tree in full bloom.
0: Oh, is it?
1: Yeah.
0: Oh, goodness. Okay, they're really confused. Well, we did have a very warm start to winter.
1: Yeah.
0: I mean,
1: it's only really just started getting cold.
0: Right. Yeah, yeah. And we've had 2 -5s down there.
1: And we're more than halfway through now.
0: We are more than halfway through, that's right.
1: So the temperature should be going up now.
0: And we've been through the shortest day, so we should be starting to get longer days now as well, which is good. We'll see. But still, 5 o'clock is usually pretty... Well, down where
1: about
0: I am,
1: quarter past pretty, five, it starts getting dark.
0: It starts getting dark, that's right, yes. So what's your week been like?
1: It's not too bad.
0: Not too bad, good.
1: I've been wanting to do stuff outside, and every day that I do want to do it, it's wet or windy.
0: It's not
1: or
0: the right sort of day, but today's perfect and you're in here.
1: And I'm in here.
0: There you go. See, there you go.
1: Well, I've got to drag a photographer out on Friday out bush. He wants to take pictures of wildflowers, and I said, well, there's a few things that'll be flowering now.
0: Yes.
1: In certain spots.
0: That's right. And some things that probably shouldn't be flowering now out because of the weather.
1: Yeah, it's bloody tough to try and basically work out what might be flowering now on the basis of previous years, because it's all over the place now.
0: That's right. Yes, yes.
1: I used to be able to say, right, I took this photo last year or
0: that's
1: the year before. They should be flowering now.
0: They should be flowering now.
1: Ain't the case.
0: Ain't the case at all, yeah. But anyway, look, the weather is the weather and we've got to put up with it. We can't change that. Mother Nature is her own mass mistress.
1: Yep.
0: She does what she wants to do.
1: I deliberately this year planted some daffodils really late so that I've actually got daffodils in spring and they're not all finished
0: that's
1: in winter.
0: Right. Exactly, yes.
1: So I bought a few exotic ones.
0: Good.
1: Frilly ones, different coloured ones.
0: Yeah. Well, that's the other thing. Once upon a time, daffodils were just yellow and that was it. There was yellow ones.
1: Yeah, just
0: and that
1: the standard
0: the
1: King Alfreds.
0: Yeah, that's
1: right.
0: And over the years they have changed. People have made new ones up and decided on new
1: ones. Well, in a lot of cases, Max, they haven't changed. It's just varieties that have been grown in past.
0: Yep. But then ran away somewhere. On. Yeah, yeah. And someone didn't keep the bulbs or something or didn't let the bulbs multiply enough or whatever it might be and they're all back again.
1: There's a big market in heirloom things now.
0: Yes, there is. Yeah, everybody.
1: People are after those older things that you haven't seen in a month of Sundays.
0: And especially the roses that smell.
1: Ones that actually have scent, yes.
0: That's right, yes, because so many of them don't these days. They look very pretty, but when you go up to them, they're just,
1: Well, they've actually, there's two schools of thought on that. We've got a rose at home, which is a really old variety that was called the apothecary's rose.
0: Right.
1: Which was one that was used to extract the oil for perfume.
0: All right, yep.
1: It is very, very potent.
0: Right.
1: When this bush is in flower, you can smell it at the end of the street.
0: Oh, fabulous. Okay.
1: But
0: that's what we need. But
1: it's the thorniest thing you ever did see.
0: You got to wonder, back in the day, how did they prune them? Because they wouldn't.
1: Very, very carefully.
0: They wouldn't
1: wearing armour, I'd say.
0: The amount of second tears we have today.

0: They would have just
1: The old varieties, they have sometimes their drawbacks.
0: Right. Yeah, because of all the thorns.
1: But unfortunately, in trying to breed certain characteristics and traits out, we've bred some of the desirable qualities out as well.
0: Exactly. That's very true, yes.
1: I like tomatoes. When you go to the supermarket and buy a tomato, well, we've bred them so they've got thick skins and they keep longer.
0: That's right.
1: They've got no taste
0: whatsoever. They taste like crap, yeah. or they just stay very hard on the skin,
1: yep.
0: And then when you cut through and they just squish.
1: Yeah, well, I bought some the other day because we usually buy the dark-coloured ones, which are black Russian ones.
0: Right, yes.
1: And they've got wonderful flavour.
0: They have.
1: But you've got to use them quick because they've got a very thin skin.
0: Yeah, that's right, yes.
1: But you can't get those at the moment. They're not in season.
0: No,
1: so I bought some Romas. Now, Romas used to be good.
0: That's right, they did, but now they've changed
1: completely.
0: These
1: were awful. Mm. They're probably the worst tomatoes I've ever eaten. So,
0: and, of course, the other thing is, look, you know, the supermarkets buy them 6 months in advance, so they're kept in a freezer,
1: yep,
0: and they're not good at all. So if you're looking for fresh fruit, especially, and vegetables, the market is the place to go.
1: That's
0: because
1: the way
0: you
1: to
0: know
1: go.
0: The people that are selling it are the ones that grew it most of the time.
1: Yeah. So anyway, well, roses are very much the same.
0: Well, they are.
1: We've bred out a lot of the aroma and so forth. Mm. There's been a few breeders that have tried to bring all the best qualities back, like the David Austin roses.
0: Yes, that's right. Yep.
1: Most of those still retain
0: still
1: their
0: perfume.
1: Scent.
0: Still perfume, yep.
1: So we've learnt...
0: We've learnt a few things.
1: Learnt a few things.
0: Lost a few
1: tried
0: other things
1: to fix
0: on
1: them.
0: The way.
1: Oh, there's a lot of roses from the past that you can't buy anymore.
0: Well, that's exactly right.
1: You've just
0: right.
1: got to hope that someone has one growing in their garden in the right time of year. Get a cutting off.
0: Get a cutting off, yes. And don't take the cuttings now because they won't be any good.
1: Depends.
0: Yeah, it depends, I suppose. Yes.
1: If you've got propagated with a heat mat.
0: Oh, yes, that's all right.
1: You can do cuttings any time of the year.
0: Yep.
1: But generally, if you're doing cuttings, if the earth is too cold for too long, you run the chance of it rotting.
0: That's true, yes. Yeah, it won't last long, yes. I know a friend of mine tried to grow some and she took the cuttings and did a job on the internet to find out how was the best way to propagate them, and I said, well, you should have come and asked me. That would have been easier. So she put them
1: method.
0: In potatoes.
1: Mm-hmm.
0: The roses died, but the potatoes grew beautifully. So she
1: got
0: something
1: out of it.
0: But she was very upset that her roses didn't carry on and survive. But, you know, over that time we had a couple of frosts as well, which didn't do the rose cuttings any good whatsoever.
1: It dries the wood out.
0: Yeah.
1: So.
0: And if I said to her, well, you know, you've got to do it inside somewhere, put it in a greenhouse or put it under cover of something so that it doesn't
1: Even if you just put an old bread bag over the pot,
0: you
1: give it a sporting chance.
0: Yeah, exactly, yeah. Or, you know, sometimes you grow them and you can cut the top out of a milk bottle and put that over the top so it still gets the light and stuff through it, but it doesn't get the frost on it, yeah.
1: No, well, I had to use the potato method for one cutting that I was trying to grow because I tried about a dozen of them using honey, using rooting powder and hormone. None of them worked.
0: No, but the potato method.
1: But the potato did.
0: Yes, yes.
1: And this was an old-fashioned Chinese rose, which it had a five-petal flower about the size of a bread and butter plate.
0: Bright
1: yellow.
0: Yep.
1: And the centre of it was bright orange.
0: Oh, yum.
1: Beautiful, beautiful rose. And I'm glad that I got that to grow now because the original plant has been removed and grubbed out.
0: Of course it has.
1: Because it was growing wild on one of the railway lines.
0: Oh, right, okay.
1: Locally. Yep. It's an escapee from an old garden somewhere. But, yes, the only one of it now survives is the one that I grew from cutting. So.
0: Right. And that's the other thing that quite happened. You know, you try and grow a cutting of something and try and try and try and can't get it. And nature blows a bit of seed here and there and it just pops up out of nowhere and you think, bloody hell. Why doesn't it do that for me?
1: Yes.
0: Yeah, nature does its own little thing.
1: Well, sometimes we can guess all we like about what the plant actually wants, but
0: that's right.
1: We don't get it right.
0: No, that's right. And growing on the side of an old railway line, which is probably all rocks and things, but it still survived.
1: It's probably been, given the size of the trunk on this thing, it's probably been there for over 100 years.
0: Yeah, that's right.
1: Yeah.
0: So one little seed has made its way down through all the rocks and into the soil underneath, which would be very moist because of all the rocks on top, so the sun wouldn't be getting to it. So, I'll fix you lot. I'll just grow here.
1: And it just grew.
0: It just grew. Or in the middle of the railway line, that'd be the other thing, wouldn't it?
1: Some plants are as tough as nails.
0: Well, they are, exactly.
1: And I know I've removed a few bulbs from my great-great-grandfather's cottage. Well, right. I say cottage, the only thing left is a stone chimney now.
0: Yep,
1: but,
0: that's right, from the
1: parts
0: chimney.
1: Of the garden are still there.
0: Right, yeah, okay.
1: Untended for over 120 years and the things are still growing.
0: That's amazing.
1: Irises, jonquils, yeah. Hyacinths.
0: Well, the things that just survive.
1: Mm.
0: Yeah, yeah. And they survive through droughts and floods and rains and all sorts of things.
1: And being eaten by sheep and all
0: that's
1: sorts
0: right,
1: of things.
0: That's right, yeah, and they still keep coming back, yeah, yeah. Did you read anything about this playhouse in Sydney?
1: So there's
0: a LGBTQIA plus arts and nightlife venue, Divine Playhouse, has cancelled upcoming events after its landlord issued a breach notice following protests from the radical Christian groups over performances held at the venue.
1: No, I hadn't read that one.
0: The venue, located inside a former church building in Sydney CBD, opened earlier this month as an arts and nightlife space operated by Heaps Gay Events. The site has not operated as a church since it was deconsecrated in the 1930s.
1: There's the key word, Max, yes. Deconsecrated.
0: Was previously used as a theatre and other community spaces. The venue changed its name from Unholy Playhouse to Divine Playhouse shortly before opening, after concerns were raised by members of the Christian community. Well, listen, guys, it's not yours anymore. It was deconsecrated. It is not a church, so keep your nose out.
1: And if you look into it properly, there is not a single thing in the Bible that goes against homosexuality.
0: That's right, exactly. So
1: they're just using it as a means to be crappy to people.
0: Of course, that's right, yeah. So the venue changed its name. Following the venue's opening night, radical men's Christian groups, including Fit for the Kingdom and the Prodigal Sons, held protests outside the building. Called for the withdrawal of a $100,000 Create New South Wales grant awarded to support the project.
1: Obviously had nothing better to do.
0: No, that's right, exactly, yeah, yeah.
1: The unfortunately, Max, there are people sitting out there just waiting to be offended
0: by right.
1: something.
0: Yeah, that's right. I'm going to be offended today. I'll make up my mind, today's the day. And I'll find something to be offended
1: Clutch
0: by.
1: Clutch pearls, moral outrage.
0: <That's> right, <exactly. laughs> Clutch the pearls and that's it. We've done our dash there.
1: Yeah, no. Honestly, you just...
0: You do
1: sometimes
0: wonder.
1: Humanity does wonderful things.
0: That's right.
1: And you think, oh, I'm so proud to be a member of the human race.
0: Yeah.
1: And then by the next day, someone does something really horrible or really unfathomably stupid.
0: Oh, absolutely,
1: thinking,
0: yes.
1: Oh, yeah. what's the point?
0: Yeah.
1: Where's the nearest resignation form?
0: That's right, exactly, yeah. And, of course, we lost Sam Neill during the week
1: as
0: well.
1: Yeah, great shame.
0: Mm.
1: Great shame.
0: Very good actor. Been in lots of things.
1: Well, I watched, it would have been about a month ago on the ABC, they had potential media students with autism and whatever interviewing famous people, and he was the first one that they did.
0: He was the first one, yep.
1: And he went into a great deal of detail about his life and his wishes and so forth.
0: Right.
1: And how he wasn't afraid of death. The only thing is a great inconvenience because he can't do more stuff
0: that's
1: with
0: right.
1: his vineyard or his grandchildren.
0: Exactly, yes.
1: But very, very interesting chap with a very prolific career.
0: Oh, absolutely, yes, yeah, yeah.
1: I'm just trying to think what we watched recently that he was in. Oh, it was with Robin Williams, Bicentennial Man.
0: Oh, yes, that's right, yes. Yeah. Oh,
1: he had quite a major role
0: that.
1: In that.
0: He did, yeah, yeah, yeah.
1: And that was very good.
0: Yeah. And, of course, then the other thing in England with Anne Widdecombe being murdered.
1: Yes.
0: Yes, very interesting.
1: She was another anti-LGBTQI plus
0: very much so.
1: Advocate, yes.
0: Yep, yep. And, yes, very interesting stuff going on at the moment.
1: Yep.
0: Mm. What was the other thing? There was something else there that I was going to read. Oh, of course, the Lindsey Graham, the senator in America.
1: Died under mysterious circumstances that they're not really saying anything about. Yeah.
0: Now there's a story coming out about a trans author who said she was hired by him for a night.
1: Ah.
0: So that's interesting as well, yes.
1: Oh,
0: anyway.
1: Goodness.
0: Who knows? There's all sorts of things come out of the woodwork. And
1: there you go, Max. There's a fine line between fame and infamy.
0: Oh, absolutely. Now, the other thing I heard was that he's a Republican senator.
1: Mm-hmm.
0: And what I heard this morning was that apparently they've announced that his sister's going to take over.
1: No, is it?
0: Well, hang on a minute. It's not like the royal family where you're invited to do it.
1: No. It doesn't work that way.
0: An elected senator, you've got to actually be elected. You can't just go, well, I'll take over his role.
1: I'll play devil's advocate and say the word democracy. Yeah. And
0: America don't go together.
1: Yes. Well, lately they haven't.
0: That's right, exactly.
1: Lately they haven't.
0: But, very strange, yes.
1: It is all very strange.
0: Oh, what goes on everywhere around the world. And Mr. What's-his-name has backflipped on his thing yesterday to charge every ship coming through the Strait. No, God.
1: Reading between the lines, I think a lot of people with particular contracts that are important to America said, not on your Nelly.
0: No, that's right.
1: You are not doing that, or we're just going to rescind everything.
0: That's right. Yeah, exactly. Yes, we won't be buying any of your stuff from you, and that'll be
1: I think
0: your
1: that
0: nose.
1: Probably has something to do with it.
0: I think so, yes.
1: But anyway.
0: So, anyway, how's the other half?
1: Oh, he's good.
0: He's good. That's good.
1: He cooked me a lovely breakfast this morning.
0: Oh, very good.
1: Bacon and eggs and on toast, sourdough toast.
0: With hash browns and...
1: With a little melted cheese, Red Windsor cheese.
0: Very nice.
1: Good thing I don't drive. Red Windsor cheese has got port and brandy cooked into it. That's why they call it Red Windsor.
0: Right.
1: It's a very interesting cheese. Very interesting flavour too.
0: Oh, good. Now, an SMS has just arrived. Happy birthday, Darren. Have a fantastic day and an even better year.
1: Oh.
0: But there's no sign on it, so I don't know who it was from.
1: Okay.
0: One of your many loyal followers, probably. One of your listeners to your program. But thank you very much for that SMS.
1: No, well, thank you very much. Thank you.
0: Happy birthday to you.
1: Another trip around the sun.
0: That's
1: 58.
0: Right.
1: Oh, I found out something interesting today.
0: What?
1: Professor Brian Cox shares exactly the same birth date
0: as I
1: do.
0: There you go.
1: He was born the same day, same year.
0: Right, okay. And so, he was a very famous person, Brian Cox, of course.
1: Very smart man.
0: I'm sure a lot of people know him, but maybe some people don't. But, yeah, he's a musician as well as a physicist.
1: Well, he was in a rock band before he got into physics, yeah.
0: 3rd of March, 1968?
1: Nope.
0: No. 58 years old, and his birthday's underneath the 3rd of March. Well...
1: He's older than 58 if he's the 3rd of March.
0: That's right, exactly.
1: No, it's his birthday's today.
0: So. Yes, today, yeah. Oh, good. But, that's amazing. So you never know who you share your birthday with.
1: Hmm.
0: Yeah, so they're still going on with it. They're still saying he's born on the 3rd of March.
1: No.
0: No.
1: Nope.
0: 1968.
1: 1968. I'm very cheeky with that. Sometimes I'm very guarded about what year I was born.
0: Yes.
1: And I generally quite often say if I'm feeling... particularly devilish, I'll say, well, the Beatles were still together when I was born.
0: That's right, yes, exactly, yeah.
1: And leave it at that.
0: And that's enough, isn't it? Yeah.
1: Well,
0: yeah,
1: my father always used to use that old saying, I'm as old as my tongue and a little older than my teeth.
0: That's right, exactly, yeah. So who else is today? Forrest Whitaker.
1: Oh, yes.
0: The last king of Scotland.
1: Yep.
0: Gabriella Iglesias, comedian.
1: Oh, okay, don't know him.
0: Joe Satriani, guitarist.
1: Heard the name.
0: Taylor Kenny, actor from Chicago Fire.
1: Haven't seen it.
0: Ray Toro, the guitarist from My Chemical Romance.
1: Heard of them.
0: Ian Armitage, young Sheldon. And Bridget Nielsen, actor and model.
1: Well, we watch young Sheldon quite often. It's rather fun. But,
0: yeah, okay.
1: In terms of American self-deprecating humour, I think that's about the closest we're getting.
0: Yeah, exactly. We were talking about that before, weren't we?
1: Yes, they generally don't have that ability to poke fun of themselves.
0: No, not to laugh.
1: They have to
0: themselves.
1: Wait for the Canadians to make something.
0: And they do it well, the Canadians do it extremely well. Yes,
1: they do extremely well.
0: Yeah. But isn't that amazing that they don't even mention him, Brian Cox?
1: Yeah.
0: Not even a mention. Today's birthday is Conor McGregor.
1: Well, I'll tell you one factor in all those names you read out, I'd say they were all American.
0: Yeah. So Jane Lynch is someone who has a birthday today too.
1: Okay.
0: Yeah.
1: Yeah. There you go.
0: Okay. Interesting.
1: Very interesting, but anyway. Another year older, another year wiser.
0: Right. Well, hopefully wiser, yes.
1: And I've still managed to stay away from the Zimmer frame, so...
0: And that's not a bad thing.
1: I can't complain too highly.
0: No, that's right, exactly, yes.
1: Still
0: yes.
1: getting around.
0: Yep, still able to walk around. Like, I think that every day when I get up and go for a walk, I think I'm still able to do this. So many people can't or won't or Don't?
1: Well, I look at some of the people that I went to school with and I'm thinking, I think I fared a bit better than some of them. And age has not been kind to some of them.
0: No, that's right, exactly.
1: Those that are still alive.
0: Yes, well, that's the other thing, yeah.
1: And I went to lunch the other day with a couple of members of the family, and my nieces and my brother.
0: Right.
1: And my brother is actually 2 years younger than me, and I certainly look a lot younger than he does.
0: Okay, yeah.
1: A lot. He's being a farmer, he's probably had a bit of a hard life too.
0: Well, that's probably true, yeah. Yeah, a lot of out there in the sunshine and all that sort of stuff, yes.
1: So,
0: And, of course, the Rolling Stones, what's his name? The oldest one.
1: Oh, Keith Richards.
0: Keith Richards, yes, and he still looks... I'm amazed how he stayed alive for this long with the things they used to get up to back in the day.
1: Yes, well, someone said to the other day, and using a Doctor Who parlance, he's the rock and roll version of Davros.
0: That's right, exactly.
1: Yes,
0: very, very, very amazing that he's still alive and
1: sometimes these people keep going on until they basically drop off the perch.
0: Well, that's right, yeah.
1: Some of them keep going and probably shouldn't.
0: That's right. He's probably pickled because he had so much alcohol back in the day.
1: Yeah, they're still waiting for it all sort of...
0: Yeah, that's right. Yes, it would have been an amazing life back in those days with the bands touring around and the places they went to and the groupies, of course. And
1: some of the stories you hear, you wonder, are they actually true? Could they be
0: that's
1: true?
0: Right. And, of course, I guess the other thing is, and I say this to a lot of people a lot of the time, thank goodness when I was young there was no such thing as phones with cameras.
1: Well, that's an interesting thing, actually, you should say that, because back in those days, of course, the only things you had to report on the more negative aspects of people's lives was the tabloids.
0: That's right, exactly, yes, like the truth.
1: Which they had to, there's time and place.
0: Well,
1: now everybody is a paparazzi.
0: Yep, that's right.
1: So you can't keep anything quiet.
0: No, not at all.
1: And the bush telegraph is a particularly strong thing. I've always known that.
0: Yes. And that's got stronger over the years, I think, actually, hasn't it, do you reckon? I reckon it has, yeah.
1: Well, I had uncles and aunts in particular that were the bush telegraph. They knew everybody's secrets.
0: And everything that went down, everything that happened.
1: You had no secrets.
0: You had no secrets with the spinster aunts or the aunts that were married even who just were... Not gossip mongers, but they were just in the know.
1: We all had that one aunt that was just the personification of Esme Watson from A Country Practice.
0: Right, yes. Or what was the lady from The Sullivans?
1: Oh, Mrs. Jessop.
0: Mrs. Jessop, yeah.
1: Mrs. Jessop.
0: Who knew everything, just knew as a curtain twitched in someone's window exactly what was going on.
1: It's almost they had some sort of ESP or about...
0: That's right, exactly.
1: Something deleterious was going to be talked about or...
0: They were the witches of the day.
1: Oh, yes.
0: Oh, they should have been burnt at the stake like some of the other witches back in the day.
1: Black Cat and the broomstick were in the closet.
0: That's right, exactly. Yeah. Black Cat was always sitting in the window as well when the curtain twitched.
1: You watch all those old television series, everybody had that character because you could always identify with that character. Yeah. You knew someone was like that character.
0: Right, yeah. Someone in your neighbourhood.
1: That's why the things like the Sullivans and A Country Practice and Bellbird and all those things resonated very large with your audience because they had common characters in there that you could identify.
0: Yeah, and it didn't matter city or country, you always had those characters there.
1: Absolutely.
0: There
1: number 96.
0: Number 96.
1: Sons and Daughters,
0: Dorry Evans. Yeah.
1: Whatever it was. Yep.
0: All right, it's time for the news.
1: Oh, yeah.
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4: Hello, I'm Laura Devoy. The federal opposition leader has criticised the government's plan to establish an Office of AI. Anthony Albanese will lay out a national regulation framework for artificial intelligence in a speech at the University of Sydney today. The office will sit within the Department of Prime Minister and Cabinet and will help coordinate the design of new Australian standards. But Angus Taylor says AI could bring great opportunities to Australia.
5: There are threats. But there are also opportunities to create jobs, to drive rising incomes, to secure our country. But it seems that the only jobs the government is going to create with AI in this country is in the Prime Minister's office.
4: Solar and onshore wind are the backbone of a least cost future electricity system, according to a new report. Shannon Kirkwood has more.
6: The CSIRO and Australian Energy Market Operators GenCos 2025-26 final report shows electricity generation costs are expected to continue falling in the near term, while fossil generation technology costs are increasing. It says renewables, supported by storage, remain the lowest cost generation investments for Australia's future electricity system to achieve net zero. Under a net zero scenario, solar and onshore wind are projected to supply 93% of electricity by 2050. The modelling also shows gas technologies will contribute around 3 to 7% of generation.
4: The University of Melbourne says it received multiple reports staff and students felt intimidated by protest and encampment activity on campus. Pro-Palestine protesters set up an encampment on the Parkville campus in late April 2024, which was dismantled after about a week. Professor Glyn Davis is now the interim vice-chancellor but did not work at the university at the time. He told the Royal Commission into Anti-Semitism and Social Cohesion about the nature of staff and students' complaints.
7: My understanding from the reports is a large presence of protesters in the middle of the campus and lots of chants and singing and waving of banners and so on, and regular marches off the encampment towards the central administrative building of the university made people nervous about their safety.
4: Kuwait says it's responding to hostile missile and drone attacks, while air raid sirens have also sounded in Bahrain. Iran has, in recent days, targeted American military sites in both countries in retaliation for US strikes on Iranian sites. The US launched another round of strikes earlier this morning and resumed its blockade of the Strait of Hormuz. The Tasmanian government says it has secured important commitments from the owner of the Bogues Brewery site. The 145-year-old site in Launceston is set to close by November, with all production to shift to the mainland. But in a statement this morning, Premier Jeremy Rockliffe says Kieran has reinforced its commitment to explore small batch opportunities with Tasmanian brewers. He says the company has also provided in-principle support to explore in good faith the state's proposal to purchase the site. 16 and 17-year-olds in the UK are set to be subjected to an overnight social media curfew. Reports suggest apps like Instagram, TikTok and YouTube won't be able to be used by that cohort between midnight and 6am, although users will be able to opt out of the default setting. Prime Minister Sir Keir Starmer is set to make the announcement tonight or early tomorrow. Turning to sport, Collingwood defender Billy Frampton has been cleared to play against Carlton on Saturday. The AFL Tribunal downgraded his one-match suspension for rough conduct to a fine.
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0: And the weather station inside the studio is telling me it's 9.9 degrees and the bureau is saying 10.1. So not much difference there. But like I said before, the sun is out beautifully. There's a little bit of breeze around. I can see the trees blowing out there. But the sunshine is gorgeous and not a cloud in the sky. So if you can get out there and enjoy it, please do. Take a cup of tea or a cup of coffee and go and sit out there for a little while and enjoy the sunshine. Yep, we need the vitamin D. Tomorrow, partly cloudy day, 5 overnight, 15 is a top with no rain. Friday, partly cloudy, 2 to 14 with no rain. Saturday, cloudy, 4 to 13 with no rain. And Sunday, partly cloudy, 2 to 13 with no rain. So it looks like a very nice weekend coming up. Does it not, Mr. Darren?
1: It does. It
0: was a good weekend to be out in the garden.
1: Must be the influence of all us little flowers.
0: It must be, yes.
1: Well,
0: yes.
1: We're more than halfway through winter, so you
0: we
1: can
0: are.
1: Expect a little bit of sunshine here.
0: That's
1: and
0: right,
1: there.
0: That's so. Exactly. And longer days, which is good.
1: And some people say, we don't need any more rain.
0: Well, yes, but if we get 3 months of heat, we do need more rain because it'll dry out very, very quickly.
1: Well, at least our catchments are fairly
0: filling
1: full.
0: Up, that's right, yeah. Yes. Yeah, I noticed this morning driving over one of the dams on the freeway last week was very low and this week it's almost full again.
1: Yes.
0: So we've had a lot of runoff, which is good. So that means there has been enough rain not to sink into the ground but actually run off and fill up the dams for the animals.
1: All the dams are full,
0: yes,
1: my brother tells me.
0: All
1: the dams are full
0: now. All the dams are full, good.
1: So
0: excellent. That's
1: yes.
0: what we like.
1: the thing is that, yeah, even if we do have El Nino, it will take a few seasons of it to be get us into trouble.
0: Mm. But not like over in Europe where they've been dying in the streets, apparently. Yeah,
1: they're dropping like flies over there.
0: 2,100 people or something died from the heat. Different exposure,
1: Well, the interesting thing over there, of course, is that they're not used to it, and so they don't have things like air conditioning in their homes or anything
0: Well, their
1: like
0: houses
1: that.
0: And that weren't built, especially in Italy and stuff like that.
1: Keep the heat in.
0: That's right, not keep the cold in,
1: So it's been a bit of a...
0: Bit of a change for them.
1: Bit of a change, and a bit of a shock to the system, I'd say.
0: That's very true, yes.
1: Anyway.
0: So what else has been happening in your world?
1: Thinking. Now you got me on the spot.
0: I love that. Put you on the spot. Ding.
1: Just trying to get a bit of housework done, doing the indoor things if I can't do the outdoor things.
0: Well, that's right, yes. And like you said before, it's nice to get out in the sunshine, but sometimes it's a bit windy. It's a bit fresh to be outside.
1: Yes, and there've been days where you get that nice temperature, you'll get above 20 degrees or whatever, but you've only got it for about an hour, and then the temperature starts going down again.
0: Starts dropping down, and you've got coolness coming in, and then the rain, and the rain has been quite heavy in a lot of spots, but then also it gets that misty stuff where it's just annoying.
1: It's just drizzle, yeah.
0: And you get wet as hell with that drizzle, at least if it's
1: pouring.
0: Doesn't take
1: long.
0: No, it doesn't take long to get soaked through your clothes, exactly.
1: Well, I got so fed up with it not being suitable to do certain things outside that I brought in a big bucket of potting mix on and put it on the kitchen floor in a bucket and laid down a piece of tarpaulin and then started potting things up at the kitchen floor.
0: Oh, that's a good idea. Yeah, see, there you go. You still get it done.
1: Necessity is the mother of invention.
0: It definitely is, yes.
1: But, it'll come the day, basically. I reckon we're going to have a fairly short spring and it's going to warm up very quickly.
0: I think you're very correct, yes. So, and even spring could be a lot warmer than normal springs.
1: Yeah, well, it's quite possible.
0: We just don't know. Like I said before, Mother Nature does her own thing.
1: We are not masters of our own destiny when it comes to meteorology.
0: We are not. She's her own mistress and does what she wants to do and probably thinks to herself, well, you guys have stuffed me around for years, so I'll give you a bit of your own back.
1: It's payback time.
0: It's payback time, exactly. I'll be on my broomstick and I'll fix you all up. Exactly right.
1: Do my best Auntie Jack impersonation. All right, me little lovelies.
0: All right. Now I'm going to play a song for us now, which is Ray Charles with Georgia on My Mind.
1: Oh, that's a goodie.

0: And that was Ray Charles with Georgia,
1: Georgia on my mind. That's an old song.
0: A very old song.
1: Sung by many, many people, a jazz standard.
0: Covered by a lot of people, yes. Mm. Exactly right.
1: I'm just trying to think who originally sang it. Someone like Hoagie Carmichael.
0: Probably was, yes. Yeah.
1: Louis Armstrong, back in that sort of 20s
0: era. Yeah. It would have been a lot of people back in the day who would have... It would have made that their own because they would have added a little bit of different music to the back of it or whatever it might be.
1: The arrangements have changed. Yeah. We discussed that last week about popular music.
0: We did. Yeah.
1: Being fast to start off with and then later on being slowed right down in terms of the arrangement.
0: That's right. Yes, exactly.
1: Because a lot of popular songs in the 20s were foxtrots, so
0: it
1: they
0: was,
1: were
0: yeah.
1: made to dance to.
0: Yeah, well, that's right, exactly. Well, because dancing was the big thing, wasn't it?
1: Mm, yeah, absolutely. That's what sold the records.
0: Yeah, exactly, yeah. So. Georgia on My Mind was originally written in 1930 by Hoagie Carmichael.
1: Yeah, I have a...
0: And Stuart Gorrell,
1: the lyrics. I've had a feeling that it was Hoagie Carmichael, yeah.
0: The first recorded that same year by Carmichael himself at RCA Victor Studios in New York City.
1: Mm-hmm.
0: While Hoagie Carmichael was the first to record the jazz standard, the song is most famously associated with soul singer Ray Charles, who released an iconic chart-topping version in 1960 on his album The Genius Hits the Road.
1: 30 years later.
0: Yeah. So, yes, amazing.
1: Good stuff.
0: Interesting stuff.
1: Good stuff.
0: Yeah, very good stuff.
1: Some of those songs will be timeless.
0: Oh, absolutely.
1: Absolutely timeless.
0: Yes, yeah.
1: I was talking about this the other day on air and I said, look, there is some music that will just be timeless. We're still listening to it in 100 years' time.
0: Well, we are still now, aren't we? It's amazing what we listen to now. Well you
1: look
0: and
1: at
0: I
1: classical,
0: especially.
1: Look at classical music.
0: Look at classical, that's right. I wonder if any of today's rap music will be still going in 100 years' time.
1: Maybe.
0: Or 500 years' time.
1: Maybe, but I suspect unlikely.
0: Very true, yeah. Mm. Yes, it's really interesting how music has travelled through the years and, like we said before, people put their own little tilt on it.
1: Mm-hmm.
0: But there's certain songs, and I've got to say Judy Garland made some songs her own.
1: Yep.
0: By the way she sang them because she had the most amazing voice.
1: Yep.
0: The Trolley song especially.
1: Oh, yes.
0: One of my favourite songs of hers.
1: That's from one of my favourite movies, Meet Me in St. Louis.
0: Yes, exactly. That was a great movie. And Have Yourself a Very Merry Christmas.
1: Oh, yes.
0: That was the other version she did. And last night I was sitting there watching something on telly and I got a beep on my phone and I belong to the Judy Garland fan club or whatever
1: it is.
0: Yeah, and they sent through her singing it.
1: Oh, wonderful.
0: Just amazing voice. Incredible.
1: Another one of her contemporaries that had an amazing voice was Deanna Durbin.
0: That's another one. See, you don't hear from her anymore.
1: Well, I've played her occasionally.
0: But an incredible thing, yes. Now, was she American or was she come from somewhere else?
1: I think she was Canadian.
0: That's right. Yeah, I think so, yeah. Deanna Durbin. There she is. Canadian-American.
1: Yep.
0: Very pretty lady.
1: Yes.
0: Born in 1921 and died in Paris in France in 2013.
1: Yep.
0: So not that long ago.
1: Mm-hmm.
0: American lyric soprano and actress. Hmm.
1: No, that's a name that you don't hear that
0: much anymore, unfortunately. No.
1: But she sang some beautiful, beautiful pieces.
0: Yep.
1: But
0: some of the movies like Lady on a Train, 1945.
1: Oh, yes. Classics.
0: Classic movies, that you don't see very often either. Mm.
1: Yes, I was just saying to Phil because I've just recently managed to import a few titles that I've been meaning to watch and can't get in this country.
0: All right, yes.
1: And I've refueled my interest in Hammer horror films.
0: Oh, yummo.
1: And much as a lot is written about certain titles, I have never seen them.
0: No.
1: So the original Hammer version of The Mummy from 1959 with Peter Cushing and Christopher Lee is sitting at home in a pile waiting to be watched.
0: Good. Yeah, well, that's a very good movie with those two great actors in it.
1: The Horror of Dracula.
0: Oh, yes, that's another one, yeah. Hammer horror films, yeah, amazing stuff.
1: And their take on the old Universal style where they had to do things differently because the makeup was all copyrighted.
0: Yeah, that's right, exactly. They had to watch how they did it.
1: They had to watch how they did it.
0: Yeah.
1: But, yes, some of those old black and white sagas like the Quatermass serials and the Abominable Snowman, all those sort of wonderful old...
0: And creepy as hell, of course.
1: Oh, yeah, creepy as hell.
0: Yeah, absolutely, yes. I don't know how people watched them back in the day when it was, you know, like 1940s and they were watching them then in the cinema...
1: Yeah, well, my partner's not wanting a case of the horror, so says we have to watch him in the daytime.
0: Okay, so no midnight showings for him.
1: No midnight showings of, you know, the Curse of Frankenstein or anything like that.
0: Oh, come on with you, Sunshine. Get out. That's fun to watch him in the middle of the night.
1: They're fairly tame by comparison to some of the things. Yeah. Well, when I was younger, we went to the cinemas to see a film, which it happened to be, I think the preview was on with The Dark Crystal or something like that, which is a kid's film. But they'd put on the preview for John Carpenter's The Thing.
0: Oh, my goodness me, yes.
1: Now, that, I think, left my brother scarred.
0: Traumatised
1: for a great many years.
0: Oh, really? The Thing.
1: Because it's quite graphic and it's quite grisly, exactly, but it's very clever. Visually, it still stands up against the best of them today.
0: Yeah, well, considering what they can do today with all their animations and AIs and everything else, to think back in those days they made it to be... so graphic.
1: But you watch the original version of The Thing, which is Howard Hawks 1951, I think.
0: Yeah, right, okay.
1: It is by no means as creepy as the 1981 version, it still has its moments.
0: Very funny stuff, yes. They certainly knew the difference then. Back in those days, they made a lot of films, which if you look at them now, you think that's pretty tame, but back in the day, they would have been as scary as hell.
1: Yep.
0: Yeah. Quite
1: well,
0: amazing.
1: There are some things that we never saw on television here because our censors in this country were stricter than everyone else.
0: Yeah, well, Graham Kennedy.
1: And
0: pulled off for saying the crow word.
1: Well, as I've loaned you the box set of the goodies, you'll notice there are episodes that you never saw television
0: that's right,
1: here.
0: Or
1: heavily edited.
0: Heavily edited, that's right, yeah, and then see them in their true form and actually, what they actually did and said. Yeah, it's quite amazing.
1: Because there's quite a few programs that copped the censor's wrath in the days and never were screened. Things by Dick Emery, for example.
0: Well, that's right. Yeah, yeah.
1: Some sort of sketch
0: comedies. How dare you tell us what we can watch?
1: Yes.
0: Yes, but anyway, they did back in those days, of course.
1: And some programs just simply didn't bother buying at all.
0: Well,
1: because
0: that,
1: it was
0: didn't get on
1: too
0: on
1: many
0: it,
1: cuts.
0: Yeah. Too many cuts in them, so it wasn't even worth watching.
1: One cannot offend people's moral sensibilities, apparently.
0: Yeah, right. And nowadays, what do they show and what do they do? Totally different things again.
1: It's a different ball of wax now, isn't it?
0: Yeah, exactly. All right, we'll let our sponsors have their say.
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0: And thank you once again to our sponsors.
1: Without whom we would not be here.
0: That's right. We appreciate them muchly and hope you appreciate them and go along and support them.
1: Support us by supporting them.
0: That's the one to do it. So, what else is going on in your life?
1: What else is going on? A few things.
0: A few things, yes.
1: I know my mother's basically... starting to get to that difficult age where basically she's not being able to fend for herself as well as she used to and refuses to accept any help.
0: As mothers do.
1: Yeah.
0: I can still do it. No, you can't, mother. You've got to have some help with that. No, I can still do it, yes.
1: She's not keen on strangers either, so that's part of the problem. But having worked in the medical field for so many years... Her idea of basically retirement homes and those sort of things is not a
0: positive one.
1: Not a positive one. And I said to her, no, they're very different things now.
0: That's right, yes, yes.
1: Very different things. But the time will come sooner or later where she will have no choice.
0: She'll have no choice, that's right. And, of course, the other thing is to try and, maybe... You need, or people need to sort of introduce them to an aged care facility, which is so different to what a nursing home used to be back in the day.
1: Oh, exactly.
0: You know, a lot of the aged care facilities, well, the ones I deal with in Daleson, have entertainers come in once or twice a week. They have games to play, things like that. So they're not what they used to be, and the meals are a lot better than what they used to be as well.
1: Yep.
0: So, but she needs to go there and maybe do a little bit of volunteering and see what it's actually like.
1: Yeah, that's a possibility. Yeah. But I made the comment the other day, you know, the worst patients in the medical side of things is the people who are doctors or nurses, because they think they know everything.
0: The nurses who were nursed when they were in their 20s in 1947. Yeah. It's not the same today, Mother.
1: Well, Mum graduated at the Maryborough Hospital.
0: Right.
1: And she also retired from there about 60 years later.
0: Oh, okay, yes. So she's been around the block.
1: She's been around the block.
0: And
1: she's
0: probably would have seen a lot of changes over that time.
1: Oh, huge amount of changes. Yeah. Huge amount of changes.
0: And if she went back today and saw how they did what she did back in the day, how they do it today with treating people.
1: Yep.
0: Oh, it's like, really? You can do that and you can do that? Mm. And yeah, it would change completely, but yes. Yeah.
1: Anyway,
0: it's hard to get people set in their ways.
1: She's 82.
0: Yep. Okay.
1: And that side of the family are the ones that live a long time. So she'll be on this earth for another 20 odd years.
0: And I've done it like this all my life, and I'm not changing now.
1: Well, the trouble is to go and visit her and help her and this sort of thing is a bit of an exercise for me because
0: I can well imagine
1: the only form of public transportation from Bendigo to Maryborough.
0: Yes.
1: Is catching the train to Castlemaine.
0: That's right.
1: Waiting then, half an hour, and there's a bus that goes across via Newstead and the Mallort Plains and Carisbrook to Maryborough once a day.
0: Great. And then you've got to stay overnight and come back the next day.
1: No, there is a bus that comes back at about quarter past three in the afternoon.
0: Oh, okay, right. Yeah. But by the time you get there, it doesn't give you time with your mother like you want.
1: Oh, it gives a little time. The trouble is I go there and she doesn't get out of bed until about 1 o'clock in the afternoon, so the time is a bit shorter.
0: Oh, dear, it's funny, isn't it? The things we have to deal with as our parents get a bit older.
1: I just hope I'm not as recalcitrant as she is when I get that sort of age.
0: Well, that's right, yes. You've got a few years to go, so hopefully you get your mind organised so you don't get like that.
1: Mm.
0: Yes.
1: Yes.
0: And if someone says to you, come on, it's time to go into somewhere to take care of you.
1: You need something, someone that's going to take care of you because you can't take care of yourself.
0: That's right. And hygiene and stuff like that are very, very important. Yep. But also the longer you stay in bed, the more chance of getting bed sores is another bad thing.
1: Yeah, well, she should know that.
0: Yeah, she should know that because she was a nurse. Exactly, yes.
1: She should know that. But anyway.
0: Anyway.
1: So, yeah, that's the more quixotic part of my life at the moment.
0: Okay, that sounds
1: And I'm sure there are listeners out there who can relate to that.
0: Oh, there'd be a lot of them. Yes, exactly, yeah.
1: But, yes.
0: Because they do get set in their ways and I don't like strangers in my house because they might take something or they might, you know.
1: No, my mother is fiercely independent.
0: Yeah, well, that's right. Yeah.
1: Fiercely independent.
0: Yeah, and I want to do it myself until I can't. Well, Mother, it's time now to think you can't.
1: So she, in her younger years, was Boadicea incarnate.
0: All right, well, let's have a tune.
1: Yes, a tune. The last one was a good selection.
0: Good. This is Frank Sinatra with Night and Day.
1: Old Blue Eyes.
0: Yeah, Old Blue Eyes himself. Yep. And yes, we shall return after this.

0: was Dean Martin with All of Me.
1: Dino, yes.
0: Dino Martin.
1: He had a good voice and a good singer.
0: He did a good voice, yes, even though he drank a lot of scotch.
1: Yes, while he was sober, he was, yes.
0: That's right.

0: like that.
1: Yeah, it was one of those radio. Yeah. Amazing stuff.
0: But, yeah, good fun. And, of course, his pairings with Jerry Lewis.
1: Yeah, that's right, exactly.
0: Hollywood legends.
1: Definitely, yes, yes. And yes, that, like we said before, they had to do everything in those days. They had to do the whole thing,
0: and they had to be on the ball.
1: Absolutely, yes, yeah, yeah. Well, that's right. Jerry Lewis. They made a lot of movies together, didn't they?
0: They did. Yeah. They did.
1: Yeah. But yes, a lot of amazing.
0: So singers
1: stuff.
0: Were quite often good actors. I mean, look at all the films that Bing Crosby made.
1: Well, that's right. Exactly. Yes. Yes. And he was
0: the famous Road series that they did.
1: Oh yeah, the Road. Yeah, with the roads to all the different places. Exactly. Yep. Yes. So he died, Dean Martin died in 1995.
0: Yeah, that'd be about right.
1: Age 78.
0: Yep, that'd be about right.
1: So I'm sure the alcohol had a lot to do with that because he was a big drinker.
0: Yes.
1: But he was a television host, actor, comedian and nicknamed the King of Cool.
0: The King of Cool? Yeah. I hadn't heard him described as that
1: there
0: before.
1: There you go, the King of Cool.
0: The King of Cool.
1: Regarded as one of the most popular entertainers of the 20th century.
0: Hmm. There you go.
1: Born Dino Paul Crocetti.
0: Yeah, I was sure it wasn't his. Dean Martin wasn't
1: Dean
0: his real
1: Martin,
0: name.
1: It was his real name, yeah.
0: Yeah. Yeah, well, some actors and actresses had by contract changed their names because they were considered marketable. Look at Doris Day.
1: Yeah, that's right. Yeah.
0: Well, does Doris Day sound better than Frances Gum?
1: Just a little bit, yeah.
0: Just a bit, yeah.
1: Marilyn Monroe was another one.
0: Yep.
1: Yeah, changed their names because they had to, yeah.
0: And some of them of a more ethnic persuasion had names that were almost unpronounceable, so they had no choice.
1: Dean Martin became the most popular act in Las Vegas and was known for his friendship with Frank Sinatra and Sammy Davis.
0: Was he part of the original Rat Pack?
1: Yeah, who together with several others formed the Rat Pack.
0: Yeah, the Rat Pack.
1: Mm. So, yes, they... what does it say here? Throughout his career, Martin performed on concert stages, nightclubs and audio recordings and appeared in 85 film and television productions.
0: 85?
1: And sold 12 million records in the United States alone and over 50 million worldwide.
0: He was one of Capitol Records' biggest
1: stars. That's right, he was.
0: Biggest
1: stars,
0: yes.
1: Yeah. And That's Amore was probably his most famous one.
0: Yes.
1: That's a bloody lot of records, isn't it?
0: It is a lot of records. It's a lot of movies too.
1: A lot of movies. I didn't know he'd starred in that many movies.
0: I wouldn't have said 85.
1: No.
0: If you had asked me, or maybe 50, but
1: and television production, so there was probably a lot of. So add those two together.
0: Yep.
1: But 12 million records in the United States and 50 million worldwide. And they probably would have got a cent a record back in those days.
0: Oh, it was all about royalties,
1: yeah,
0: man.
1: That's right. Exactly.
0: All the royalties,
1: yes, exactly.
0: Royalties
1: right.
0: And residuals, yeah.
1: Yep. So, the people who sung it didn't get very much at all. And I can imagine the singers with some of the big bands probably didn't get paid very well either, can't think of her name now. It's gone out of my head. But, yes, the singers that were with the big bands, they probably didn't get paid that much money because they probably had a contract. And, you know, you're going to sing now and you're going to do this and you're going to do that.
0: Yep.
1: But so many of the famous actresses back in the days had beautiful voices.
0: Mm.
1: And when
0: they did
1: turn to singing, they were magnificent. Yeah.
0: Well, the one I was telling you about the other week, Marjorie Stediford.
1: That's right, yes.
0: Magnificent voice.
1: Most people would never have heard of her.
0: Don't hear much of her, and she was an Australian too.
1: Yeah, well, there you go. That's another one. Yeah.
0: So,
1: yeah. Incredible.
0: Those of us who are devotees of the era sort of know the names
1: of that
0: they came
1: era.
0: From and how popular they were.
1: That's exactly right. It's so, very interesting stuff, yeah.
0: There's a heap of vocalists that came through the swing era with Glenn Miller and Benny Goodman and all those sort of things.
1: That's right, yeah.
0: That, were very popular in their respective decades, but you don't hear much about them
1: now.
0: No,
1: that's right. They disappeared completely after that decade was over.
0: Mm.
1: Yeah. Yeah, well, there you go.
0: There you go.
1: Well, I might let you get back to your work out there.
0: Yep.
1: And I might play a couple of more songs. What have we got? Sammy Davis Jr., The Birth of the Blues.
0: Oh, there's another oldie.
1: There's another oldie, yes. One I haven't heard for quite a while. Let's go with that one right now.
0: Sounds good.
1: Sounds good. All right. And thank you, Mr. Darren, as usual.
0: Thank you, Mr. Mac.
1: Well, different stuff. All right. Have a good week.
0: You too.
2: Oh.

with his word. Your tenderness grows. Hearing my fear. My partner, Mammy, listen to me, listen to me, little Mammy. With a little laugh that wrinkles your nose. Well, it touches my foolish.

0: And that was, who do you reckon it was? Do you know who it was? I've got the gentleman from Distinctive Options team.
1: I would have said maybe Dean Martin.
0: No,
1: or
0: Sammy Davis Jr.
1: Was that Sammy Davis Jr.?
0: Yeah, he was messing around with that one. He did a few songs where he just changed his voice in different parts of the song.
1: Sounded really different.
0: Yeah, just swapped his voice around a bit. Anyway, it is 11:57 right now, and you're listening to Rainbow Radio on Phoenix FM 106.7, and the team from the Distinctive Options group are here.
1: Yeah!
0: Waiting for their turn to come on as they normally do.
1: Get off, Max, will
0: you? Okay, the CD rack. After the news, just hang your horses a minute. And after that, there'll be a wellbeing program at 1:30, then Hazza will be in with ArtFX, followed by That's Why I Call Science and Earth Matters. John Pierce is in at 4 o'clock with Creating Connections. Sports Roundup after that with John Pierce and Richard Jones. 6 o'clock, the Multicultural Program with Chris Nanere and Sandra Penner. Then Brett will be back at 8 with Aussie Trove, and then Digby Banks at 9 with Never Lose Your Shadow. So always a lot to listen to on Phoenix FM, 106.7 on your dial, and also the voice of your community. What have you got on your program this week? Just the usual chit-chat about sport and rugby. I mean, sport and stuff.
1: Oh, mostly. We don't have Riley, so there's not a lot of...
0: Oh, that's right.
1: Sports.
0: No, Riley. Riley's the sports person.
1: Tom will have some talking about dancing that he's doing.
0: Good. Okay.
1: We'll also be talking about the unfortunate loss of Bonnie Tyler.
0: Yes, exactly. Yeah, one of
1: and
0: my
1: also
0: favourites.
1: The wonderful Sam Neill.
0: Sam Neill this week as well, who has also left this earth and is 78 years old, so... Younger and younger they seem to be these days. They're disappearing off our planet. But, yeah, Bonnie Tyler was a great loss. I didn't actually play a song for her today. I did on my radio show in Hepburn the other day.
1: I've got two of hers.
0: Have you? Okay, yeah. Hold Now for a Hero is one of my favourite ones of hers.
1: And it's a heartache.
0: It's a heartache. Yeah. That's a heartache, yeah. And if you actually go on to that thing called the U Channel... The UT channel.
1: Oh, yes, the one we're not supposed to mention.
0: Yeah, that's right. That one. You will find some wonderful, wonderful videos that they did back in those days.
1: Oh.
0: Yeah, of Bonnie Tyler doing those songs. Anyway, it is almost time for the news and me to nick off out of here. So have a great week, everybody. I'll be back again next Wednesday morning.
1: Damn
0: it. I promise. Don't be rotten to me. have a great week. Enjoy the sunshine. And the little bit of dry spell in between. But, yes, enjoy whatever it is. Stay well, stay warm, stay hydrated, and I'll talk to you all next week. Bye for now. And here comes the news, and then the Distinctive Options team will be on. Okay. Toodaloo.
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4: Hello, I'm Laura Devoy. US President Donald Trump has threatened to blow up bridges and power plants in Iran unless negotiations resume. US forces today launched another round of strikes on Iranian targets. Tehran has responded by targeting American military sites in Kuwait and Bahrain. It comes after both sides accused the other of violating the Memorandum of Understanding. Speaking on American Fox News, Mr. Trump said the US would look to target energy facilities next week.
5: Next week it gets really bad for them because next week comes the power plants. Next week comes the bridges. We're going to knock out all their power plants. We're going to knock out all their bridges unless they get to the table and negotiate.
4: A parliamentary inquiry into racism, hate and violence directed at Aboriginal and Torres Strait Islander people is underway in Darwin. The Joint Standing Committee on Aboriginal and Torres Strait Islander Affairs is hearing from Aboriginal community representatives as well as justice groups. CEO of Larrakia Nation, Michael Rotimer, has told the hearing he too has experienced racism and discrimination. He says the impact is far-reaching.
6: It affects people's health, education, employment, housing, mental well-being and their confidence to participate fully in Australian society. It also affects trust in institutions, a person's sense of identity and belonging, and ultimately the opportunities available for future generations.
4: Researchers say relocating native species, gene editing invasive pests, and replacing livestock production with lab-grown meat are some things Australia may have to do to ensure the country remains livable. Shannon Kirkwood has more.
7: Scientists from Macquarie University have examined the deep environmental, technological, and societal challenges confronting Australia. They predict the nation may face unprecedented conservation decisions to ensure Australians can live into the 22nd century. They may include relocating native species and gene editing invasive pests to deliberately create ecosystems better suited to the conditions of the future, and replacing livestock production with lab-grown meat and dairy products to free up grazing land for ecosystem restoration.
4: Tasmanian voters are being asked to have a say on an electoral name change ahead of the next federal election.
8: The electorate of Franklin is proposed to be named in honour of Tongalongata, a prominent Aboriginal leader and warrior in Tasmania during the 1800s. His name was put forward a few times through the phases of public consultation. If adopted, this will be the first time in Tasmania's history that an electorate will be named after an Indigenous person.
4: The Electoral Commission has also announced proposed boundary changes detailed earlier this year have largely been adopted. The AEC says the redistribution will result in more than 27% of Tasmanians, or 114,000 people, changing electorate at the next federal election. Adelaide Crows player Josh Worrell has been reported for aggravated driving without due care and failing to present to police within 90 minutes after allegedly hitting a pedestrian while driving last week. Police say a 29-year-old man sustained injuries and was taken to hospital by the driver. Worrell will be summoned to appear in court at a later date. Turning to sports, Spain is the first nation through to the final of the FIFA World Cup after a 2-0 win over France this morning. The goals were scored by Mikel Oyarzabal and Pedro Porro. It's the second time Spain has qualified for the final. It won the tournament in 2010. The nation's opponent will be either England or Argentina, who will face off in the second semi-final early tomorrow.
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10: Today's weather is fog and then sunny with a top of 14 degrees. Thursday is fog and then sunny with a top of 15 degrees. Friday is fog and then sunny with a top of 14 degrees. Saturday is fog and then sunny with a top of 13 degrees. Sunday is fog and then sunny with a top of 14 degrees. And Monday is mostly cloudy with a top of 15 degrees. Hi, my name is Tom and I'm here with James, Nick and Kim, and we are the CD Rack. We are here with our usual music and interesting topics.
11: Yes, we are, indeed. Yes, thanks, Tom, very much. Yes, welcome everyone to the CD Rack. We're a group from this company called Distinct Options.
12: Thanks to Max doing for his Rainbow Radio program.
11: Yes, James, indeed. Yes, thanks, Max, who was on just before us. Yes, we are I can't even speak properly now, Tom. We're from a company called Distinctive Options. We're a disability organisation, and I'm here with some guys who enjoy doing all this sort of radio work, don't you?
10: Yeah.
11: Usually. You like this, don't you, James?
12: Yeah.
11: And we talk about many things. One of the things we will talk about is the loss we've had just recently of two great entertainers, one being Sam Neill, the great New Zealand adopted Australian actor who unfortunately passed away just 2 days ago. One of my favourite films, The Dish, starred Sam Neill. And the other great loss was Bonnie Tyler, who had the quite distinctive voice, which I'm told is because of she went to eat a strawberry and, believe it or not, it got stuck in her throat and damaged her vocal cords, apparently, or caused some... that's why she sounded the way she did. So anyway, we're going to actually kick off the show with a couple of Bonnie Tyler hits. We're going to kick it off with Holding On For A Hero and It's A Heartache. So we might get those going right now. And if I just get this playing properly, we'll see if it works. Will it work? Waiting. Is it going to work or not? Hang on. I know what I've done. Tom. I didn't turn the volume up. We'll try that. See if this works. There we go. Now we're right.

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2: 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Why?
1: I've made up my mind. I'm going away.
2: Then I shall be alone.
1: That journey into the desert you've spoken of, you will take it alone.
2: What else can I do?
1: Once you said to me that peace and happiness might be found there, you gave me hope. And now we have to say goodbye.

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0: And that was The Police, Every Breath You Take, a great song from that wonderful group. Before that, we had Drake singing Don't Matter. Is that what it is? Don't Matter? I think this... that's right, yes. Anyway, those are the last two songs we had. And before that, of course, we had our tribute to Bonnie Tyler with her two big hits, Holding Onto a Hero and Time After, and It's a Heartache. Oh, sorry, and before that we had Cyndi Lauper, Time After Time. I nearly forgot that one. Was that one yours? Kim, did you choose that song? No? You sure? You said it was one... Oh, no, you said this one was one of your favourites, didn't you? Or was it Time After Time you said was one of your favourites? Which one did you say? I can't remember now. It was yours?
1: No,
0: it wasn't. Oh, it wasn't. Okay, right. All right, now... get to the usual segment we have about now, which is on this day. On this day in 1099, the city of Jerusalem was captured and plundered by the Christians in the First Crusade. Apparently, it was pretty awful, actually, what they did when they first took Jerusalem. But yes, that was in 1099. In 1799, 700 years later, the famous Rosetta Stone was discovered in the Egyptian village of Rosetta by one of Napoleon Bonaparte's captains. What made the Rosetta Stone so famous is that up until they discovered that, they weren't able to read the Egyptian hieroglyphics that were in the pyramids and on the Sphinx. But this Rosetta Stone had three languages on it, all with the same phrase. It was ancient Greek, Demotic, I'm not quite sure what Demotic is, but Demotic language, and Egyptian hieroglyphics. And because of the ancient Greek and the Demotic, they were able to then translate what the Egyptian hieroglyphics actually meant. In 1815, Napoleon surrendered to Captain Frederick Maitland of on HMS Bellerophon after his defeat at Waterloo. So he officially surrendered to the British, and in particular to Captain Frederick Maitland on his ship, the Bellerophon. That was in 1815. In 1932, this is an interesting one. This is one that I think our politicians might need to take note of. It was... during the Great Depression and the economy being so awful, US President Herbert Hoover, cut his own salary by 15% and reduced the pay of all the senior federal government officials to try and lower government spending, because the Great Depression during the 1930s was when all the economies around the world were completely devastated. So in an effort to try and halt the government spending, he actually cut his own salary and that of all the senior government officials, which is really quite extraordinary. And if any politicians did it now, I'd imagine they'd get enormous followings from voters, although the chances of that happening are fairly slim. Anyway, and lastly on this day in 1955, 18 Nobel laureates, all winners of the Nobel Prize, signed what was called the Maynau Declaration, which was basically a statement against the proliferation of nuclear weapons. They were against any development of them and the study of them. So they all signed that on this day in 1955. Now, birthdays on this day, 1606, and he then died later in 1669, was the famous Rembrandt van Ruyten, the famous Dutch painter Rembrandt. He had a number of huge paintings that were, lifelike paintings that he did. I can't really remember now. I might be wrong about that. But anyway, one of the most famous painters in history was born on this day in 1606. 1911, the famous English explorer Edward Shackleton was born, 1911, and he died in 1994. He was also an RAF officer, flew in the Second World War, I think possibly during the Battle of Britain, but I'm not sure about that. 1946, Linda Ronstadt, the great US singer, famous for the songs It's So Easy to Fall in Love and Blue Bayou. She was born on this day in 1946. She's now 80 years old. 1953, Alicia Bridges, the US pop singer who's famous for the song I Love the Nightlife. I love the nightlife, I love the boogie. I can't sing it the way she does naturally, but anyway. She was born on this day in 1953. And actor Forrest Whitaker, famous for The Last King of Scotland, Good Morning Vietnam opposite Robin Williams, and also Phenomenon with John Travolta. He was born on this day in 1961, and of course he's still alive. Now, we have one other birthday that we have to mention. It's actually for tomorrow. It's one of the other guys at Distinctive Options, Riley. Riley's turning a massive 24. So, if Riley, for tomorrow, happy 24th, mate. Riley's quite often here on the radio show with us, but he's not with us today, unfortunately. So, Riley, happy birthday for tomorrow, mate. There's your big shout-out. We're going to get going with some more songs, I think, if I can just get my computer up and running again. That's one of the problems. It goes into sleep mode, and I keep forgetting about it. Anyway, we're going to continue with the Jackson 5. Now, this was yours, I think, wasn't it, Tom? Yeah. So we'll go with Jackson 5. I'll be there. Here we go.

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0: And that was the great Jimmy Barnes with Driving Wheels. And now we're going to go with some sport. We've got the football. James, why don't you tell us what happened last weekend?
1: Yeah.
0: Hang on. There we go, mate. Now we've got the microphone on.
1: Yeah. Last Thursday night, July 9th, on Fremantle, my 38 points, defeated Sydney Swans 111-73 at Optus Stadium in Perth.
0: Very good.
1: Then last Friday night, July 10th, 21 won by 4 points, defeated North Melbourne 89-85 at Marvel's Day in Melbourne.
0: Yeah, apparently it wasn't a very good match to watch either, from what I've heard.
1: Then last Saturday, July 11th, St Hill won by 14 points, defeated Port Adelaide 87-73 at Marvel's Day in Melbourne. Last night, Twilight, GWS Giants won by 13 points, defeated Geelong Cats 86-73 at NG Stadium in Sydney. Last night, Hawthorn won by 64 points, defeated Carlton 103-39 at the MCG. Adelaide Crows won by 79 points, defeated Gold Coast Suns 128-49 at Adelaide Oval. Then last Sunday, July 12, Western Bulldogs won by 16 points, defeated West Coast Eagles 86-70 at Marvel State in Melbourne. Melbourne won by 46 points, defeated Richmond 111-65 at the MCG in Melbourne. Brisbane Lions won by 90 points, defeated Essendon 149-59 at the Gabba in Brisbane.
0: Very good. Yes, that was round 18. And I didn't get to, I think my picks were terrible actually from round 18. Oh, no, hang on, I might have gotten 7. No, I didn't do so badly after all. Anyway,
1: Essendon team lost.
0: Whose team was that?
1: Das team.
0: Essendon.
1: Essendon lost.
0: Well, that's your team as well, isn't it, James? Yeah,
1: lost by 90 points.
0: Yeah. Who's going to be the next coach, James? Do you think James Heard might be the next coach of Essendon?
1: Yeah.
0: Could possibly?
1: Possible.
0: Mm. All right. Well, what's happening this weekend, round 19?
1: They don't.
0: Oh, thank you, mate. Yep, very good. And yes, if you can read out what's happening with round 19.
1: Thursday, July 16, Geelong Cats versus St Hilda at Jim Hasbro's Day in Geelong, start at 7:30 p.m. Friday night, July 17, Sydney Swans versus Adelaide Crows at the SCG, start at 7:40 p.m. Saturday, July 18, Port Adelaide versus Fremantle at Adelaide Oval in Adelaide, start at 1:15 p.m. North Melbourne versus Melbourne at Marvel Stadium in Melbourne, start at 4:15 p.m. Saturday night, Collingwood versus Carlton at the MCG, start at 7:35 p.m.
0: Yes, hopefully that'll be a big game. It should be a big crowd with Carlton sort of on it, although they lost last weekend, but anyway.
1: West Coast Eagles versus Brisbane Lions at Optus Stadium in Perth, start at 8:10 p.m. Sunday, July 19. Richmond versus Hawthorn at the MCG, start at 1:10 p.m. Doctor Suns versus Western Bulldogs at People First Stadium in Doctor, start at 3:15 p.m. And then Essendon versus GWS Giants at Marvel Stadium in Melbourne, start at 4:40 p.m.
0: Very good. And that's all the games, isn't it?
1: Yeah.
0: Yes. And do you think Essendon will win this week, James?
1: Don't know.
0: I don't know that they will. They've had a fairly bad run up until now. So, yeah, I reckon Dad would be a bit disappointed, wouldn't he?
1: Yeah, Dad is.
0: What about you? You disappointed in the way they've gone? Because you barrack for Essendon, don't you?
1: Yeah.
0: All right. Tom, what have you got happening, mate?
1: Don't Nick.
0: Thank you, James.
2: So here are two upcoming movies for any video game fans out there. So on the 17th of September, we are getting Resident Evil. And on the 15th of March, we're getting Sonic the Hedgehog 4.
0: Oh, jeepers. Now, Resident Evil, that was originally done with, was it Mila Jovovich? Was she the actress that played?
3: Yeah, she was.
0: I think she was in it, wasn't she, in Resident Evil? So they're redoing it.
2: Oh, yeah.
0: Who's, do you know who the actor or actress is in it?
2: Not really.
0: No idea. And Sonic the Hedgehog. Do you know who's doing the voice of Sonic? Not sure?
2: Not sure.
0: Not sure. Oh, we'll have to look into that and come up with it. So when do they come out?
2: The 17th of September and the 15th of March.
0: 15th of March next year. Yeah. Oh, right. So Sonic is next year, isn't it?
2: I think it's this year.
0: Next year. Yeah, next year. It would have to be next year. Yeah, so Sonic is next year and Resident Evil is this year.
2: Yeah.
0: Is that right?
2: Yeah.
0: Oh, right. There we go. Are you going to go and see both of those movies?
2: Maybe, yeah.
0: Maybe, yeah. And what else is happening?
2: And on this day in Disney history, in 2006, the 11th episode of Hannah Montana debuted on Disney Channel.
0: Oh, Hannah Montana. Now, there's a show I haven't even heard of in a long time. What was her name?
2: Miley Cyrus.
0: Miley Cyrus, that's right. That's right. She's now become a big singer, hasn't she?
2: Yeah.
0: Yeah. So she was Hannah Montana, was she?
2: Yeah.
0: God, forgotten that. Heavens above. Did you watch like that show?
2: Yeah.
0: You did? Yeah. What else have you got there?
2: And on this day in 1975, the construction began on Space Mountain for Disneyland.
0: Oh, I've been on Space Mountain. I was over there in, shows how old I am, 93. And I went on Space Mountain. That was a lot of fun. It was a big roller coaster. It's all dark inside until you hit some certain spots. Have you ever been over there, Tom?
2: No, but I'd love to.
0: Yeah, no, Disney. I was a big kid let loose in a candy store at Disneyland. It was fantastic. Space Mountain and Splash Mountain. I like both of those. They were two of my favourite rides, I reckon. Yeah. All right, we better keep on with some more music. We've got some Kiss and I Was Made for Loving You. So here is Kiss and I Was Made for Loving You.

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4: Hello, I'm Shannon Kirkwood. Prime Minister Anthony Albanese has detailed how a new Office of AI will help regulate the nation's AI uptake. Mr. Albanese has announced the new office within his department during a speech at the University of Sydney today. He also says a set of Australian standards for AI include expectations for AI data centres and will also deliver greater protections for Australian creatives.
5: Not everything produced in Australia is up for grabs. Not at all. Australian writers, musicians, artists and journalists must retain ownership and control of their work. Our laws will spell that out, plain as day.
4: A new report shows one in seven Australian children are living with a mental health disorder, but a shortage of psychiatrists means they're not receiving help early enough. Laura Devoy has the story.
6: Current projections indicate for every 571 children expected to be living with moderate to severe mental illness, just one psychiatrist is available to treat them. The report by the Australian and New Zealand College of Psychiatrists found 50% of all mental health disorders emerge before the age of 14. It says early intervention is vital to ensure children are not in crisis when they first access help. The college is calling for urgent intervention to expand specialist capacity to ensure children can access care early before complexities and comorbidities set in.
4: The remaining US troops in Iraq are due to fully withdraw by the end of September. Iraq's Prime Minister Ali al-Zaidi and US President Donald Trump have made the announcement in Washington. Around 2,500 US troops had been deployed in the country carrying out counter-Islamic State operations, but that number has declined in recent months. A long-running study on young Australians is contradicting assumptions about youth disengagement. The longitudinal study of Australian children has followed two cohorts aged 19 to 20 and 23 to 24 for over two decades. The Australian Institute of Family Studies findings reveals 89% of respondents voted in the 2022 election, while just 1 in 10 felt they had a meaningful say in government decisions. The Institute's Kirsten Campbell spoke to National Radio News about the findings.
7: In an environment where we're worried more about social cohesion and social fragmentation, young Australians care deeply about the issues affecting their communities and society, but the ways they participate in civic life are evolving.
4: A regional Victorian community is reportedly without a fully functioning council. The ABC's reporting only two councillors remain at Hepburn Shire Council after multiple councillors were served with criminal charges brought by a private businessman. Upcoming meetings have been cancelled and will no longer go ahead, although bins will still be collected and libraries will remain open. The charges reportedly relate to allegations Hepburn Shire Council adopted its budget without certain financial documents. Turning to sport now, Sydney's Isaac Heaney says teammate Logan McDonald is good to go for Friday night's AFL contest against Adelaide at the SCG, having overcome a quad injury. In other news, Jay Polkinghorne will make his AFL debut for Geelong against St Kilda tomorrow night, and Spain will learn its opponent in the FIFA World Cup final tomorrow. Spain is the first nation through to the final after a 2-0 win over France this morning. England and Argentina will face off in the second semi-final early tomorrow.
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9: Today's weather is fog and then sunny with a top of 14 degrees. Thursday is fog and then sunny with a top of 15 degrees. Friday is fog and then sunny with a top of 14 degrees. Saturday is fog and then sunny with a top of 13 degrees. Sunday is fog and then sunny with a top of 14 degrees. And Monday is mostly cloudy with a top of 15 degrees.
10: Beauty. Thanks for that, Tom. That's the weather, as you just heard. Just going to a little bit of a shout out to my daughter, if she happens to be listening. Gabby, if you're listening, hello. I'm told her to listen. Not sure if she is, but anyway. Would anyone else like to do a shout out to anyone? Do you want to do a shout out to someone, Kim?
11: No.
10: No? You sure? What about you, Tom? Do you want to do a shout out to anyone?
9: Shout out to Andrew and Heidi from iDance Victoria.
10: Oh, yes. For those of you who don't know, Tom and Heidi are going to be competing in October, aren't you?
9: Yeah, in Melbourne.
10: What's the dance called? What's the competition called? Sorry. I can't remember myself now. It's a dance competition for people with disabilities, isn't it?
9: Yeah.
10: Yeah. And it's in Melbourne though, isn't it?
9: Yeah.
10: Yeah, fairly big do. So, yeah, good luck with it all the time. Yeah. Do you want to do a shout-out to anyone, James?
12: Shout-out to...
10: Do you want to do a shout-out to Dad and Mum? Yeah. Say hi, Dad and Mum.
12: Hi, Dad and Mum.
10: Well done, mate. Yeah. All right, we'll continue with some more music. What have we got next? Men at Work. I'm a big Men at Work fan, so here we go with Men at Work.

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0: girl. Uh-huh. And have we got news for you?
1: You better listen.

0: Okay, that brings us to the end of our show. Up next is the Wellbeing Program. Smile, Betty Riley, and Stop will back next Wednesday at a sad time, 12 o'clock p.m. to 1:30 p.m. But we will be back on Wednesday week in 2 weeks. I hope you have enjoyed our show. Bye for now.
1: Yes, bye everyone. Say bye. Bye. Hope you've enjoyed the show, everyone. We'll see you in 2 weeks. We'll leave you with a quick number before we go to the wellbeing program. Tie the toe on the line. So here we go, if I can just get it playing. There we go. Bye for now.

0: Hello, welcome to Wellbeing. I'm Guy Murphy. Today my guest is Laureate Professor Claire Collins, who is an internationally distinguished nutritional health and dietetic researcher from the University of Newcastle, and today we'll be talking about GLP-1 medications such as Ozempic. Thank you for joining me on the show today, Claire.
1: It's my pleasure to be here. Thanks for inviting me.
0: GLP-1 medications reduce appetite, but do they also change the nutritional quality of what people eat? And if so, are there any nutrients most at risk of being underconsumed?
1: Well, before I jump in and answer that, I just want to take one tiny little step back to talk about, like, what are these GLP-1 RA medications? Yep. And people have heard all the brand names. You know, they might have heard words like the proprietary name, like liraglutide or semaglutide or tirzepatide. And then they might have heard the actual brands on the box. Everyone's heard of Ozempic. There's also Wegovy, which is similar but a different dosing style. And then in Australia, there's also another one called Mounjaro, and it contains two of these GLP-1s, whereas the other medications I mentioned, they contain one. And why there's so much fuss about these is because they have a super powerful appetite suppression effect. So in all of history to date, and in trying to come up with medications that effectively reduce body weight, they've been a bit hit and miss. You know, about 10 years ago, there was a bit of a breakthrough, and the first one of these GLP-1 medications appeared, and its name was liraglutide. And it was around the same effectiveness as if you enrolled in a nutrition and physical activity program. So it was okay, and it was improving blood sugars. It was okay, and it was doing a bit better than that. But the real breakthrough came when they were able to extend the action of these medications in the human body, so much so that they were able to extend them that you just needed a once-a-week injection. So that's why I think there's been a lot of fuss really since about 2022 about, wow, these medications have come out of the trials saying they're just way, way better than anything else that's ever been on the market before. So the way they work is they basically extending the life of what of a hormone that we actually do produce. We do produce a GLP-1 in our own body every time we eat.
0: Right.
1: And we also produce this other one called GIP after we eat. But the way they extend it is that instead of lasting just 2 or 3 minutes effect, you know how you eat a big meal and you go, oh, I couldn't eat another thing.
0: Yeah.
1: But, you know, maybe a couple of hours later or maybe even by the time dessert comes around, you actually can eat something a bit more. Well, these medications increase that effect to last for a whole week. So you can imagine if then you've got a medication circulating in your bloodstream that's telling you you're not hungry and that effect lasts for a whole week, they dramatically reduce how much you actually want to eat. And that's because of that appetite suppressing effect.
0: Okay.
1: And also the effect on what's called satiety. So appetite is, oh, do I feel hungry? But then satiety is, I'm eating and now I feel full. So they stop you feeling hungry and they make you feel full when you've eaten just a little bit. You know, like even a kid's serve meal when you're out feels like too much. But then the other amazing thing about these medications is that they have this extra effect on the reward center of the brain. So you're not even sort of noticing what we would typically call food cues in the environment.
0: Okay.
1: And the best way to describe a food cue is, let's say you've got to go down to the shops and you're supposed to only buy bread and milk. And by the time you weave in through all the smells in the, you know, in the shopping center, you actually come out with a 6-pack of donuts. Well, that sort of response to the food environment, that's called a food cue.
0: Yeah.
1: And people are reporting that they don't notice those anymore.
0: Wow.
1: And for many people, that's improving quality of life.
0: Yeah.
1: Because they can go to the shops, they can do their normal tasks, and the world is not telling them, oh, would you like to eat something? Would you like to eat something?
0: Yeah.
1: So it's like a big mental relief as well.
0: Yeah.
1: And then can we just jump back just 1 minute why these medications were so needed? The really big medical effect of these medications is that they improve your body's ability to handle glucose and your sensitivity to insulin. So they improve your blood sugars, they help to lower inflammation in the body, and it's those things that are driving the health gain.
0: Right, right. How does it act on those, like, contextual cues, you know, for instance, in the supermarket and that sort of thing?
1: Well, it's actually now driving the research. Because that was kind of like an after the effect. People were saying, hey, I'm not interested in this. So there's a lot of research now. Somehow it's dampening down that responsivity and that like reward center. So that if you did eat the food that normally you might eat to reward yourself, it's not actually satisfying you. It's not doing anything. So that reward effect is taking away. Right. And so that probably is kind of one aspect that people might want to look at, because for some people, they're saying it happens in the reward center. Let's say they might have had a problem with gambling, or they might have had a problem with alcohol, and now that is getting better in some studies as well. So those aspects are becoming the focus of some of the research. But one other thing I think for, like, if you're talking to your doctor about potentially using this medication, it's probably worth thinking about what other skills might you want to develop for coping and looking after yourself, yep. Especially if, you know, let's say you have a stressful day at work or you have a fight with your mate or your partner, you would normally go and buy those donuts. It's worth thinking about what are you going to replace that with so yep. that you're still getting some sort of soothing and looking after yourself, but now in a non-food or a non-drug or a non-alcohol way. Yep. And that is, but it's giving people the time to think about that because they're not getting that cue responsiveness.
0: Yeah, so it's equally as important to, or maybe not equally, but it is also important to form different habits in conjunction with these medications.
1: Yeah, but that sort of comes back to the point now, and this is what, you know, people are talking about and approaching the government about, and it's called the wraparound care, so that it's not just about getting a script, it's also about getting what else will help you, one, work through the side effects, two, look after your body so you stay strong and your muscles stay strong, and three, look after your mind so that you stay mentally well and you build on the opportunity these medications are creating. And many people, if they have an existing chronic disease, like type 2 diabetes, for example, there's a thing called a GP, chronic condition management care plan. And that allows up to 5 visits to multiple allied health. There is a separate plan for mental health and mental well-being. So it really means that when people are getting going on these medications, they're very likely to need a long consult with their GP to talk about these other aspects and whether they need this care plan and do they need to see the dietitian, my profession, the exercise physiologist, do they need a mental health plan? And it's quite likely they'll need to multiple allied health. There is a separate plan for mental health and mental well-being. So it really means that when people are getting going on these medications, they're very likely to need a long consult with their GP to talk about these other aspects and whether they need this care plan and do they need to see the dietitian,

0: medications have been approved. In Australia, you can actually get Ozempic if you have type 2 diabetes on the PBS. The sister drug of that, if you like, Wegovy, that is a GPs can prescribe that for people who have weight-related health problems but they don't have diabetes, but you have to pay for that yourself. And more medications will come on to the PBS over time, but more approvals will be given, which again is why you've got to talk to your GP so they can evaluate all your health and work out what's the best treatment plan for you.
1: Right. I wanted to come back to something else you said. I believe, correct me if I'm wrong, but I think you said that there are medications that have two types of these GLP-1
0: yes.
1: things in them.
0: Yes.
1: Does that mean that the effect is intensified?
0: It can be, but it also depends on the dose.
1: Right.
0: So the intensified one, it's called tirzepatide. In Australia, it's sold as Mounjaro, but overseas it's sold as Zepbound. You know, they all have different names.
1: Yeah.
0: Yeah, so that means that because that one works on different aspects of the gastrointestinal tract, for some people it may be more effective or less effective or a different profile of side effects.
1: Okay.
0: So again, you know, it really is about working with your doctor for medication selection and dosage, and that depends a bit on your health history and your current health profile.
1: Okay. You mentioned side effects. What are some common side effects for these medications?
0: Yeah, well, there's a lot of common side effects, things like nausea, reflux. Some people might get diarrhea or constipation, or that might alternate. A lot of people can feel lethargic, which makes sense because you're not eating very, very much. Some people might get headaches or dry mouth, or the positive side effects if they go, the world has gone quiet in terms of like what this new term that everyone's talking about, food noise, even though that's been there for a while. But why it's worth knowing about the side effects is because some of those you can do something about. And side effects can be a reason why people might drop out because they go, oh, I can't stand these side effects. But these have different dosages, these medications. And when a person starts on them, the idea is that they started on a very low dose to minimise the side effects. And the body, by grading it up really slowly, like there's normally a monthly increment, then the body gets used to that and hopefully the side effects are not exacerbated. And it's interesting listening to the GPs who are working with people on an ongoing basis saying that when they look at that upgrade schedule, some people need to go slower. Some people can be upgraded faster, depending on the side effects that affect you, and that's the individual part of it.
1: Okay.
0: But you don't want to be at the point where the side effects are so bad that you go, I'm going to stop taking this. That's really a red flag that you actually need a review. And the other thing about the side effects is some of those side effects, there's some similarities with side effects when you have what's called a micronutrient deficiency. And this is things like vitamins and minerals. And they can be missed, especially if you're not eating much and no one's talking to you about food, which, you know, in comes the role for my profession. But I'll just tell you about a couple of those micronutrient side effects. You can get what's called a subclinical. So you haven't got full-blown scurvy, you know, the old pirate's disease. And, you know, Robbie Williams, famous, you know, the musician, he famously told everybody a couple of years ago that he actually developed scurvy while taking these medications. But even things like the more common ones is that have been reported is people have low vitamin D levels. Now, you need vitamin D for building healthy bone. Some people reporting iron deficiency. I've mentioned scurvy, and then vitamin B1. So it's really, really important, again, to focus on diet, and we'll talk about that a little bit more. But some of the subclinical side effects, fatigue, irritability, poor mood, poor appetite, anemia, constipation, and you go, wow, hang on, didn't you just say them for side effects of the medication? And that's what I mean about there's an overlap. So if there isn't a review of nutrition, you might also be dropping out thinking you've got medication side effects, but you've got this confounding effect of not eating enough to get all your vitamins and minerals.
1: Yep.
0: So the first thing is, once you're at the stage where you can objectively look at your food and go, I really eat hardly anything and I'm losing a lot of weight, you should be on a comprehensive multivitamin with minerals in it.
1: You're listening to Wellbeing. My guest today is Professor Claire Collins.

0: researcher in nutrition and dietetics at the University of Newcastle.
1: How can people, when they're on these medications, how can they distinguish between healthy weight loss and signs that they're not meeting those nutritional needs?
2: Well, one practical thing you can do initially is we have a website hosted by the University of Newcastle called No Money, No Time. And when you go on that website, in the top right-hand corner, there's a thing that says, how healthy is your diet? And there's a free quiz that you can do there. It takes less than 5 minutes. You do it, warning, you do have to put in your email, but we'll send you updates about all the new content and new recipes in the website. So when you do that that quiz, you get a personalised report at the end and suggestions on how to set some goals to eat more healthily. You do that report, if every single scale on that comes back red, like in the oh dear section, or even if it's only red and yellow, red and amber, then you likely will need a referral to a dietitian. We do, at the end of that quiz, show you how to set some goals to improve, like, the variety of the healthy foods you eat. But if you're really struggling on that, then I would actually ask your GP to refer you to someone to do what's called a nutrition assessment, where you can actually get the levels of vitamins and minerals in your food intake actually assessed and learn whether they're adequate or not.
1: Yeah, okay, fantastic. No money, no time, was it?
2: Yeah, no money, no time. And on that website, there's another tab and it says hacks, myths and FAQs. And we do have one there specifically on GLP-1s, on potential nutrient deficiencies. And then we list the foods that are rich in those vitamins and minerals. Again, so people can go, oh, am I eating any foods in that group, as a way of making sure that they're targeting the key nutrients that are more at risk of being deficient as your GLP-1 dosage scales up. And one of the things that's interesting is that there's not many studies that look at the food intake that people have while they're taking these medications. But the reports are that people are saying that they're eating anywhere from about 80% of what they're eating before down to just like 25%. So if you're eating, your guesstimation would be, I'm eating about a quarter of what I would eat before, you're the person who's very likely to develop a nutrient deficiency over time and would be wise to take a multivitamin with minerals and then ask for a referral to a dietitian who can then do like a medical nutrition assessment and book in saying that's what you actually need, an assessment of your nutrient intakes.
1: Okay. What biomarkers or indicators would you like to see clinicians track to ensure well-being isn't compromised during treatment?
2: Well, I think it can be challenging, and I really think that your GP will work with you for what those may be. Like, if you've had a history of iron deficiency anemia or low vitamin D, then the doctor's going to check that. One of the challenges, if you say, oh, well, I want my vitamin C and my vitamin B and this, is it could end up costing the health system and yourself additional money, whereas that money would have been better spent on actually having a review, a medical nutrition therapy review. So I think the ball's in the court for your GP who's looking after you long term to do that. But just one flag for people is there is actually a definition of what's called rapid weight loss. And rapid, if you're losing weight and you're losing more than 1 to 1.5 kilos per week, and especially if you're losing 2 kilos per week, that amount of weight loss is happening so quickly that it can trigger other things in your body. Like, it can make liver function worse, for example.
1: Right.
2: It can increase the level of inflammation in your body. It can trigger gallstones or activate existing gallbladder disease. So this is another reason why people actually need to be reviewed by their doctor.
1: Yeah.
2: The rapid weight loss also increases the risk for some other rare things like the eye disease that can happen. And apart from food, people also need to monitor their thirst, because some of the side effects are worse if you're dehydrated, and including that particular eye disease. It's got a name called like Nayon, which is a big, big long mouth on about non-arteritic sclerosis in your eyeball, and you don't want to go blind, do you? You don't want to have permanent eye damage. So it's really about talking to the doctor. For the fluid, the really easiest way, you can self-monitor that yourself. You just look at your urine. Does it look like pale yellow, like the colour of straw, great. If it looks like an egg yolk, wow, that's way too dark and you need to definitely drink more water. So that's one thing that you can focus on. Another resource that's on the No Money, No Time website that I think is particularly helpful for people, there is a food and mood diary. So you can fill that in and that'll give you, it'll give you a little bit more information about that food noise, but it'll also help you just objectively say, am I eating? Yeah. And I think a real challenge for people is that, especially if they've had a history of trying to lose weight their whole life, and it's very challenging and most people regain lost weight, is that people might now be congratulating them because they're reducing body weight. And that probably feels really nice. But if you're not looking at these underlying nutrient deficiencies, you might be reducing weight but not being well or not getting as well as you can be. So another sort of biomarker for people living with type 2 diabetes that they can focus on, what's called their hemoglobin A1C. And that's a measure of how much glucose has stuck to your red blood cells for the whole life of that red blood cell, which is the last 3 months. And focusing on drops in that is, again, a really big improvement in your health, and that will be linked to your well-being. And it doesn't, HbA1c is measured as a percent, and every 1% reduction in HbA1c is associated with a more than 20% reduction in risk of diabetes-related poor health or dying from diabetes. So it's really, really major, and it's like nearly a 40% lower risk for every 1% drop in HbA1c in getting the eye disease, the kidney disease, or the peripheral nerve disease. So teeny-weeny improvements in HbA1c are massive, massive for your health gain. So focus on some of those things, not just the scales, because, you know, also your weight can change multiple times in a day depending on whether you, just had a couple of cups of tea or you drank a couple of glasses of water. So it can be really confusing for your brain, I think. Yep. Focus on, am I eating healthy? Am I feeling okay? Am I able to be physically active? And having those regular GP checks.
1: Yeah, absolutely. And I just wanted to come back to mood as well.
2: Yeah.
1: Is low mood another common side effect, or is it, is that mitigated by people not feeling as hungry?
2: There was concerns early on about a term called suicidal ideation, so like thinking about it. And the latest evidence says it's not a higher risk when you're on these medications, but it's still worth talking to your doctor about your mental health because some people will be more vulnerable. So it should not be neglected. And they've said there's like a watching brief on that as an outcome.
1: Yep.
2: But being aware of your mood is really important. And as I said, because there's these brain effects on the reward center, it's going to be different for different people how their mood improves or doesn't improve. And again, that's another one of those flags that you go, actually, I've had a negative mood, then go back to your GP. If you're one of those people who you just go, I just can't eat anything, the sorts of things you might want to talk to your doctor about is the dose now actually too high? And do you need that review? Or is part of the reason why you're feeling really not good because you're eating so little that you're actually like a car with an empty petrol tank and you're eating so little you can't even fuel your body to do your normal, daily activities?
1: Yeah, yeah. Is it possible that people actually really improve their diets by being more selective about what they eat on these kinds of medications?
2: Well, see, this is one of the missed opportunities. So in my team, we were interested in how does exactly what people eat change while they're on their medication. So we looked at the data from 40 of the really big trials and we found only one had published the data on what people eat.
1: Wow.
2: One, we wrote to all of the authors of those studies, one other research trial sent us their data, but there were only two studies. So that's why we've been trying to raise the flag that you need to be recording what people eat so that you can personalise the nutrition intervention for them. So, and this is also why lots of groups are lobbying the government to say you need a wraparound health team to support people, because in the trials they got some support for changing their diet, for being more active, for sometimes coaching or mental health. They vary a little bit in all the components that were included. But if you just write a script and people don't get that, they're not going to get the full full benefit. Mm. And the big thing for people is if that food noise has switched off, they've actually got now time to be thinking about nutritional quality in a really like objective, dispassionate way. It's just thinking of it as food for fuel rather than having all those emotional aspects. And that's why I think going to No Money, No Time, go to the resource section and use the food mood diary so you can learn about you and your relationship with food. And they're the sort of skills that by working on that, that will help you once your medication maybe stabilizes or goes down, help you be more aware of.
1: Sounds like a great tool. This idea of food noise, is that kind of the impulsive, compulsive, habitual and contextual side of eating?
2: Yeah, it is that. But let's talk about why would food noise even exist? And this is where the modern world is not really doing us a favour. So food noise, if you think about like back to when we were cavemen and had to hunt for all of our dinner or dig it up, the people who survived and the tribes who survived were the ones who were super good at scanning the environment, looking for opportunities to find food and then being able to eat it when they found it, you know, share it with the tribe. So we were living to find food, eat it, survive another day. And now some people are still really good at that, but our food environment, you almost got to hide from the food that's pushed on us everywhere you go, you know, from buying petrol. You can even go into the library and there's that amazing coffee smell. So you can't actually get away from it. So if your brain is, and your genetics are, you are the ones who help the tribe survive, find food and eat it, that is actually a disaster in today's environment. Yeah. It just makes it so easy for passively overeating. So first up, you know, pat yourself on the back that your family, your tribe got the survivor genes. But now, you know, let's not show any love towards those big multinational companies who are ramming this ultra-processed food down our neck and making it so easy to overconsume without us even being aware.
1: I think a good one to finish up with would be, just in a general sense, what do you think are the biggest misconceptions about these medications and where do you see research heading for these things in the next few years?
2: I think some of the biggest misconceptions about these medications is that people are cheating. And I can understand why people are saying that, but they don't know the science. These medications have been in development for 25 years to get to this point where they can be prescribed. They're dramatically improving the health and well-being of people who've been living with excess adipose tissue, excess body weight that's adversely affecting their health. So they're a real game changer. But where I think the research is going to go, apart from all the extra medications that are coming on, is these effects on the brain itself and the long-term effects. We don't know yet about what's the best maintenance therapy. And the research is being done in that area. But can I finish by telling you maybe coming back to nutrition a bit more? Because people often say, what's the best diet for weight loss? Well, the best approach is a food pattern that meets all of your nutrient needs. And it's something that you can live with. It gives you all of the vitamins and minerals you need. In the current climate, it will address the side effects of those medications. And you get support to stick with it, basically. And that it improves not just your health, but your well-being also. And to do that, it must be reviewed over time. So I'd encourage people to come to the No Money, No Time website. We actually have a short course starting up soon called The Science of Weight Loss. We did run that years ago, but people have asked, could we bring it back? So we are. There's lots of resources. There's the quiz and lots of support in our online community if you've got a burning question about nutrition.
1: Fantastic. Sounds great. Well, thank you so much for coming on the show today, Claire. It's been absolutely lovely to talk to you.
2: My pleasure.
0: My guest today was Professor Claire Collins. Thank you for joining us on the show. Thank you for listening. I'm Guy Murphy, and all of us at Wellbeing wish you well.

0: government's approach to regulating the nation's AI uptake. The standards include expectations for AI data centres and protections for Australian creatives. He says no government can press pause on AI, so it's critical to get out in front of it.
1: If we set our national standards high, then I have every confidence that Australia can seize this moment and make it our own. We can make AI indeed stand for Australia's interests, and I hope to do so.
0: Meantime, Federal Opposition Leader Angus Taylor has criticised the plan to establish an Office of AI. It will sit within the Department of Prime Minister and Cabinet and help coordinate the design of those new standards.
2: There are threats, but there are also opportunities to create jobs, to drive rising incomes, to secure our country. But it seems that the only jobs the government is going to create with AI in this country is in the Prime Minister's office.
0: The University of Melbourne says it received multiple reports staff and students felt intimidated by protest and encampment activity on campus. Pro-Palestine protesters set up an encampment on the Parkville campus in late April 2024, which was dismantled after about a week. Professor Glyn Davis is now the interim vice chancellor, but did not work at the university at the time. He has described to the Royal Commission into Anti-Semitism and Social Cohesion the nature of staff and students' complaints.
3: My understanding from the reports is a large presence of protesters in the middle of the campus and lots of chants and singing and waving of banners and so on, and regular marches off the encampment towards the central administrative building of the university made people nervous about their safety.
0: There's been another presumed positive H5 bird flu detection. Australian Chief Veterinary Officer Dr. Beth Cookson says the sequencing of the virus in a petrel found at Lancelin Beach in Western Australia could not be determined, but WA authorities are treating the case as a positive as a precautionary measure. There have been 14 confirmed or presumed positive detections of H5 bird flu in Australia. All but one have been wild migratory seabirds. Dr. Cookson says there remains no evidence of any mass mortality events, and there are no detections in poultry or in Australia's agricultural production system. A WA-based program aimed at supporting people living with young-onset dementia has received additional financial support. Motion by the Ocean is one of 17 community groups to receive a grant from Dementia Australia. It's for the Storytelling Through the Generations program. It takes people on trishaws along the Sorrento coastline where trained volunteers guide and share stories of local heritage and offer an opportunity for reminiscence. CEO and founder Alana Goderidge says the coastline is the perfect prompt for memories. And a photographic exhibition in Sydney is marking 20 years since the first women in league round. The Captains is on display at the Museum of Contemporary Art at Circular Quay. The photographs capture 12 NRLW players, one from each club, in a variety of poses alongside objects which connected to the game, which they cherished. And briefly in sports, Spain is the first nation through to the final of the FIFA World Cup after a 2-0 win over France this morning. Spain will face either England or Argentina in the decider.
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6: Okay, and it's 12.3 degrees outside the studio here at Phoenix FM in Kennington. And let's have a look at what the weather's got in store for us for the rest of Bendigo. Today we can expect a top of 14 degrees with a minimum of 5 overnight. And if we have a look at the days ahead, tomorrow we've got partly cloudy, a top of 15, a minimum of 5 with no rain. Excuse me. Friday, partly cloudy, a top of 14, minimum of 2, still no rain. And Saturday we've got a bit of a lot. It looks like a fair bit more cloud hovering over us. That's a top of 13 degrees and a minimum of 4, no rain. Sunday, partly cloudy, top of 13, minimum of 2, again, no rain. So there you go, folks. 1, 2, 3, 4. We've got 5 days of no rain. Monday, do we go as far as next week? I think we shall. Monday is going to be top of 13. It's going to be quite coolish, a minimum of 3, no rain, and Tuesday, a top of 14, a minimum of 4, and again, no rain. So there we go. We've got over a week of no rain. We've got clouds, and the temperature, it's typical winter weather, folks. It's dropping down from 15, hovering between 15 and 13 degrees. So stay warm, rugged up, and make sure you got your brollies out there. Okay, that's the weather for now. I'm Hazer. I'll be straight back after this important message with Art Effects Live. 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And I hope you're having a good time wherever you are and hang in there for an hour of what's going on in the art world in Bendigo.
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6: 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This is Art Effects Live, your information hub on everything art in the greater city of Bendigo. Our show segments are Art Compass, where we listen in on the directions and inspirations of great Australian artists discussing what motivated them. That's followed by Art News and Creative Workshops that are current in and around the city of Bendigo. That's followed by Art Relief. That's where we cover how art can improve our mental health. Then we have things to see and things to do that are coming up where you can get out and have a stroll. Obviously, you'll have to have the umbrella at different times and a warm coat, but you can get out, stroll around and check out the new creations. We've got art resources and then art awards to help guide you in the different art mediums you may wish to try. Then, if we've got time, we'll have Art Voice, where I debate on subjects such as graffiti, art censorship, and what art actually is. And if there's any time after that, you can have a peek into what I've been up to through the week. Now, art is mostly a visual medium. We have a Facebook page for you to see some of the art work that the artists have been talking about on the show, and we could also share our thoughts and perhaps learn something new. Now, I did mention last week that we were going to try and have a Facebook live page happening where you can actually have a peek into the studio and see myself at work and have a chat to me. You can still chat to me, but we seem to be having Facebook has got a few things going with it that's sort of delaying that process. So I promise you, it will be happening next week. But for this week, it's just it's on hold. But it will be good. It'll be well worth it. And you can still text me, and I'll give you a shout out. Now, it's also my hope that the page will inspire something creative with you. You can access the page via the Phoenix FM web page, and at that page, just type in art with a space in between FX in the top right corner, and that will take you to our Facebook page link. You can leave comments about what you see or something art-related or something about me or you wanted discussed on the show. You can also listen to our weekly podcast via the link page. As a new feature, you can now take a peek into the workings of the show. But as I say, that will be delayed for a week because something came up with Facebook, and I'll try and sort that out today. Now, Art Compass. Art Compass is where we can learn from the great artists that share their insights into the different aspects of their craft. This week, it's a peek into the works of Australian artist Michael McWilliams. Michael McWilliams is a Tasmanian painter known for his distinctive landscapes, different works featuring a range of native Australian and specifically Tasmanian wildlife alongside introduced species. It's highly detailed and quintessentially Tasmanian. McWilliams' landscapes capture the natural splendour of the island state whilst posing questions about the history of human impacts on the environment. The artist has been featured in several national exhibitions and has been included in numerous art awards, including the finalist for the Wynne Prize at the Art Gallery of New South Wales in 2008 and in 2010. Winner of the inaugural John Glover Award in Tasmania in 2004. He was the winner of the Waterhouse Natural History Art Prize in 2005 and 2008 at the South Australian Museum. And he is a finalist for the Archibald Prize at the Art Gallery of New South Wales that was in 2016. So let's have a listen to how he works, his inspirations, and let's find a little bit more about the artist Michael McWilliams.
7: Michael McWilliams rarely paints people. His muse is Tasmania's landscape.
10: I've always loved Tasmania and always will, and endless inspiration, really. I don't need to go further afield in many ways. I'm very blessed to live here. I start off dark to light, gradually build up.
11: Michael is an extraordinary artist. He's of the land, really sets him apart. He has a unique visual voice, a unique style of engagement, and a broad appeal.
7: Art curator Shane Fitzgerald calls Michael's work a love letter to Tasmania, but many carry a warning.
11: The impact of human intervention is pronounced in his work, and they are essentially all portraits, but portraits of the animals of the landscape in which we are sitting.
7: One animal is a repeat visitor, either front and centre or hidden.
10: The thylacine now is put up on a pedestal, really. But if you go back 100 years, it was being hunted to extinction.
11: He portrays the brutality of what's occurred to the Tasmanian landscape and environment with such humility and gentleness that it appeals to all audiences. He does it in a way that can be excessively confronting, is probably a nice way of putting it. So he is, in every sense, a very gentle protagonist.
12: To be quite honest with you, Michael, I dearly wish that we could keep this wall permanently on display.
7: Shane heads Launceston's Queen Victoria Museum and Art Gallery. He's curated the first public exhibition of Michael McWilliams' work. Covering a 34-year career, it's a blockbuster.
11: Colleagues and my peers who have come and visited this exhibition have all equally called it a triumph. And the audiences are leaving this exhibition with just sheer joy and wonder and returning again and again and again to be immersed in the world of Michael McWilliams.
10: I want it to be something that you don't have to look at and say, oh, I can't look at that. And I want to do paintings that people can look at it and smile and not turn away.
7: The opening's believed to be the biggest in the gallery's history. Hundreds queued to get in. Michael, who didn't believe it would happen, enjoyed seeing works he'd not seen for decades.
10: It's very much like old friends coming back.
13: Was that emotional, seeing?
10: Yeah, I could nearly cry now, actually.
12: This work here is my equal favourite.
7: Michael's a unicorn. His shows sell out. Fans sleep outside galleries so they have a chance to buy. His work's lauded by critics, coveted by collectors, and enjoyed by those of us who know very little about art. All can appreciate the serious and the delightfully silly.
14: I think the hidden animals, the humour, if you had to walk around and find all the hidden little animals you'd be here for a couple of days or more.
15: I think his voice in trying to express his concerns has a resonance with so many people, whether they're art knowledgeable or just love the environment. So it's not just for those that need or want the visual arts.
7: It's estimated 20,000 people, including mainland and overseas visitors, have visited since mid-December, pumping several million dollars into Launceston's economy.
16: This is my third visit, and I could come back again because every time you come, you see something different.
11: It's very difficult to take the full breadth and enjoyment of what is in his works and in this exhibition at one sitting. It's almost a necessity. You must come back and see it again with fresh eyes.
17: I'm also commenting on forestry here too. It's not just the salmon industry. You know, you get the Clearfield forests and everything is gone and whatever's left is burnt. So it's a double whammy here, really.
7: The art bug hit late for Michael. The qualified art teacher taught briefly before leaving the classroom to restore antiques at his parents' shop. In his downtime, he painted scenes on furniture and wood panels.
17: And I was just dabbling, really, but eventually I started selling a few things. I started off with just house paints, but then I eventually bought proper, decent paints.
7: Peter Watts has an early piece.
18: We're on the back with his name and a price, and even put a bit of wire on the back for me. So that was bought about 25 years ago, 30 years ago.
7: Is that special to you?
18: It is. It hangs right next to my bar.
7: Painting on canvas takes up most of Michael's time now. But to mix things up, he goes back to wood.
17: You get bored if you do the same thing every day, so I go back to furniture quite often.
7: Michael's produced 2,500 works. Shane's curatorial team had a difficult job, as most are in private hands.
11: Some of these works date back 34 years, so they may have been collected, that collector may have sold it, it's gone into another collection, and so on and so forth. To go through literally paper archives and start cold calling people, and hence the detective work started.
7: A week from the opening, 99 works had been located and loan agreements signed. Then Shane heard about one he just had to have. The final curtain made it a neat 100.
17: Well, all those thylacines I use as a message of a mistake made by our politicians, a mistake made that we should learn from. And I think now, with our forests, with our rivers, with our coastlines, that's a mistake that we shouldn't be making. You know, we should be looking after the environment rather than destroying it.
7: The thylacine was hunted to extinction after a government bounty was put on them to protect farmers' sheep. After they'd gone, wild dogs were found to be guilty, not the shy native. Shane says guilty, not guilty, packs a punch.
11: And it makes you really question the ethics and the approaches that we've had in our environment, and particularly with our native species.
17: Styles and techniques evolve as they go along.
7: One of the first works you see when you enter is Tiger Country.
17: We've got remnants of what was there, and a thylacine clinging onto that little bit of forest that might be left.
7: Michael has strong views about the impact of the three Fs: forestry, fishing and farming.
17: The environment is so important, and OK, I'll do the fun and the whimsy, but I think out of frustration I'll do the protest paintings, not continuously but certainly off and on, because it annoys me so much.
19: OK. OK.
7: Michael and partner Rob live in an antique-filled home near Launceston.
19: Come on, Rube.
7: He's nearing 70 and says he's lucky. Everything he paints sells, the garden's coming together, and restoration of their 1820s home has begun.
19: Good girl, Ruby.
13: So the great artist paints walls.
17: Oh, yeah. Yep. It's easier painting walls, though.
7: The couple are failed hobby farmers. They were registering these sheep, but when time came for them to go to the abattoir, Michael bought them. Which brings us to farming. Farmers buy his works. Indeed, they've loaned several of the paintings in the exhibition.
13: What's your view on agriculture and its impact on the landscape?
17: Yeah, look, it's a tricky one. I've got lots of friends who are farmers, and most of them do a great job, but I think some don't. Well, I hope they can relate to it. I mean, it's not always a criticism, it's just a comment, really.
7: This painting, questioning agricultural practices, puts a thylacine in Glover Country, a place Michael often visits for inspiration. Near Evandale in northern Tasmania, the area is named after the famous colonial artist John Glover, who lived at Patterdale Farm from the 1830s.
20: John Glover became known as the father of Australian landscape painting because he was the first artist to really accurately depict the Australian landscape.
7: Megan Dick curates the Glover Art Prize, which attracts hundreds of entries every year. Michael was the inaugural winner in 2004, the People's Choice winner twice, and one of his paintings hangs in the restored Glover homestead.
20: Whenever he has entered and been a finalist, it is always a big draw card. I think he's definitely the most coveted artist in Tasmania. And I'm sure Glover would be delighted to have Michael's works on the walls and also his painted furniture included in his house 200 years later.
12: Michael, I wanted to talk to you about this work here, Muddied Waters.
7: Shane Fitzgerald says Muddied Waters, set in Glover Country, is a masterpiece.
17: Here in the foreground, you've got a painting by Glover called The River Nile Van Diemen's Land, where obviously the water is pristine, or was pristine, and the thylacine looking at you saying, well, this is how it was and how it should be.
7: McWilliams merch has been restocked several times, and a book featuring photos of the works in the exhibition, as well as 59 extra pieces, will be released later this month. Shane's chosen Bush Picnic for the cover.
11: It's a 3.5 metre monster of a painting that is, in every way, I think, his finest work. It's a gathering of coterie of all the animals that's been represented throughout his entire career, both exotic, invasive and native. And we dearly wish to have that work. However, it was in a location that would require us to shut down one of the major cities to get it out of a high rise and just prove too problematic and too challenging to undertake in time for the exhibition.
7: It took Shane 2 years to put the exhibition of the man he calls Tasmania's greatest living artist together. With so many private owners involved, once the exhibition closes, that's it. He says, sadly, the works will never be seen together again.
6: Wow, wasn't it a really fantastic insight into the works of Michael McWilliams. The thylacine, or I think a thylacine, that's the, I think they're referring to the Tasmanian tiger, which I think the last one was in a Hobart zoo, and I'm not sure whether it died of the cold or something, or whether it was the very last one, and instead of all fussing over it, I think it was just left in a corner I'm not quite sure what happened from there, but yeah, it's sad. And it's great to see that Michael McWilliams is painting, in his paintings, he's reflecting, nature and all these living things that that have been lost through extinction and different and whatever, and the potential of losing more species. I think that's something to really worry about. Okay, so where are we? We're coming up to... It's nearly 25 minutes past two. You're listening to Hazza on Art FX. After this message from the sponsor, we'll have art news. And so I hope you're keeping warm wherever you're at the moment, out of the rain and whatever. As I mentioned in the weather from about Friday, well, from tomorrow, there's not going to be much rain at all. There's going to be cloud, but not much rain. So that's I find that very interesting. All right, a word from the sponsor and then I'll be right back with more Art Effects.
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6: Okay, you're back with Hazza on Art Effects Live here at Phoenix FM, 106.7 on your dial. Now, I hope you're having a great time. I'm looking at the window past the... we've got a Phoenix FM sort of banner up near the window, and between the top and the bottom I can see blue sky, and it is nice and sunny out there, and I hope whatever you're up to, you're having a great time. And this is the part of the show where we mention the art news, what's going on in the city of Bendigo. Now, the Bendigo Art Gallery, the major one, is closed for redevelopment until 2028. It might be earlier, but that's the date I've been given so far. Now, while the main site is inaccessible, you can still explore the online collection. The gallery is hosting various off-site events and programs. Alternatively, you can check them out online via the Facebook or Instagram connections there, or you just type in on your Facebook page, just type in Bendigo Art Gallery, or Instagram, type it in there, Bendigo Art Gallery, and that will take you through to some of their the art that they're featuring online. Now, Bendigo also has some major events this July. Now, we're concluding the NAIDOC week. I think it finishes tomorrow. They had a striking new 5-metre sculpture named Kwasi on View Street, and an ongoing public commissions like upcoming woven mural. Now, the art exhibition showcases works by all the or most of the First Nation artists and creative people. It's in celebration of the community and runs until Thursday the 17th at Dudley House. So that's tomorrow. So you've only got one more day to check that out, or today and tomorrow. The exhibition runs from 10:30 to 4 p.m. showcasing paintings, weaving, ceramics and jewellery by 25 local First Nation artists. Cost is free entry and artworks are available for purchase. Now, the Town Hall semi-relocation. The gallery is moving a portion of its operations and historic artworks to the historic Bendigo Town Hall for ongoing events and contemporary interventions. We've got the wearable art and wool craft, the Australian Sheep and Wool Show and Woven of Wool. That's Friday from July the 17th to Sunday the July the 19th from 9 a.m. to 4 p.m. that's at the Prince of Wales Showgrounds on Holmes Road, Bendigo. It's the largest event of its kind globally, featuring dedicated wearable art fashion parades, artisan wall craft exhibitions and design competitions. So, hey, this is the perfect weather to get down there and say, oh, that's that wool coat would look lovely on me. I think I'll pick that one up. And there's a ticket event. Kids 15 and under are free to enter that one. Okay, now, the time is, it's just after 2:30 p.m. and you're listening to Hazza on 106.7 Phoenix FM, your community radio. I'm a real person. I'm not an avatar. I'm not an AI invention. So let's pause now for some music from Men at Work with Underground. Now, this song came from frontman Colin Hay, who wrote it as a dark, brooding track about the rich and powerful people building castles out of sight while everyday people are struggling. So, it's a bit of a tongue-in-cheek to a different brand of culture that are out there. And so let's have a listen and tune into Men at Work. They were pretty big at one stage.

0: Welcome back. That was Men at Work with Underground. You're listening to Hazaron Artifacts Live. And we're up to the segment. It's coming up to, let's see, almost 35 minutes past two. And we're at the part of the show where we discuss art relief, where we outline many of the health benefits that producing art can have on us. Okay, let's start with stress and anxiety reduction. Creating art such as a painting or drawing can act as a form of meditation that reduces stress and helps manage anxiety. Next we have emotional regulation and processing. Art allows for the safe expression of complex, often unspoken emotions, helping individuals process trauma and improve their mood. Next we have brain function and relaxation. This is something that my wife tells me I could use a bit more brain function. The creative process can increase blood flow to areas of the brain associated with pleasure and reward. Next, we have boost self-esteem and confidence. Completing art projects provides a sense of accomplishment, which strengthens self-worth, and I think we could all use a bit of that. Then we have mindfulness and focus. The art of creating something encourages being present in the moment, offering a break from daily worries and negative thinking patterns, which is, you might have had a hard day at the office and it's running circles in your head, or you've been standing in the queue at one of the supermarkets and somebody drops their change and there's a queue of about 10 people and you go, oh, I've got to pick the kids up from school, then I've got to do this, then I've got to do that. And then you get home and you're in a fluster. Well, just getting out a bit of a pencil and paper, sit down, try and relax, do a few hmms, and try drawing something in the room. And no one else is going to see it. It's just for you. And just the process of doing that will definitely help you relax. I've tried it a few times myself and it does work. Social connection. Participating in group art activities helps combat loneliness and fosters a sense of community. And I think that's in this day of AI and everyone's in their social bubbles on their phones walking around like they don't know what's going on around them. I think participating in group art activities is something everybody needs. We need more real people coming together in community, and that's why we have stations like Phoenix FM with wonderful people like me. Even simple non-professional engagements with art, such as sketching, colouring, or visiting a gallery, can significantly improve emotional resilience and overall well-being. And I would add to that, folks, I would add, having a go at a musical instrument. Try writing an essay or a short story or something like that. It's not just limited to picking up a pencil and paper. You can, if you're out in the garden, you might be a creative gardener. Get out there for 10, 15 minutes, at least every second day. And believe you me, it's just the fact that you're focusing on something different will help you immensely. Okay, now we're going to have a short break and then we'll be back with Things to See straight after this important message.
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And if you're in the mood, you can be part of some of these creations. There's the Nell Dorong Art Exhibition. Visit Dudley House to view on View Street for free annual exhibitions featuring works by 25 First Nation artists celebrating NAIDOC Week. And folks, that does finish, from what I see here, tomorrow. So that would be your last day to check it out, today and tomorrow. There's the Eat Drink Walk Through the View Street Arts Precinct, where local cafes, restaurants and retail spaces have been transformed into mini galleries, showcasing art along the food and the dining experiences. And that's what I love about View Street. You can walk along and if you see, you know, you've got the urge for a coffee, a cappuccino or something, you can duck in, especially in the type of weather we're getting in the moment, whether it's a bit blowy or windy or whatever, just duck in there. And while you're having a wonderful cappuccino or coffee or your cup of tea or whatever, have a look along the walls because there'll be some art there and you'll I'm not sure how much of them are up, whether you can say to the cafe owner, oh, can I buy that? But they're interesting and diverse, so don't miss out on that. Now, Play Bendigo Region program, that's running until July 19th, so that's only a few days away. This program hosts a series of creative art workshops, nostalgic events and interactive experiences across the district. Now, there's a heap more things to see here in Bendigo, in the city of Bendigo. If you click into the Artifex Facebook page hyperlink or simply type Connect Greater Bendigo, that's all one word, connectgreaterbendigo.com.au/events, right? I know it's a mouthful, but if you type that into your phone or your internet browser on your, whether you've got an Apple or using your internet browser, that will take you to where you need to go. Okay. Now we have the Art Resources and Rewards. In celebration of artistic excellence, we have the RAW Arts Awards 2026, now ready for application. These awards open to young people 25 and under living, studying and working in the city of Greater Bendigo. There are four categories: visual arts, short film, literature and performing arts, with prizes $1,500 and $500 awarded in each category. Performing Arts Power Up at the Allenborough Foundation offers funding of $5,000 for local and regional performing arts projects, with the last round closing on August the 31st. The City of Greater Bendigo Community Grants, they have medium grants of up to $10,000 that are available for community-led projects requiring an incorporated body or auspice. Regional Arts Victoria, RAV, Quick Response Grants, they provide $3,000 for individuals or $500 for individuals or organisations to support immediate, unexpected professional development or projects needed, project needs for individuals, etc. Now, for details and applications, you can get the link for the funding opportunities on the calendar by visiting Bendigo Region Arts and Culture. If you type that into your browser, either on your phone or on your computer, and that'll take you through to where you need to go. Now, let's see, we've got the art grants available in our local community, which continues. The Eat Drink Art program, that's a 2026 iteration plan for View Street. The Create Lab Small Grants, emerging artists can receive $4,000 for new collaborations, research and creative developments. Recent recipients have used these grants for projects ranging from stop motion animation to theatre and video production. So, who knows, down the track with a bit of help like that, we might get, they might be shooting a Western out here or maybe some sort of, a space odyssey around Bendigo or maybe time travel, or something to do with bush rangers. I'm sure there's
plenty of

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Arts on View Street and Live on View. These programs provide local artists and musicians with venue access, technical support and promotion to showcase their work, including a $1,000 grant for exhibition costs. Wow. Regional Art Funds. There's a $5 million program in its place to help regional artists develop new, high-quality events and performances. Then we have Community Activation Grants, open to artists in the city of Greater Bendigo for projects like pop-up art, workshops and street art. These initiatives aim to boost local talent, create a more vibrant city centre and connect artists with a new audience. How good is that? Okay, now we're at the stage where there's a bit more music relief coming. Here's some more of Men at Work with, I think you might have heard this one. It's titled Down Under. Now, this track was a satirical tribute to Australian culture. It features quirky Aussie slang and humour, a slice of life stories of backpackers exploring foreign countries. And, I'm sure you would have heard it, but I love it. And it brings out the real Aussie in me anyway. And we're all Aussie, okay? So here we go. I'm going to play that and then I'll be back with a bit more Art Effects, what's happening around Bendigo.

Well, there you go. A classic Down Under from The Men at Work. Hope you enjoyed that. Now, let's have a peek at the time. It's getting on to... It's 2:49 and almost 30 seconds. So we've only got about 10 minutes left in the show, folks. You're listening to Hazza on Artifex live here at Phoenix FM 106.7 on your dial. So please hang in there for a little bit longer. We've got plenty of shows ahead of us too. We've got, after the news and the weather, we've got Earth Matters, followed by That's What I Call Science. I love science too. I'm a big fan of science. Okay, so where are we up to with this show? We're up to where I talk about art resources. Now, those art resources are available, and to get those creative tingles going that you might have into action with a bit of guidance, we have the top free art participation opportunities in Bendigo, which are as follows. The Bendigo Art Gallery in View Street. After school art, term time, free weekly creative sessions for young people aged 10 to 18. On Thursdays between 3:45 p.m. and 4:45 p.m. Bookings are essential. Opens 2 weeks before each session. First Nations Art School. Dedicated free art sessions for First Nations youth aged 10 to 18. We have creative wellbeing workshops. Free sessions for all abilities, including the disabilities carers, ages 7 to 18, led by art therapist Sarah Silverman. So big shout out and thank you to Sarah. The school holiday program, when that kicks in, we've got various free workshops that are often available during the school holidays. So there's no shortage of things to dive into there. Now, we're coming to the end here. We've got Art Voice. Today I want to focus on whether we should separate the artist from the art. And by that I mean, can we still enjoy a brilliant painting or some wonderful music by an artist if that artist is subject to some sort of controversy or perhaps, you know, in some ways be considered a menace to society? I think this happens a lot with in the football thing. You know, people are big football fans, and he's up there and he's getting the, you know, I won't mention the medals, but he's up there getting a medal, and then you see the next day in the paper, you know, he's up on drug charges or something terrible, and you know, do we confuse the ability to play footy with his own personal battles, whatever that person's doing? Male and female, there are, of course, lady and girl footballers as well. Should we be displaying the works of morally compromised historical figures, such as, I'll give you an example, Ned Kelly, for example. Some of us celebrate Ned for the things that he did, but there's also people that... are not very happy with things that he did. So are we validating a figure like Ned Kelly by appreciating him in paintings? And then, you know, should we sort of look down on people that have done those paintings, thinking, well, why are they trying to celebrate him by painting him or doing a statue of him or something like that? And, you know, I'm not going to mention names, but there's popular figures, ex-premiers and stuff like that, where statues have gone up and people are not happy. They're like, you know, well, why are we celebrating this person? Or and this is through history. I'm not just saying in modern times, throughout history. So give us your thoughts on that. That'd be nice to get some feedback. And you can message me by... email with feedback at phoenixfm.org.au, or you can SMS me by texting the studio directly on 047 775 51358. Or you can leave a comment on the Artifex Facebook page that we've got. Okay, so let's have a look. It's winter. And there's nothing better than to hear the sound drops
of rain on a tin roof. We're lucky, we've got a sunroom, and when you're sitting in there and it's raining, we have the Kanara. It's not an open fire, but we have the Kanara going and you can hear the rain coming down. It sounds wonderful. Now, for some strange reason, certain sounds send you into a different place. Now, when I hear raindrops and I'm warm and I'm toasty, and the Kanara's, you know, blasting out some lovely warm air, I start to get mystical pictures in my head. And often I find myself in this weird place. I'm sort of on the coast of this beautiful forest in Japan, of all places. How freaky is that? I'm in Japan and I'm just there on my own, and I've done this too when I was trying to meditate one day. It was raining outside, and for some reason I go to this place in Japan, and there's like an old Japanese, traditional Japanese building, and I'm standing near a well, but I'm not getting wet, and in the distance, this is what I'm coming to, folks, in the distance, I can hear a Japanese flute. And the flute's playing in the background, and I'm in this wonderful place. So I'll say goodbye to everybody. I'll sign off for today until next week. And I'll play the flute music, and I'll try to bring you with me to this place in beautiful misty. It's always misty around this place, misty Japan, in this beautiful Japanese building. So, and then after that, that's a lead into the news and weather. And then we'll have Earth Matters, and that's what we call science. Thanks for listening in.

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1: Framework will help Australians regain trust in AI. Anthony Albanese has announced in a speech at the University of Sydney his government will introduce a set of Australian standards for AI. They will set out clear rules for large data centres and also offer greater protections for creatives, while the Office of AI will be established within the Department of Prime Minister and Cabinet to accelerate the implementation of the standards.
2: It is not our goal to try and legislate for every possible eventuality or risk. That only creates the risk of Australia missing out on investment altogether. This is about having the flexibility to keep pace with change and get out in front of it.
1: But Green spokesperson for digital rights, Senator David Shoebridge, says it's another power grab by the Prime Minister.
3: What the Prime Minister has offered today is a single door in his office, no additional statutory powers, no additional resources, but a door that the big tech industry can knock on to get what they want. That is not going to deliver the protections Australians have been asking for.
1: The National Peak Body for Palliative Care says it welcomes steps to provide older people with life-limiting illness with tailored support. The Senate Community Affairs References Committee has recommended the funding and time restrictions placed on support at home end-of-life pathway be abolished. In its place, a flexible, clinically guided, needs-based model for end-of-life care at home. Palliative Care Australia says the current model doesn't always work because access is tied to a time limit and a prognosis rather than to a person's care needs. The Australian Institute of Family Studies says more can be done to facilitate civil engagement among young people. The Institute has published a report containing a long-running 20-year survey of over 4,000 young Australians. It found while 82% have signed an online petition and 31% attended a protest, only 1% were regularly involved with a political party. Speaking to National Radio News, the Institute's Kirsten Campbell says institutions have a responsibility to find ways to engage with young Australians.
4: This really talks about the importance of civic and political institutions meeting young people where they're at, building trust in the process and building accessible pathways where young people can talk about the issues that affect them and understand how that information's being used.
1: Major changes are on the way for Tasmanians at the next federal election. The Electoral Commission has announced proposed boundary changes detailed earlier this year have largely been adopted. The redistribution will result in more than 20% of Tasmanians changing electorate. While voters are being asked to have a say on an electoral name change ahead of the next federal election.
5: The electorate of Franklin is proposed to be named in honour of Tonga Longata, a prominent Aboriginal leader and warrior in Tasmania during the 1800s. His name was put forward a few times through the phases of public consultation. If adopted, this will be the first time in Tasmania's history that an electorate will be named after an Indigenous person.
1: To sport now, former St Kilda player Nicky Winmar has been removed from the Australian Football Hall of Fame after an assault conviction. His former club has also suspended his place in the club's Hall of Fame, pending a possible appeal. The former AFL player was convicted of three assault charges by a Victorian magistrate earlier this month. AFL Chair Craig Drummond says the Commission acknowledges Nicky Winmar's significant contribution to Australian football, but the recent findings against him render inappropriate his place in the Australian Football Hall of Fame.
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8: Okay, it's 12.6 degrees outside the studio here at Kennington. And let's have a look at the rest of Bendigo for today. We've got a high of 14 degrees and a minimum of 5 overnight. So it's going to be a little bit on the chilly side. The days ahead, tomorrow, partly cloudy, top of 15, a minimum of 5 and absolutely no rain, folks. Friday, partly cloudy, so the sun's going to peek his little nose through the clouds there. We've got a top of 14, a minimum of 2 and no rain. Saturday, it's going to be cloudy. A bit of a grey sky there. Top of 13, minimum of 4 and no rain. Sunday, partly cloudy. Top of 13, a minimum of 2. So it's going to get quite chilly again. No rain. And once again, Monday, no rain. Top of 13 and a minimum of 3. Partly cloudy. So Sunday and Monday, very similar. Actually, Saturday, Sunday and Monday, all virtually very similar. And Tuesday continues the theme with a top of 14, a minimum of 4 degrees and no rain. So, you know, it's typical winter weather. You might have to just rug up a little bit. And, but, you know, someone said to me the other day, if you don't experience winter, how can you appreciate summer? And some people, I like winter, cuddling under a blanket up to a nice warm fire and maybe watching something on the telly. Okay, so that's the weather for now. Now we've got, we're going to bring you on to Earth Matters, and that'll be followed by That's What I Call Science. Okay, cheerio.
9: 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You're listening to Earth Matters, recorded in the studios at 3CR down in Naam in the Kulin Nation and broadcast nationally across the Community Radio Network. I'm one of your new hosts. My name is Kieran Stewart-Asherton, and I thought I would use today's episode as a bit of an introduction into who I am. Now, in order to do that, I'm a big believer in looking at history and looking at, you know, the paths that have been paved in the past to get us to where we are today and how all of that history shapes our current identity. Now, I'm a First Nations man. I'm a very proud First Nations man from the Waniwandian tribe, as well as a few of the other tribes of the Yuin Nation. If you're not familiar with the Yuin Nation, it is a Aboriginal nation down on what is now known as the south coast of New South Wales. It stretches south from around the Shoalhaven River, around the Narrabombadary area, south along that coastal strip down to the Vic border, and from the coastline inwards to the escarpment of the Great Dividing Range. We had that little coastal plateau on the south coast. Now, to talk a bit about my heritage, I want to talk a bit about Biowa, or orcas as they're known in English. Now, my people had a very sacred and a very special relationship with Biowa prior to colonization, which is something we're going to explore a bit in today's episode. Now, long before invasion, my people, the Yuin people, we had a very sacred and reciprocal relationship with Biowa, especially along the south coast down in the Yuin Nation. To us, you know, these weren't just animals. They were seen very much as our kin, our ancestors, and our partners in sustenance. Now, to give you some idea of what I mean by kin, I don't just mean in, you know, some sort of metaphorical sense or allegorical sort of sense. I mean quite literally, our people viewed them as our relatives. Now, how this came about was, 20,000 plus years ago, the coastline was a lot further out to shore than it is today. In some spots along the Yuin Nation, it was anywhere from, I think, about 8 kilometres to 20 plus kilometres further east than where the coastline is today. Now, a whole lot of that land over the last, 20 to 40,000 years has, well, all of it, not a whole lot of it, all of that land over the last 20 to 40,000 years has gone underwater. With the rising of the oceans since the last ice age ended. Now, for us, with our dreaming stories, we very much believe that our relatives who used to live out on this land, which is now underwater, actually went, you know, through a kind of sort of dreaming evolutionary sort of phase where they actually turned into the killer whales in order to, you know, remain on their land and in order to survive with those rising oceans. So for us, you know, looking at our dreaming stories and looking at our culture, We very much recognise orcas or Biowa as quite literally our cousins. You know, they were our cousins that used to live out on the land a bit further east to us back when it used to be land before the oceans came up. So it is a very, very special kinship relationship that we have with these whales. Now, not only that, we also had a very practical relationship with them that went back thousands of years. You know, how far back exactly, I'm not sure. You know, maybe 20,000 years, maybe more. But, you know, we had this very practical sort of relationship where we would actually quite often work together and hunt together. And this relationship is one that is, you know, not just documented in our oral history and in our dreaming stories, but is a relationship that was actually very well documented by some of the very first colonizers and settlers that moved into the Yuin Nation. In fact, they used to very much exploit the relationship that we had with these orca, and they used to very much use it for their own whaling industry. Now, you know, going back to before that though, before 1788, our people used to work alongside the orca, and what we'll do is we'll herd other whales into bays, like Twofold Bay, for example, down in Eden. And there was a few other very strategic bays where it was quite easy to do this. But we would herd these other whales using the orca. Quite often our people would actually ride the orca, or we'd be out there in canoes alongside them. We would hoard these other whales into bays where they were trapped, and then we could harpoon them and we could capture them. And, you know, they would provide a lot of sustenance for our clans and for the orca as well, that would help to feed us for, you know, quite some time, as well as a lot of other really important resources like, you know, the oil, the blubber, the bones, etc., etc. Now, we had a lot of protocols in place here that, you know, obviously ensured sustainable harvesting of these other whale species, to ensure that, you know, we weren't driving them towards extinction. There was also, you know, a lot of rules and protocols in place around what particular whales we could hunt, what we couldn't hunt, you know, ages and genders and species of different whales, different times of the year as well. You know, you couldn't hunt certain whales at certain times of the year if they were mating or breeding, or, you know, they were migrating through and they didn't have much food themselves. You know, no point hunting a whale that hasn't been fed properly itself. There's not enough meat on it. But, you know, we had all of these different protocols and rules and policies in place around hunting these other whales. Now, a part of these rules and policies, protocols, whatever you want to call them, was what we called the law of the tongue. Now, this relationship with Biowa, or with the orcas, is a relationship that very much was reciprocal. You know, we used to provide quite a lot of these resources from the hunted whales back to the orca. In particular, one resource that we always ensured that we gave them was the tongues of the whales that we would hunt. So, you know, orcas very much enjoyed other whale tongues. It was like very much like a delicacy for them, I suppose. So a part of the rules was, you know, once we would harpoon and capture these other whales, we would cut out their tongues and give their tongues back to the orca, as well as, you know, certain organs and certain other parts of the whale. Now, this relationship, as I was saying, you know, very much continued on for thousands of years. It continued on post-colonization when settlers first moved into the region down around Eden and Twofold Bay. They documented this relationship that we had and, you know, these different methods that we were using with the Biowa to hunt these other whales. And the settlers very much co-opted these systems for themselves and began to exploit these systems for themselves. Now, part of this did involve employing, if you could use that word, employing some of the local mob from the Eden area who already had this relationship with Biowa or with the orcas. And, you know, they'll take mob out on these whaling vessels and they would, you know, rely on the mob singing certain songs and, you know, performing certain practices to get these killer whales to herd all of these other whale species into places like Twofold Bay, where they were essentially trapped in, and they could be harpooned more easier by the settlers' whaling vessels. Now, the practice of splitting the bounty with Biowa, giving them the tongue and other organs, this was also well documented by the early settler whalers as well, and it was very much a practice that they continued on for quite some time. Pardon me. They knew that they would have to split this bounty, otherwise the orca wouldn't want to continue this relationship, and they wouldn't help them anymore. So they were very happy to do that for the most part. Now, this story takes a bit of a turn here, unfortunately, where it gets a bit sadder and it gets a bit more... we're about to talk about colonial erasure and that colonial violence, I suppose. So, when we look at colonization, it didn't just bring the dispossession of my people, it also very much broke up relationships. So, the whaling industry down around Eden and on the south coast turned our sacred kin into commodities. Settlers saw orcas and whales as resources to be exploited, not relationships to be respected. Yuin people were very much pushed off of country. We were cut off from our waters. We were silenced when we tried to speak out around our old ways. And for the most part, we were very much cut off from that whaling industry as well. With the exception of very early on when many of the settler whalers exploited some of the mob's labour down there and exploited our relationships. After a while, though, the orcas got to know the settler whaling vessels, and it kind of got to a point where they didn't need mob anymore. They could cut mob off. They didn't require blackfellas with these sacred knowledge to come out on their ships anymore. Because they could just go out in their whaling vessels and, Biowa would see their vessel, would associate it with, this relationship that we've got and would come and help these whaling ships. Now, where this all went wrong as well, there was actually a whaling vessel that came in at one point during the late 1800s. And this whaling vessel didn't follow these protocols around... giving Biowa their share of the bounty. And what they did was they came in and they essentially exploited the system and process that was happening, but they took the whole whales. They didn't cut out the tongue. They didn't give any of the organs from these hunted whales back to Biowa or, back to the orcas. And as a result, the orcas were very frustrated, understandably. They had done all this labour and they weren't paid their fair share of the, the profits or the bounties or, whatever you want to call it from the labour. So they started to actually revolt a bit and they started to revolt in ways where, they would start actively hindering the whaling vessels, doing stuff like getting in their way, pushing them off course, barging their boats and whatever else to, let these people know that they weren't happy with the fact that their labour had been exploited and they hadn't been given their due payment for it. As well as, I'm only guessing here, but I would assume they were also very unhappy with the way that things had changed. They went from being this very reciprocal kinship relationship with the mob down there to suddenly being very exploited by the colonial whaling industry. Now, I want to talk a bit about Old Tom. So Old Tom is the name of one of the Biowa that used to live down around that area. And he died sometime in September, I think in the 1930, I think it was, when his body was found floating in, I think it was Twofold Bay maybe. But anyways, his body, was found floating, unfortunately. He had passed away, and not only that, in the lead up to this, in the decade or so prior to him passing away, quite a lot of his pod had actually moved on from the area. They got fed up of being exploited, as well as the way that the local environment was very rapidly changing because, you know, the colonial whaling industry was not one that was built on sustainability practices like First Nations people. It was instead a highly extractive one, and these settler whalers were coming in and just absolutely taking everything, just decimating the place, you know, not just whales or the seals and stuff like that as well. And, you know, a lot of the other primary food sources for Biowa were being disrupted, being overfished and overpoached and just being decimated by the new settler fishing and whaling industries. You're listening to Earth Matters, produced in the studios of 3CR and broadcast across the continent via the Community Radio Network. Today we're talking about the UN relationship with Biowa. Now, back to Old Tom. So Old Tom, hang around, he was like the main, I suppose, you could call him a patriarch of the pod that we used to go out whaling with and hunting with. But what happened was, is actually quite a sad story once you actually like look into it and learn it all. So this is a Biowa or an orca that had very much, you know, maintained a long cooperative relationship with my people down there on the south coast. You know, as I was saying, when settlers took over the whaling operations, they took over these relationships as well and used to very much exploit the orca, including Old Tom, to help them herd baleen whales towards harpoons and into these bays where they were trapped and whatnot. But yeah, you know, as I was mentioning, that unspoken agreement was broken by a lot of the new whalers moving into the area. And as Old Tom aged, his health really declined as well. A lot of his pod moved on and kind of left him behind. Well, we don't actually know if they moved on. There's also a suspicion that a lot of his pod was actually slaughtered a bit further north up at Jervis Bay by a French whaling vessel that was in the area at the time that apparently did actually take some orca. So, you know, there's that as well. But, you know, a lot of his pod had either moved on or they had been murdered. And he was, you know, alone essentially towards the end of his life down there near Eden. Now, he was found, as I mentioned before, in 1930, I think in September of 1930. His body was found showing a lot of signs of malnutrition as well. There were a lot of reports about how his teeth had been worn down and broken. You know, quite possibly this was as a result of doing stuff like grabbing onto those cables and those other whaling lines that the harpoons would be attached to and, you know, helping to drag those baleen whales in, which was a practice that they, you know, quite often did, going right back to pre-colonization as well. Like when we would harpoon these baleen whales, the orca would grab the lines as well and would, you know, help us drag them into shore and whatnot. But, you know, his teeth were absolutely decimated, which, you know, probably very much played a role in his malnutrition. Grabbing onto his wire cables, you know, obviously had a far more devastating impact on his dental health than the old reed ropes that my mob used to use back in the day, which were a lot softer, of course. And, you know, essentially he was left to starve at the end of the day when whaling settlers broke up this relationship and broke up this pact and, you know, stopped paying the fair share. Now, there is some aftermath to the extinction of his pod as well. There's some this isn't a good story. I'm just going to like preface this for any of the listeners. This story doesn't end very well, unfortunately. Following his death, his entire pod gradually disappeared, the few that were still around, not just from the waters, but from existence, which is a really, really sad part of this story. Now, what I'm talking about here is a recent genetic mapping that happened along the Australian coastline, where scientists went and done a lot of genetic mapping of the orca pods that call this continent home or that frequent this area. And they've also been able to get some of the genetic mapping and DNA from Old Tom himself, because Old Tom's skeleton actually sits in a whaling museum down in Eden. You can go down there and see it yourself and read some of the whaling journals and whatever else where they talk about the relationship that we had. But they were able to, you know, scrape some DNA out of his skeleton, and they were able to also map out his genes. And the really horrendous and sad part of this story is that that pod that we coexisted with for hundreds, if not thousands, if not tens of thousands of years, that pod that we had such an entwined mutual relationship with and such a amazing relationship with, like, you know, at the end of the day, I don't know of any other people around the world, indigenous or not, who have ever ridden wild orcas. Now, you know, don't get me wrong, there's probably a few dozen people in the world that have ridden orcas in their life, in captivity, all of them. I don't know of any other people who have actually gone out and rode wild orcas. But on top of that, not just ride wild orcas, but have this incredible relationship, this incredible reciprocal relationship, this kinship with them, where we both help to feed each other and we both help to nourish and nurture each other. You know, a relationship like that doesn't exist anywhere else in the world as far as I've ever been able to discover. Now, this pod, I'm really sad to say, it no longer exists. In fact, genetic mapping tells us that today there are no living descendants anywhere around the waters of so-called Australia that descend from old Tom and his pod. That entire pod was wiped out, gone forever. That relationship, that thousands of years old relationship, also wiped out, gone forever. It's a very sad part of the story. And I think it really, you know, it speaks to quite a lot of things. It talks to, you know, colonization quite a lot. This is a cultural tragedy at the end of the day that was created solely by colonization. And, you know, it's a very upsetting fact that, you know, that pod, which once cooperated with my people in a relationship built on reciprocity, on sustainability, was wiped out within only a couple of generations of colonization. The extinction is a direct result of settler exploitation, of disruption of UN cultural practices, and the violence of the colonial whaling industry in general. This severing of this kinship, both human and non-human, is just one of the many ecological and cultural losses caused by invasion. Now, in terms of colonial whaling industry in general, it didn't just destroy orca pods, it's absolutely devastated entire marine ecosystems, and it's very much disrupted ancient coastal lifestyles. Whales that were once a part of our ceremonial cycles and a part of our sustainable relationships were hunted to near extinction for profit. Whaling stations like the one down in Eden became sites of ecological plunder, where the settler economy turned sacred beings into oil and bone. This industry was never about survival for the settlers either. It was always about extraction and about erasure. It was always about dispossessing my people, not only of land and sea, but of these interspecies relationships that defined our sovereignty, our survival, and our way of life. And this story also speaks to this whole notion that quite often happens here in this colony with the cultural and information wars that happens around erasure and romanticization. So, you know, very much you look at old Tom, for example, and we look at that orca pod, and we look at how it's often romanticized by settler history. And especially if, you know, you go to these museums, these whaling museums, where they have these relics of old Tom. They have all these relics of that past whaling industry during the 1800s, all of these old journals and diaries and whatever else. And the way that settlers still very much talk about it today, it's very romanticized. But beneath all that romanticization, beneath all of the, you know, feel-good platitudes, lies a very devastating truth, which, you know, as I mentioned, is that that pod, that entire pod, was wiped out as a direct result of colonization. Now, I've spoken for the last 20-odd minutes. We've only got about 5 minutes or so left of the show. But the reason I really wanted to talk about this in the first episode was to as I mentioned at the start, give a bit of a background of my own people and, you know, why I am so passionate about the things that I am, you know, why I'm such a political person, why I'm so interested in history, and why I'm so interested in my people's culture and our sovereignty and all of those other things. It's because there is such a proud history there for us. There is such an amazing history and an amazing culture and such beautiful relationships and kinships that used to exist prior to colonization. Now, for me, you know, this is all something to be celebrated. Obviously not what's happened post-colonization, but all of this stuff prior to colonization is something to be very much celebrated. It's something to very much try and bring forward as well into our lifestyles today. When we look at my people and we look at the reciprocal relationships we used to have, not just with Biowa or orcas or whatever you want to call them, but with many other species as well, like Mirigan Warrigal, the dingo. You know, we used to have, again, it's so hard to explain using English, honestly, but we used to have such a intricate relationship with them as well, where, again, it's not like anything you would envision for a Eurocentric lens. You know, we didn't have pet dingoes. That's not how we viewed our relationship. Likewise, you know, they weren't subservient to us. They weren't our property. You know, they weren't something to work for us, very much like how dogs and various other animal species are treated today in today's society. But instead, they were reciprocal relationships built very much on mutual respect and mutual trust, mutual understanding, and mutual sharing. Now, these are all values that we, more than ever, really need to start enshrining, that we really need to bring forward into our day-to-day lives. Otherwise, you know, we're heading down the same route of old Tom and his pod. When I say we, I'm not just talking about blackfellas or, you know, I'm not just talking about the underdog. I'm talking about humans in general. When we take a look at the amount of ecocide that's happening, not just on this continent and its waters, but right across the entire globe, you know, it paints such a horrendous picture for our future. We really need to reimagine ways of living and ways of going forward. And for me, I get a lot of that inspiration and a lot of that power from looking at my people's history, looking at our culture, looking at all the things we've overcome, all the things that we've achieved, and trying to bring that forward to today. Somewhat in a, I suppose, you know, like a cultural revitalization, although that doesn't quite fully capture what I'm talking about here. But yeah, so thanks for listening. That's me. I will be back again in a couple of weeks to do another episode of Earth Matters. On the next episode, I'm going to build on this a bit more, and I'm going to, again, focus on my own people and my own history. In the next episode, we're going to be looking at today and at some of the impacts that we're facing today. In particular, I want to talk about PFAS. Per and polyfluoroalkyl substances, if you don't know what they are. But yeah, I'll be back soon to talk about PFAS, to talk about the way that PFAS is impacting our food and water systems today, as well as the environment in general, as well as the massive health impacts it's having on some of our Aboriginal communities, not just in the UN nation, but right across this entire continent. So tune in again next time to hear me talk a bit more about that. And then after I do that episode, for the following episode, I'm going to be talking about some more contemporary stuff that's happening around this continent. And I would just like to give a quick shout out and thank you to the Community Broadcasting Foundation for their ongoing support with this program and many others, and for ensuring that we can actually have these conversations and get these messages out to the public. So a big shout out to the Community Broadcasting Foundation. My name's Kieran. Until next time, have a good one.
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13: 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As this is a radio podcast show based in Tassie, I would like to begin today's episode by acknowledging the Palawa of Lutruwita, along with Aboriginal and Torres Strait Islander peoples Australia-wide. Carried by Aboriginal and Torres Strait Islander peoples and the land and sea which we call home, it's the world's oldest continuing living culture, dating back to over 65,000 years. Aboriginal and Torres Strait Islander peoples were the first artists, scientists, creators, storytellers, and so much more. We wish to firmly acknowledge that sovereignty was never ceded. This was and always will be Aboriginal and Torres Strait Islander land. My name is Dr. Ollie Dove, and in 2 days' time, I'm going to be flying back to Australia and back to Tassie. But for now, I am still in the United Kingdom, coming to the end of my Europe 2026 trip. And 2 days ago, I went to the National Museum of Computing near Milton Keynes in Bletchley. And at the museum, visitors can learn about the development of computing from the ultra-secret pioneering efforts of the 1940s through to the large systems and mainframes of the 1950s to 70s and on to the rise of personal computing in the 1980s and beyond. And when I was in the museum, there were so many noises around us because you'll meet Peter soon. But after our interview, Peter actually mentioned one thing that he didn't mention in the interview was the noises and smells associated with computing, because you also have a lot of oil that runs these massive machines. And he showed me and my dad through the museum, and it was incredible to see some of the large machines and the sizes of computers. It was really fascinating. And throughout this episode, you're going to hear from Peter and three other volunteers at the museum, and you're going to hear about their passion for computing and the different things at the museum. So, without further ado, let's go and hear from them. Hi there. To start us off with, what is your name?
11: My name is Peter Vaughan.
13: And what do you do here?
11: I'm a volunteer, and I've been a volunteer for 17 years.
13: Can you tell us a little bit about the museum?
11: It originally started with a few people really collecting old equipment. This was around, must be really 20 years ago now. And they kind of had a passion. There were a few of them that were working with Bletchley Park as volunteers at the time, and they kind of decided they wanted to start collecting some computing-related equipment. And they just started doing that over a period of years. And the number of items they got sort of grew and grew. And they then decided to open up one of the rooms in the place where we are here. And on a Saturday morning and a Saturday afternoon, they would allow people to just come through by appointment. And then as more and more people came through, they decided to open up on a Saturday. Mm-hmm. And sort of from there, you know, the number of people sort of slowly grew as far as volunteers are concerned. And they decided to use a bit more of this particular place. A lot of the rooms were partitioned full of old equipment, because this was used during the war for lots of things, and also post-war as well. And gradually, you know, the number of volunteers increased. The amount of equipment they had meant that they could fill more than one room, so they gradually expanded. And then at one point, they weren't quite sure whether they were allowed to stay in this place, because this particular building wasn't used for anything as such. It did have the Tunny machine, which is sort of focal point, and also the Colossus machine. And they decided to form a museum to take on what computing happened after Colossus was created through to the present day. And over that time, you know, it's just expanded and expanded, and we've filled the whole of this building now.
13: Can you tell us a bit more about Colossus and why it exists?
11: I'm not an expert on Colossus, I'm afraid, but it was primarily designed to decode some German encryptions. It's a little bit different to Enigma, which I think people are more familiar with, in that Colossus was designed to decode the Lorenz cipher, which was a what was called a 12-wheel cipher as opposed to a three or four-wheel that the other one was. And it was really there for cracking.
14: I'm not an expert on Colossus, I'm afraid, but it was primarily designed to decode some German encryptions. It's a little bit different to Enigma, which I think people are more familiar with, in that Colossus was designed to decode the Lorenz cipher, which was a what was called

0: other forces, no idea what the Germans were doing, certainly in France. And it was paramount to the D-Day landings and the success of that. After the war, it became very secret. So nobody really knew about it until about 1972, when someone wrote a book about it. And then from that point on, you know, everybody knew what what the Colossus was about.
1: Fantastic. And so on our way in, listeners, we walked past a series of rooms, and it is currently at least 30 degrees, if not more. We're having very hot May here in the UK, and so it's a very warm building. And so we came straight to the interview room to get cracking. But Peter, can you tell our listeners maybe about a couple of the rooms that we walked past and what's inside them?
0: We have what we call a rolling exhibition, where we put a number of different exhibitions on. We currently have one that's related to Tommy Flowers. Now, Tommy Flowers was very important in the design of Colossus, but not a lot of people knew that he was actually part of what we call our post office, GPO at the time. And after the war, he went back to the post office, and he was instrumental in a lot of designs of telecommunications machines from, you know, the early 50s up until the 70s and 80s. So he was actually a very influential person, not just because of Colossus, which, of course, nobody knew about until about 1970. So his role in Colossus was incredibly important, but nobody ever knew about it. And we wanted to put an exhibition on to explain what he did, you know, after the war, and how influential he was in sort of British telecommunications.
1: Of all the discussions and conversations you've had about computing with different people over the years, is there anything recurring that is a specific piece of misinformation about computing, or something that's wrong that seems to be something that the general public think about computers but isn't actually true?
0: That's a difficult question. One of the things that's quite fascinating, when I see sort of families come in, you know, to the museum, you can sometimes tell either mum or dad has been in computing, you know, so they're kind of saying, oh, yeah, I recognise that, I remember that. It's a look on the face of the kids that it's quite fascinating, because, you know, they'd look around and say, so I've sort of gone and asked a question. Where's the computer? You know, we've got quite a big computer in this room. Where is it? And they'll go and put the hand on one of the items. And says, is that the whole of the computer, do you think? No. Well, if you look around there and look around there and look around there on the wall at the back there, that's all one computer. And the look on their face is you know, they don't believe it. You know, they don't realise just how big machines were in the early days. And that always fascinates me when people come in. The joy sometimes that people have in sort of coming to a museum like this, especially as it's hands-on, so they can actually go and play. So one interesting one is on the Witch computer, which is probably one of the oldest machines we've got here, Guinness Book of Records, so, you know, it is valid. We give them a little button. Say, right, press a button and the machine starts. You press a button again, the machine stops. There you go, you've controlled the oldest working computer in the world. Mm-hmm. And it does get fascinating sometimes.
1: Brilliant. Thank you so much. Hi there. To start off, what are both of your names?
2: I'm Tony Abbey from Leicester. Used to build X-ray astronomy satellites, and I got on the mailing list here, and I've become embroiled in building the EDSAC replica, and Andrew here is the boss.
3: So I'm Andrew Herbert. I wear several hats here. I'm chairman of the Board of Trustees, which is responsible for the governance of the museum. I'm the project manager for the EDSAC project, and I'm one of the volunteers who helps out on the EDSAC project in particular, but one to other machines in the museum that I've used at various times in my career. I started off as an academic and then moved into industry I've worked with computers since 1968, I think.

0: when I wrote my first program as a schoolboy.
1: Wow. Holy moly. Well, one of my first questions was going to be, how did you each get into computing? So maybe we'll start there. Why, as a schoolboy, were you attracted to the field?
0: It's a good question. It's really the fault of one of my maths teachers. He had worked in the industry, but left to become a teacher, which he thought would be a more fulfilling career. And one afternoon, I saw he was writing strange stuff on squared paper. And I said, "Mr. Stokes, what are you doing?" And he said, "I'm programming a computer to analyze the general election results." So there must have been a general election sometime in the late 1960s. I think it was when Harold Wilson was elected. I can't quite remember. And it looked fascinating. And to keep a long, rambling story short, I persuaded him to start a school computer club. We used a computer at a technical college that was about 3 miles away. And so every Wednesday games afternoon, rather than being a British schoolboy playing rugby and cricket, I would cycle to their computer centre with all our sheets of square paper, type them in onto paper tape, run them on their computer, and then cycle back. And that counted as sport.
1: As it should, you're cycling. That's a sports afternoon. How about yourself, Tony?
2: Well, because I'm a decade or more older than Andrew, I have a completely different story. I did electronic engineering at Southampton University, and there I learnt that a computer was somewhere in the back room, and you wrote a program one term, and next term you got the results back to find it had crashed. So it put me off computers for about 10 years. But I ended up working at the East Midlands Gas Board, and I discovered PDP-11s, mini computers, which could be used to run the network. And now you had a computer that was capable of doing some electronic engineering. And I wrote the program that ran the emergency system in case the IRA blew up the main headquarters. And so that's my introduction to computers. But then I got one of the first home kits, the Motorola D2 kit using a 6800, which I then built into my own system, built my own RAM boards, etching my own circuit boards and all that. And then I gave a talk to the Leicester Microcomputer Club, where I'd got the computer connected to a Texas Speak and Spell, and I wrote words in fourth to speak each word of the first paragraph of my talk. So it started, "Welcome to the Leicester Microcomputer Club," etc., etc. And the rest has been, a long history of being involved in electronics, computing, and getting on the mailing list here at TNMOC to be a volunteer. And then I got yanked out of that by Andrew, saying they needed a proper electronic engineer to come and help work on EDSAC. I've been doing that for 8 years now.
1: Fantastic. And before we started the recording, the two of you were saying that you were coming from an even hotter part of the building. Is that... I see the laughter. What were you doing over there?
0: So in building a replica of EDSAC, we basically started from about 20 to 30 photographs of the original machine, taken at different times in its life. It lasted for nearly 10 years. And the programming manual. None of the circuit diagrams at that point had survived. And while some aspects of the machine were written up in academic papers, there was very little. So a major part of doing the project was to rediscover how EDSAC, which was a famous machine for being the first practical modern electronic computer, was to discover how it was built, how it worked, and to understand what the pioneers must have gone through in trying to build the first machine. We succeeded in doing a kind of forensic engineering exercise of designing it in about 3 years, and then we built everything, and then we plugged it all together. And now, 8 years later, we're still trying to make all the pieces play nicely with each other. When the pioneers built the machine, they didn't understand the modern ideas we have of building computers out of modules with consistent interfaces so you can plug it together like Lego. Everything is an individual circuit wired to the things it has to talk to. There's no consistent standards, and you change one thing and you probably upset four or five others. So it's been quite a challenge. We are at the stage now where on a good day, the machine will run simple test programs, but it doesn't yet quite produce the right answers.
2: I can add a little bit to that, because when the visitors come round and we're struggling to make the things work, I understand that around the turn of the century, Morris Wilkes, who designed and built the whole thing at Cambridge University with a team of 12 technicians, he said to somebody when he heard about this rebuild project, "You'll never make it work." And now I'm convinced his ghost comes round when we're not here and interferes with all the connections, and that so we suddenly find wires are not sending any signals from one part to the other, and he's played with it. That's my excuse anyway.
1: I was going to ask, what are the challenges involved in building something? But I guess dealing with ghosts would then be top of the list. What is also the joy that comes out of it? Since it's an 8-year project, you must do it for the love of it, right? Not just the finish line.
2: Yes, I mean, it's become a hobby. I think Andrew will agree on that. We don't know whether we're going to get it to work. And it's plain, it's the man hours. And Morris Wilkes had a dozen technicians working 5 days a week, and just multiplying up the man hours. We got better modern test equipment and all sorts of things like that. But valves, it's valve technology, and the components, they tend to wear out. So a signal that was working a few weeks ago might not be working now. Mm-hmm. And he would have had all his technicians at, you know, take out all the chassis and check out the bits. He could do that because he's got a lot of manpower, and we're a small bunch of volunteers, so we don't have that luxury.
0: Yeah, Tony is right. But the project has taken so long that we're still in what you call the commissioning phase, which is the kind of first build, getting things working. And at the same time, we're in the maintenance phase because some of the components wear out. Although, where's a piece of wood I can hang on to? We haven't changed a valve for a couple of months,
2: no,
0: I think.
2: Right.
0: So if you have electronics components, a lot of them die early, mm-hmm. probably because they were badly made, and then the majority survive for a very long life, and then suddenly they fall off the end. Mm-hmm. And so when you're in that lovely middle zone, you're in the bottom of the bathtub curve, and that's a good place to be. Tony worries that we'll bump into the other edge of the bath very soon. He's the pessimist, I'm the optimist, and I think we should keep swimming. We're fine. So, yeah, for me, why do this? I have a personal connection with the machine. Morris Wilkes, who was the guy who conceived the machine and led the project in Cambridge, he was the head of department in the computer science department when I was there doing my PhD, so I knew him. We heard a lot of folklore about EDSAC, and some of the engineers who'd worked on it were still in the laboratory helping us with more modern research. It is a very important machine. A modern programmer can program EDSAC. It looks like a modern computer to the programmer. The electronics do not look like modern electronics to an electronics engineer. And so there's an interesting research question as how did these people, whose background was mostly in radio and radar, think about building circuits that did digital things? Well, I started working on the projects in 2011. We started building things in 2013. So in the kind of 13th year of making things, I think I'm just cussed enough now to want to see it finished.
1: Thank you both so much. Hi there. To start off with, what's your name?
3: Peter Williamson.
1: And what do you do here at the museum?
3: I basically normally to look after the large systems gallery with respect to, large systems gallery with respect to type of looking after visitors, but I also curate the Elliott 903 computer and do a certain amount of engineering stuff regarding it.
1: Ooh. And what's special about the Elliott 903 computer?
3: When I come across it, it basically arrived when I joined as a volunteer at the museum, but it is a mid-1960s budget computer aimed mainly the sister product, the Elliott 920, which was made for military use, but this the 903 was a civilian version of it. It was relatively cheap. You could buy one at the time for about 4 to 5 houses. It's got about 18, the equivalent of about 18 kilobyte of memory on the base model, which can be extended up. It's all diode transistors, it's pre-microprocessors, and like many machines of that era, is all very bespoke.
1: And what sort of engineering are you doing on it?
3: Well, basically, it's normally maintenance. We did have to restore and get it working to begin with, but that was done around 2010, 2011. Now, last week, we had to do some work on the paper tape punch printout, and we've got some work to do on the power supply, which has been ongoing for some time. But it's basically demonstrable, even though it does have its moments.
1: And have you always been interested in computers?
3: No.
1: Oh, really? Oh, how did you get into them then?
3: Obviously you use them for work, but basically I'm from a broadcast background, so I'm engineering, always electronic engineering. So I've had a bit of an interest, but very much more so on an electronic level rather than necessarily a software or programming level, even though I'd have done basic programming and that type of thing.
1: Awesome. So then how did you end up at the museum?
3: I visited here a few times. Those days you could also walk across from Bletchley. And one day I came and the museum operations manager at the time, Lily, dragged me in and said, "We want to become a volunteer." And that's how we really started. And that was back in 2010.
1: And over the, 2010, that's 16 years ago already. Over the 16 years, what have been some highlights about being here at the museum?
3: If you saw the museum in 2010, you wouldn't recognise it to today. Most of the museum has been completely redecorated, refurbished. There's a few areas still. And obviously, equipment's moved around. We try and educate people. Education is a very important part of this museum. Which is interesting, and just talking to people, meeting people, talking on technical discussions regarding projects or emulation projects or other projects that are ongoing. As a museum, in just technical, there's curatory stuff, there's physically moving stuff around, you know. We had a bit of a revamp of the gallery about a year ago. We had to pull some machines. Now, the large systems gallery is not just a matter of a desktop PC to move. They're large machines, and including some of the effects that we've had to, you know, repair the floor and things to get the new equipment in. But then you've got the large 60s machines, 50s machines, which are obviously free transistor. And then, of course, you've got the home computing period as you go further up to the 1980s. We cover this wide range. And with it, of course, you get a wide range of interests. So you've got those interests in wartime history as well. And I do occasionally can give talks on Colossus and Tunny. I'm not as polished as the Colossus and Tunny team, but I can do it.
1: And we heard a bit about Colossus earlier from Peter, actually. And another question that I asked him that stumped him a little bit was if there was anything he'd heard a bunch of times from people that was misinformation or incorrect about computing, but the general public believed. Do you have any?
3: Not so much, because I think the 60s machines, to be honest, they're either people that worked on them or they didn't have exposure to them. It's not the story like the wartime stuff, where people do get confused about Lorenz and the Enigma breaking, which of course completely two separate types of codes, completely different. But you know, you get this idea with some people that Colossus broke Enigma. No, it didn't. You know, the Turn-Marshall bomb is quite a different machine to the Colossus. But you're bound to get that. I say with the 60s stuff, because it's either people who worked on them or, you know, they weren't in everyday light. You know, when you get to the 80s, people began having them in the home. The 60s machines, you know, were in businesses and you know, there's things of it. And because of that, you get people that remember punching punch cards and playing with tape and that type of thing, and some of them very interesting stories. But you've got that type of operational person, you've got the technical person, but it's not like we're so open to the general public. But of course, again, we are a technical museum.
1: Very fair. And not just here at the museum, but any that you've encountered in your own life, do you have a favourite computer that you've ever used or seen?
3: Well, obviously, the 903 has come, I've come part of my life. I was never really had a home computer until PCs came along, so I'm not one of these people that had one of these. All right, some friends of mine had BBC Micros or Spectrums, and we both did little transistor interface boards and things, so we'd get it and controlling things. And I do.
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6: Good afternoon, I'm Alyssa Delfs. Western Australian authorities are treating a petrel, which is the latest presumed positive H5 bird flu case. The Australian Chief Veterinary Officer, Dr. Beth Cookson, says the sequencing of the virus could not be determined, so WA authorities are treating the case as a positive as a precautionary measure. There have been 14 confirmed or presumed positive detections of H5 bird flu in Australia. All but one have been wild migratory seabirds. Dr. Cookson says there are no detections of the deadly virus in poultry or in Australia's agricultural production systems. A new report has determined solar and onshore wind are the backbone of a least cost future electricity system. Shannon Kirkwood reports.
7: The CSIRO and Australian Energy Market Operator's GenCost 2025-26 final report shows electricity generation costs are expected to continue falling in the near term, while fossil generation technology costs are increasing. It says renewables, supported by storage, remain the lowest cost generation investments for Australia's future electricity system to achieve net zero. Under a net zero scenario, solar and onshore wind are projected to supply 93% of electricity by 2050. The modelling also shows gas technologies will contribute around 3 to 7% of generation.
6: The Business Council of Australia has backed a Labor government plan to introduce AI standards. Prime Minister Anthony Albanese today announced a new Office of AI will be created within his department to help regulate Australia's AI uptake. Meanwhile, the Climate Council says the new AI office must make good on the Prime Minister's pledge for additional renewable energy to power all new data centres. They're pushing for targeted reforms as the Queensland government unveils plans to allow data centres to expand without any renewable energy requirements. The council says this poses significant risks to both the climate and Australian power bills. A man has been shot dead while sitting in a car in what police believe was a targeted attack. Emergency services were called to a street in Sydney's northwest shortly after 7 a.m. this morning following reports of a shooting. Officers found the man, aged in his 30s, with significant wounds from multiple gunshots inside a car. He was unable to be revived and died at the scene. Acting Superintendent Michael Marinello provided an update and says the victim was known to police and the attack did not appear to be random.
8: It does seem to be a very brazen attack. And any public place shooting in New South Wales is something that's of concern to us.
6: And a new report from the Australian Institute of Family Studies says volunteering is a vital way for young people to build trust in institutions. It's based on the findings of a long-term study which found that while young Australians were engaged with social issues, they had low trust in political institutions and media. LCAS longitudinal head Kristen Campbell told National Radio News, volunteering benefits the individual and the organisations.
9: Volunteering is one of the key ways that we build trust, care and connection with other members of our society and share work on the things that really matter to us. So it's a really critical way to build those connections, find people who share an interest in an issue that you are and feel like you can act and make a difference.
6: And in sport, two Australian rugby stalwarts are poised to play for New South Wales again after 7 years overseas. Fly half Bernard Foley and halfback Nick Phipps will once again make Sydney their home next year after spurring the Wallabies to a World Cup final and the Waratahs to their only Super Rugby Premiership. AAP reports today that the pair are on the verge of signing one-year contracts with the Waratahs.
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11: And with the time just on 4 minutes after four on a reasonably sunny afternoon here in Bendigo, let me share some weather information. Currently in downtown Kennington, we're sitting on 13.8 degrees. I know that because the Williams Towing weather station is keeping us up to date. Our forecast maximum today is 14, so I'm not sure whether we've made it already or we're still trying to get to that particular point in time. Looking at the next few days, tomorrow being Thursday, partly cloudy and a top tomorrow of 14, no rain. Sorry, it's 15. Let me look at the right line there. Friday, partly cloudy, 2 to 14, no rain. Saturday, cloudy, 4 to 13 and no rain. And then Sunday, partly cloudy, 2 overnight and a top of 13, no rain. So that's the weather information for Bendigo and District for the next few days. Now, as a person who has a few years under the belt, I'm very, very pleased to be able to present to our listeners today as part of our Creating Connection show, a conversation that I think is very important and will prove to be invaluable for our older listeners in particular. Now, this is based on my personal philosophy that knowledge and understanding equals power and control. In other words, if we know and understand, then it empowers us to control our environment, our lives, perhaps our fate, who knows. We are very privileged to have with us today a special guest, Professor of Medicine, Paul Griffin. He's an infectious diseases physician and a microbiologist. And the first thing we should do is welcome you to Phoenix, Paul.
12: Oh, thanks very much for having me.
11: Look, we are very aware of how important this particular conversation will be to our older listeners in particular. But I guess you would agree that as we age, we tend to sort of be able to take on some of the wonderful free services that are available out there. I've had shots for COVID and flu and pneumonia, shingles, and now my doctor's talking to me about RSV. Now, I looked at my doctor with a bit of a puzzled look, and she explained a little bit about it, but I guess you're the person who we should be asking that question of. What is RSV, Paul?
12: Yeah, look, it's a good question because exactly as you're alluding to, a lot of people haven't heard of this virus before and specifically don't know that they might be at risk and that there's something we can do to modify that risk. So RSV stands for respiratory syncytial virus, and you can see why we abbreviate it, doesn't really roll off the tongue, and it's a potentially serious, highly contagious respiratory virus that most people haven't heard about. And we know that during the middle years of life with no medical problems, a lot of people get exposed to this virus and probably don't know that they've had it. But as you get a bit older, your immune system doesn't work quite so well, and particularly if you have chronic medical conditions as well, then this can certainly be a very serious respiratory viral infection that can put people in hospital, in intensive care, and that people unfortunately may not even survive. So yeah, it's one of the respiratory viruses we certainly need people to know about, especially now that there are things we can do to reduce that risk.
11: It seems that the focus, Paul, is very much on older people, that they're perhaps more at risk but aren't really aware of it.
12: Yeah, that's exactly right. So this is a virus that particularly causes problems at the extremes of age. So young babies are actually at quite high risk, and we're lucky there's a few ways we can protect them now. But especially older adults and those with medical problems are also at very high risk. And some recent research has demonstrated that even people who were at high risk didn't really understand that they were in a high-risk group for this virus. And, you know, we know if people don't think there's a risk, if they don't think they're at risk, they're not really going to be motivated to go and ask about it or find out what they can do to reduce that risk. So that's why the raising awareness of this virus, particularly in those groups who are at high risk, is so important at the moment.
11: Without jumping too far ahead, I guess my question that does come to mind is, the treatment that is available, is it readily available? Does it cost people? What's the lowdown with actually seeking some treatment?
12: Yeah, I guess the first step is seeking more information. So the advice at the moment is to have a chat to your GP or pharmacist or specialist if you're under the care of one of those to find out a bit more about what you might be eligible for and what your risk is and why it's so important to do that. There's even sites like rsvwise.com.au where people can find out more information. But there's actually a few vaccine options available. They're available. Eligibility is a little bit complicated and does relate to age and other risk factors. And for a lot of people, unfortunately, there still may be a charge associated with that. But we know the highest risk groups, which are people over 75 or Indigenous people 60 or older, can actually now get a vaccine in a funded way through the national program, which is just fantastic. But as I say, there's broader eligibility considerations, and that's why the main message is have a chat to your GP or pharmacist to get some individual advice tailored for you.
11: It seems, Paul, that as we get older, our health profile gets a little bit more complicated. But how can chronic health conditions impact the risk of contracting RSV?
12: It's a major player, to be honest. And, you know, it's one of those things that all of these risks sort of blend together. You know, we know that as people get older, they're more likely to have medical problems. Age itself is a risk factor, but also so is the accumulation of these sort of medical problems. And the relationship actually works in both directions. So if you have chronic conditions like chronic lung disease, diabetes, chronic heart disease, kidney disease, all of those sort of things, your risk of getting more serious disease from RSV goes up. But also when you get an infection like RSV, it actually destabilizes a lot of those conditions as well, so they become harder to manage. So it's a bit of a bi-directional relationship, which is why we want people with those medical problems who are potentially at highest risk to find out about that risk and what they can do to reduce it.
11: Now, I guess the sceptics amongst our population would suggest that if we have some sort of immunisation, is it really going to protect us, or is it just going to minimise the impact of that particular disease?
12: It's actually a little bit of both. So a little bit of that sort of perception does stem from the fact that a lot of these vaccines for respiratory viruses do struggle to completely prevent you getting them. So, you know, obviously this was discussed extensively with COVID and holds true with flu and to a degree with RSV as well, that, you know, if you have these sort of vaccines, it doesn't mean you're never, ever going to get one of these infections again. But what we do know is that the risk of getting it is reduced, most definitely. And perhaps most importantly, the trajectory after you're infected with one of these infections is greatly modified by being vaccinated. So while it may not absolutely stop you getting it, we know your chance of progressing to severe disease, ending up in hospital or dying from these sort of infections if you're recently vaccinated is dramatically reduced. So, yeah, that's how they work. It's more about reducing the risk of progressing to severe disease than absolutely stopping you getting infected in the first place.
11: Fantastic. Now, at 12 minutes after four, you're listening to Phoenix FM. We've got the privilege of having Professor Paul Griffin with us, talking about the threat and just the reality of RSV. Now, I guess there's lots of stats being kept and lots of research being done. What's the research telling us about the impact of, first of all, I guess the vaccination, but also about the spread of RSV?
12: Yeah, look, RSV is one of those infections that we have only fairly recently been looking at in a lot more detail. It's only been what we call a reportable disease for the last few years. That's only been that period of time that we've had really good figures. And, you know, we had a very high amount of RSV last year, about 180,000 cases, and a lot of discussion even just today about the amount of RSV that's out there this year with well over 70,000 cases already and potentially a bit of a record-breaking RSV season. So the more we are looking at it, the more we're understanding that RSV is actually a really serious, quite common viral infection, and it can be very debilitating and very severe, particularly in those people at virus risk. And some more recent research has also shown that a lot of people who are at high risk certainly underappreciate their individual risks. And so, you know, that's why they're probably not doing much about it, because they're not even aware that it's so serious and that they're a group that is at greater risk. And that's why we want people, particularly in those groups, to seek out more information, understand that, and then do something about it.
11: Are there any distinctive symptoms that come with RSV? I mean, it's in my mind, knowing nothing about it, I'm thinking asthma, I'm thinking bronchitis. There may be some that reflect or mimic different health conditions. Are there any symptoms that are specific to RSV, for example?
12: Yeah, no, nothing specific, unfortunately. That's one of the other big challenges is a lot of these viruses can look the same at the start, and it's only, unfortunately, when they progress to more severe disease that, you know, it's one of the more serious ones. So the sort of symptoms we see people with RSV get include, you know, cough, headache, tiredness, shortness of breath, wheezing, runny nose, sinus congestion. So, yeah, all those things are fairly non-specific. But that is why, if you're particularly in a high-risk group or you're more sick with one of these viruses, it still remains really important to get tested. We have no specific therapy for RSV, but we do for some other things that can present similarly. We have antivirals for COVID and the flu, and we have antibiotics for things like mycoplasma or whooping cough, for example. So, as I say, if you're in a high-risk group or if you're more sick with one of these infections, it's still important to get tested because, there's no specific symptoms that can enable us to say whether it's RSV versus the other viruses, unfortunately.
11: Right. Now, it's also... You mentioned earlier, I was really interested to hear that in young children, in babies, it's also a time of great risk. Is there any national plan or specific strategy in terms of perhaps all babies being vaccinated against RSV?
12: Yeah, there actually is, and it's tremendous, in fact, because it's a devastating infection in really young babies as well. And it's a little bit complicated in terms of what's available now, but there's two ways we can protect young babies. It's with a vaccine to pregnant mums, which works really well, but there's also an immunisation that's available for young babies if they're not protected from mum being vaccinated. So the fact that we can protect that very high-risk group is tremendous, and the fact now that we have vaccines for older adults and those at high risk in the older population is great because, you know, now that for both demographics in which we see the greatest burden of disease of this virus, we've got great options to protect those people.
11: Now, Paul, I guess we've been talking about RSV exclusively, but I'm a bit interested to find out how you entered the field of treatment and research to do with RSV. Was there a personal experience? Was there something that attracted you to working in this particular area?
12: Yeah, look, great question. I've always been interested in infectious diseases, and I've been working in this space for around 30 years now. And have been doing a lot of work in vaccine development. And, you know, for a very long period of time, RSV was probably the big missing piece, a vaccine that we really needed given the significance, but was a little bit of a tricky one to actually crack. And, you know, it's only really been the last sort of 5 or 6 years that we've really had a number of options through advances in technology that's enabled us to make vaccines that work tremendously well and are extremely safe and highly effective. So, obviously all the focus on vaccines recently was COVID, but work on RSV vaccines has been a huge advance in our field, and I was lucky to be involved in trialling some of those vaccines and helping them get to the point of being approved and now available, which is it's extremely rewarding when you have an intervention like this that's potentially so impactful, which is why I'm very happy to help educate people on this infection and the availability of vaccines to address it.
11: Absolutely fantastic. And I think on a personal note, I'd just like to thank you because you have demonstrated so clearly that that little philosophy of mine, knowledge and understanding, does empower people to take control of their lives. And that I think people often think just knowledge by itself is okay. But I think knowledge and being able to understand what that knowledge implies or the application of that knowledge, I think does empower people. And I think the clarity with which you have explained the issues around RSV has been absolutely fantastic. And I'd just like to thank you most sincerely for joining us. I know you're a very busy person. And look, if there's an opportunity in the future for us to continue this conversation, because I think the more people who get to hear the message that you're sharing, the healthier our community will be.
12: No, that's great. Thank you very much. Always happy to chat about these sorts of things.
11: Thanks very much for joining us, Professor Paul Griffin, who is a professor of medicine, and what a valuable conversation about RSV. And for those listeners who this might be a whole new ball game for you, get along to your GP, have a chat to your GP, and make sure that you are, if you're eligible, that you have your RSV jab. Thanks a lot, Paul.
12: A pleasure. Thank you.
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0: Adam Lambert there with a great, a very different version of Ring of Fire, radically different to, I guess, what you, if I'd announced we were going to play Ring of Fire, you would have been thinking of Johnny Cash and all those sorts of versions. And before that, we had Crowded House with Fall at Your Feet. Time just on 27 minutes after four. 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And of course, it doesn't matter what day, what time of the day you tune in, you'll always hear something a little different, something stimulating, something interesting, and something that will really, I guess, create that feeling that I should tune into this wonderful radio station a little more often than I do. Here's a good example.
1: 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Aussie Trove brings you new indie alternative Aussie music that you need. 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
0: And it's a good example. See, I chose it at random. Of course, it wasn't at random because that show's on tonight. And what else is on tonight? Well, let's go right back to 4 o'clock where I started. We started our show with, and the show's called Creating Connections, and we made a connection with a gentleman with, who's got a very important message that, particularly for older people, but also for younger babies and so on, you should be looking at getting your RSV immunisation. Professor of Medicine Paul Griffin, Professor Paul Griffin, was our first guest, and after the 5 o'clock news, we'll have our second guest. That'll be Andrew Bubba Watson, talking golf. I must challenge him. He didn't come in last week because the previous Saturday was wet and cold, and apparently our golfers don't like going out in the wet and cold. So he had not much to talk about. But this week, I'm anticipating it'll be an absolute avalanche of news and results and all sorts of things to do with the local golf scene. At 5:30, I'll be joined on the phone. He'll be phoning in, and that will be sports journalist extraordinaire Mr. Richard Jones. And it'll be interesting to hear his take on what's been going on in both local football and netball, and also the AFL. So it doesn't matter, as I said, what time of day you tune in, because when we're finished at 6 o'clock, the Multicultural Show with Chris and Sandra. They put together a wonderful show, and I know you will be glued to your wireless or your crystal set or your radio or whatever you listen to us on. 6 o'clock. The Multicultural Show. Don't miss it. 8 o'clock, we've got Aussie Trove, as we just heard with that promo. 9 o'clock, Never Lose Your Shadow with Digby Banks. And then at 11 o'clock, Urban Meltdown. Really, really interesting couple of hours of pure radio. 1 o'clock, the Phoenix Phantom will come in and take over the premises with a magnificent playlist. And then at 7 o'clock tomorrow morning, he'll hand over to Alison and John. I think that's me. For Brekkie in Bendigo. Special guest tomorrow? Special guest. Talk about special guests tomorrow. We've got Mr. Gary Frank. Now, those in the world of electrical work and plumbing and all those sorts of things, he's a man who's carved out an incredible career, and just recently, along with his beautiful bride Lola, they've gone into retirement, but retirement for them will be, I think, pretty busy. I think there'll be a bit of travel. I think there'll be a few grandkids involved. So tune in tomorrow morning for the Brekkie Show, and I'm sure you will be really impressed by the story of Gary Frank. That's a nice way of putting it, isn't it? All right. Walking down the street recently with my partner, and she spotted someone walking towards us. Didn't know them, but I could see the look on her face. And Dolly Parton has summed it up with a song called Potential New Boyfriend.

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3: Don't we have the best sponsors in town? We must acknowledge that. They are absolutely wonderful and they provide us with ongoing support, and hopefully we provide them with some ongoing exposure. All right, 22 and a half minutes away from 5 o'clock. We'll have news, sport and weather at five, of course. And this time last week, I was starting to sort of get the mind into gear about going to a concert on last Thursday evening. It was at the Capitol Theatre and it featured two fantastic Australian artists. One who I knew of and have played lots of her music on Phoenix FM. I'm going to play another track a little later today as well. But the other one was a surprise. It was a support act. Probably the surprise reflected my lack of knowledge of music and artists and all sorts of things. But apparently she has supported lots of very high-profile artists who have come to Australia. She's been the opening act, the support act. For example, Ed Sheeran was one. And by golly, she is so talented. And I love the way she was able to engage in conversation. I'll describe it that way, with the audience. But her music spoke even louder than just her spoken word. And so I'm going to play some music written and performed by Mia Ray. Now, if you've never heard of her, don't let that stop you looking up on whichever platform you like to hop onto. Mia Ray, M-I-A, and then W-R-A-Y, Australian artist extraordinaire. And if you want some evidence, here's a song called, guess what, Evidence.

Wow. I hope that came across to you as wonderfully as it did to me. What a great artist is Mia Ray. And don't hesitate to look her up. Get onto your, wherever you find your music, hop on and have a look. And I'm sure that you'll become an instant fan, as I know Claire Hellesy has. Big shout out to you, Claire, if you're listening. But if you're not listening, a big shout out to you anyway. I know Claire and Rob Hellesy went along to the concert last Thursday night, and I think they were very impressed with both artists, not just Mia Ray, but also the wonderful Thelma Plum. And, yeah, in fact, what we'll do, because we're in the mood, we'll play a song now. We'll suggest this is – we're playing it for Rob and Claire, and they've got a pet, a dog themselves, that means an awful lot to them. And Thelma has written and performed a song about a dog that belonged to her family, and it's called Rosie. So let's have a listen to that before we do anything else, and I hope you you might tear up a little bit, but we all love our pets, don't we? And Rosie was loved by Thelma, that's for sure.

0: G'day, Andy S here. For a great start to your Fridays, tune in with me from 7am till 10am on Phoenix 106.7. Do you have a request you'd like to hear? A song, maybe a song you haven't heard for a long time. Send it to me on SMS and I'll play it. 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
1: And what a great show Mr. Popular puts on. I refer to Mr. Popular rather than Andy S because he is very popular. He gets so many requests on a Friday morning. I'm not green with envy. No, I'm not sure what colour I am, but full of envy. But you know, make sure you tune in on a Friday morning and you'll enjoy a great show there with Andy S. All right, we're just coming up to 10 minutes away from 5 o'clock. After the 5 o'clock news, we'll have Bubba Andy Watson into the studio talking all things golf. And I know there's a lot of people out there who love their golf. I wonder how many of you loved it enough last weekend, not the one just gone, the previous weekend, to go out and have a hit. Because apparently, according to Andy, not much happened on the golf course that weekend. A little bit of rain, a little bit of cold, and suddenly people are ducking for cover. I'll challenge him on that. In the meantime, I don't want to, suggest that you've got other things that you would be thinking about in terms of football, because I'm not. I'm trying not to. The Mighty Catters, and I'll have to put this to Richard Jones at 5:30, they are perhaps in a little bit of trouble. I'm not sure whether it's a little bit of trouble or lots of trouble. In the meantime, we're going to have a listen to two tracks, vastly different artists, both great songs. First of all, Donovan. He's going to try and do the impossible. He's trying to catch the wind. And then Doug Parkinson with that great Beatles track, Dear Prudence. So back to back, two fantastic tracks.

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5: Good afternoon, I'm Melissa Delfs. The opposition says a landmark move to regulate Australia's AI uptake from within the Prime Minister's department through a new AI office would just create more bureaucracy. Anthony Albanese today announced plans to manage the nation's approach to the artificial intelligence revolution, declaring an end to the government's current case-by-case approach. But Liberal leader Angus Taylor says it's an attempt to increase the size of the Labor government.
6: What he's announced is an office in an office, inside his own office. He's going to have another office. And what is that office going to do? I mean, honestly, the answer to this is not more bureaucracy. The trouble with this Prime Minister and this government is the answer to every problem is always more bureaucracy.
5: Meantime, the Industry and Science Minister is set to work on the design of the new national AI standards. Speaking to the ABC, Tim Ayres says the government has been working on issues around artificial intelligence for some time.
7: We've been engaged in a discussion with the states about those data centre expectations, working with large tech firms who have signed memorandums of understanding. It is now time to move to make those standards mandatory and consistent across the country, so that data centre development, artificial intelligence more broadly, is adopted here on Australia's terms.
5: The Queensland government has announced a significant reduction in the number of fire ants in southeast Queensland. With the details, Shannon Kirkwood.
8: The Chris Fuller government says it spent $24 million on aerial suppression and has pledged further funding. The state government says more than 185,000 hectares of land has already been treated across the southeast, which it says has led to an 86% reduction in fire ant populations in some areas. The state government says while it's a significant milestone, further success can only be reached through cooperation across community, industry and government. If fire ants are left untreated, the potential losses to Australia's agricultural industry is estimated at $381 million annually.
5: Rain and storms are on the forecast for Western Australia tomorrow, while the East Coast is set to see showers. The Bureau of Meteorology's Alana Cherney has the details.
9: There are, however, a couple of weather systems on each side of the country, bringing us some wet weather. To start with, we have this moist southeasterly flow combined with a trough near the New South Wales and Queensland border areas, bringing some enhanced shower activity to those regions. And out west, we have a cold front which will bring some rain and thunderstorms, some heavy falls possible about the southwest of Western Australia.
5: And overseas, the death toll from an explosive fire at a pub in Bangkok has now risen to 32 after two more people died from their injuries. It comes as Thai police investigate the possibility of negligence as a factor in the blaze, which has been one of the most deadly in recent years in Thailand. It tore through the pub in the north of the city close to midnight on Sunday, with witnesses describing an explosion, a horizontal burst of fire and smoke engulfing the single-storey venue. At least 30 people are still being treated in hospital in the city for their injuries. 15 of those are in intensive care units, while a total of 44 people have been discharged. And in sport now, a photographic exhibition in Sydney is marking 20 years since the first Women in League round. The Captains is on display at the Museum of Contemporary Art at Circular Quay. The photographs capture 12 NRLW players, one from each club, in a variety of poses alongside objects which connect to the game, which they cherished.
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11: And with the time just 4 minutes after five, let's have a look at some weather details for Bendigo and District. Forecast maximum today was 14. I think we got pretty close. The previous hour, I think I read out 13.8, but we're sitting on 11.5. So it's around about that 5 o'clock mark. The temperature does really start to drop away. If we look ahead for the next few days, tomorrow being Thursday, partly cloudy tomorrow, overnight low tonight of 5 and a top of 15, no rain. Friday, partly cloudy, a little bit of sunshine showing there. 2 overnight, a top of 14, no rain. Saturday, cloudy. 4 to 13, no rain. Oh, well, the golfers will get out then, no rain. This is not going to scare them off the course, is it? Sunday, partly cloudy. 2 to 13, no rain. And Monday, partly cloudy. 3 to 13 and no rain. Let me assure you that that's the forecast as produced by the Bureau of Meteorology. And if you've got any complaints, please contact them. We're just their messengers. Okay, 5 and a half minutes after five, and he wasn't here last week. I wasn't here the week before. I barely recognised him when he was knocking on the door, desperate to get in. But we've got back with us Mr. Andrew Bubba Watson. Hello, Andrew.
12: Good evening, John. Yeah, good to be back. You've had a bit of a break, and last week, unfortunately, we had an enforced break due to the actual deluge that came our way and closed most of the courses in the district, unfortunately.
11: Well, it seems to me that golfers are just fair-weather friends. If the weather's nice, they'll go out and play, but if conditions get a bit tricky, that's it.
12: Oh, come on now. I know footballers get out there and cover themselves in mud and that. But
11: soccer players?
12: No,
11: rugby
12: in
11: players?
12: Golf, no. We've got to protect our courses, and our ground staff on all our courses do a fantastic job in keeping them, and they treasure their courses, the work they put in, and with volunteers as well assisting, but they're very precious about the course, so we abide by their recommendations. And with the deluge we've had, it was unfortunate, but they had to make the hard decision, I know, but closed most of the courses for play. They've come back, some of them still droning off, but in the main they're over the worst of it, yeah.
11: And that leads to a question that I did post to you off air, and interested in your answer again. Which is the best wet weather course in Bendigo?
12: Well, I'd say, well, with the hills, of course, you'd say Quarry Hill as a sandscape course because it's on a hilly terrain there, and probably the water gets away best of all the courses. But I think overall, I think probably Nyanga Park Golf Club seem to hold up well in the wetter conditions rather than Bendigo, Axdale or Belvoir Park. They seem to have less trouble in keeping their competitions going than what the other courses do, it seems.
11: Have the rules and the sort of the approach changed since I'm amazed how many people have got golf buggies these days. Has that altered the tolerance in terms of the greenkeepers and so on for the people?
12: Oh, certainly, because the golf buggies are, if you've got, you know, if you've got 80% of people using golf carts, they certainly churn up the course in the heavier conditions. And whilst the greenkeepers will say, right, don't drive on the fairways, they might relax rules and say you can use carts but go down the side of the fairways. But then you're kind of concentrating the traffic then in a certain area down each side of fairways, and that mushes up pretty quickly as well with heavier traffic too.
11: Right. So just this is my morbid curiosity. So the weekend before when we had the deluge, did anyone play?
12: Oh, I think, I very much doubt it, yeah.
11: Right, okay.
12: So
11: they don't actually close the
12: course. Pardon?
11: They close the courses, do they?
12: Yeah, they close the courses, yeah.
11: Not just to vehicles, but golf buggies, but also
12: they just
11: walking.
12: Don't run competitions.
11: Fair enough.
12: No, it's to protect the asset that they've got, and they put a lot of work into it, and they want to keep them the best they can.
11: Yeah. All right, I've put you under the microscope there, and you've handled the situation very impressively, Mr. Watson. What have you got to share with us this week?
12: Well, I've got breaking news today, and I welcome Jacob Boyce out at Belvoir Park. He's the PGA professional out there. He's been able to give me a good rundown of results. So welcome to Belvoir Park in the presentation on the session we have here on a Wednesday. And I can read some results there. We'll start off with Belvoir, and welcome to the table, Belvoir. They ran a women's competition there last Wednesday. They had a good field there over the 18-hole Stableford event. And in A grade, Heather Mulgrew won the event on a handicap of 16, scoring 37 points. And Heather Jones was her runner-up with 26 points, a fair way back in the shadows there, Heather, but still took second place. In B grade, Sue Caruana, 34 points from Pat Collins on a countback with 32. Other place getters there were Jennifer Joy on 32 and Jackie Farrell on 28. So thank you to Jacob for sending those results. And on Wednesday, Belvoir run a Wednesday competition, which has both men and women. And we had the men's competition over 18 holes, a Stableford event. And they had 80-odd players take part in that. Sean Bishop was the winner in A grade. And the overall winner with a handicap of 12 had 40 points. Great score there, Sean. And Matthew Alston was runner-up in A grade on 36. In B grade, Michael Schilling on 33 took first place from Roger Williams on a countback on 33. C grade, Robert Milstead on 34 from Graham Code, 34. Down the line, other winners were place getters were David Barth, 36, Tim Chisholm, 34, Shane Wharton on 33 on a countback from Mel Crane, Peter Dupe, 33, Brian Harding, 33, and Nick Heiterbrink from Axtell was 33 points, Robert Dupe, 32, Robert Champion, 32. Nearest to pin winners out there on the day were Laurie Muick, Jeff Harris, Niall King, Tim Chisholm and Clark Kay. The competition that Belvoir Park conducted on Saturday had a very good field. Over 100 contested that. And that was a stroke event for both men and women over the 18 holes layout. And Jai Hutchison was the winner there with a good score of minus two. In the ladies, Liu Zielman on plus three. A grade winners down the line on even, Jack Bowyer from Jared Trethowen on even. B grade, Jay McLeod on even. Scott Whiting on plus one. In C grade, good score there. Jai Hutchinson on minus two. Bernard Trethowen even. Oliver Scholes plus one. Jacob Boyce plus two. David Barth was on plus two. Plus three. David Barth was on plus three. Riley Bickford on plus three. Luke Watson plus four. Mark Simons on plus four. And rounding out the top 15 or so was Callum Henry on plus five. So thanks once again to Belvoir for coming in. And you're on the table now, and we hope to be able to read your results out again next week.
11: I was waiting with bated breath to hear a Jay Parsons mentioned there, but obviously didn't trouble the scorers.
12: No, John, you may have to have a good word with your good friend, John, and see what he's up to.
11: I will.
12: While we've got just a chance here, I'll give a bit of a shout-out for Raywood Golf Club. They're running their 2026 annual tournament. The ladies' event is tomorrow, in fact, the Jan Conda Perpetual Trophy up there at Raywood.
11: Oh, right.
12: That assembly is at 9:30, hit off at 10. And if any ladies wish to get a late entry in for that tomorrow, if they could ring Jan Conda on her mobile number 0458 448 653. 0458 448 653. If you're wondering to get into that, also check that out on the Golf Victoria website. Golf Central Victoria has a detailed listing of all these regional tournaments. On Friday, the men will be contesting a four-ball best ball. And again, contact the club directly. You can contact Ricky Thompson on 0439 141 609 or Lee Crapper on 0419 361 320. Anyway, look, if you can get on to the Golf Central Victoria, they will give you, you'll see all the details about their annual tournament conducted over Thursday, Friday, Sunday, of this coming, of starting tomorrow, of course. So
11: an absolute,
12: good prizes.
11: Absolute legend, Jan Conda. That's a name that I know because I taught her kids, but more so she's been an outstanding golfer for a very long time.
12: Yes, John, and I think that, well, in due recognition of her involvement, the trophy tomorrow is named after her as the Perpetual Trophy.
11: Fantastic. Well deserved.
12: Right, and also just a shout out for upcoming tournament. Quarry Hill have their 2026 tournament early in August, so keep your eyes out for that one, those sand scrape experts out there. Also look that up on Golf Central Victoria site. That tournament is over the Friday 7th through to Sunday the 9th. And further down the track, Inglewood are having their tournament just about nearly the same time on the 11th through to the 16th. Always very popular out there at Inglewood, especially the Friday event, the men's four ball, best ball. We'll keep that in mind and we'll give another a shout out for that coming up in the next few weeks.
11: Big year out there, and just thinking once again about Raywood. They had their first Dawn Anzac service for many years. Many years they had it in the front of the primary school there, and they had over 150 people attend. And then later in the year, it's the 150th anniversary of the Raywood Primary School. And I know the Principal James Sate out there, along with young H, they're very excited about that. So if you're know any former Raywood Primary School students who may be interested in attending that, just contact the school and I'll give you details.
12: That's fantastic. You mentioned the Anzac. So I just noticed a month or so back, just going down through Sutton Grange there, all the wreaths there laid out. Again, it's very important, and even those small communities, they keep the recognition of their
11: absolutely
12: ex-servicemen and women alive in those little places.
11: Absolutely. Look, we might just have a little bit of sponsorship, then we'll come back and Andrew Bubba Watson will continue with his very detailed and very interesting explanation of what's going on in the world of golf.
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11: 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John Pearce with you. And, of course, in the studio we have Andrew Bob Watson talking all things golf.
12: Yeah, thank you, John. Also, just a reminder, listeners, that the British Open starts tomorrow over in the old country, and Lucas Herbert's fronting up for that event. I think I just saw his hit-off time tomorrow night, somewhere around about 11:20 or thereabout. Anyway, if you get on the web, you'll see exactly what time our Aussie players are hitting off. A good one to watch is there, Minwoo Lu, who finished second in a big major event just recently over last weekend.
11: Getting back to Lucas Herbert, interesting article in the paper, I think it was yesterday, where he actually had considered giving away golf at one
12: yes,
11: stage.
12: I think I read that. Maybe today's Herald Sun, I think it was. Or
11: right.
12: I read that in myself. I said, wow, that's how it affects some.
11: Well, that's the old, dispute between LIV and the rest of the golfing world.
12: The traditional.
11: Because I think that the Middle East country that's backed LIV has withdrawn their sponsorship now, haven't they?
12: Yeah, the United Arab Emirates, I think.
11: Is that who it was, right?
12: The big money pool there were the backers of it, but they're still seeking out other alternative sponsors at the moment.
11: Right.
12: Yeah.
11: Well, we wish you all the best.
12: It may go ahead, but on a reduced calendar, by the sound of things.
11: Right.
12: Yeah.
11: Okay. So you won't be away as often as.
12: Oh no! I don't. Right. Thanks for your joviality on the issue. Okay, moving on to Bendigo's results. We'll get more serious, won't we, John?
11: We will.
12: Last Tuesday, going back a week or two, seeing we missed so much with the weather coming in on us, women's stroke at Bendigo last Tuesday, the 7th of July. They had a net event. Cheryl Johnson was the winner there with a net 74. Carol Batty was runner-up with 75 in A grade. Place getters there were Sue Thorpe on 76, Andrea Kelly 77, and Joy Drummond on 77. The gross winner there was Carol Batty on an 88 on a countback. Nearest to pins went to Di Rothica, Liz Raftery, Margot Falconer, and Joy Drummond and Alina Geary won other prizes there. Last Wednesday at Bendigo, they had an event in the Stableford event, and there we had 41 points. The overall winner, Caden Jardine. Pat Falconer finished with a very fine 38 from Trevor Harvey on a 36. Mark Owen, 36. Michael McAvoy, 36. David Borromeo, 36. Isaac Ealy, 36. Richard Randall, 36. Rod Brereton, 36. A host of them here, aren't they? Nick Shipp on 36 as well. Neil Russell, 36. Tony Jacobs, 36. Jeff Koenig had a 36 as well. And Travis Holt, 36. So they all matched the card there at Bendigo last Wednesday. Others scoring near to that. On 34 were Clayton Jones, Roger Hyder, Andrew Zeglin, Glenn Burke, and Brian Hoare, and Bruce Connaughton all on 35. Nearest to pins at Bendigo that day, Brad Dixon on the 5th. Trevor Harvey scored the nearest to pin on the 11th. Mark Owen and Mick Taylor were the respective winners there on the 12th, and Isaac Ealy on the 17th. The ladies played on Thursday at Bendigo with the course recovering from those wet conditions, and they played a Stableford event, and the winner there was Shani Rothica off a handicap of 9, very fine young golfer, Shani, on 37 points. Di Davidson on 33 was the runner-up. In B grade, Cheryl Johnson had 32 from Anne Lady on 30. Place getters, Andrea Kelly on 33, Alison Bodinar on 32 and Joy Drummond 31. Nearest to pin winners there were Shani Rothica, Cheryl Johnson, Yvonne O'Neill and Joy Drummond, and other winners were Jenny Needs in that event on Thursday.
11: And still no holes in one?
12: No, we did have one at Axdale about 3 weeks ago. Yeah. A fellow called Peter Holmes had a hole in one on the 16th, and right. Actually, funnily enough, his wife had one about a couple of months before that.
11: Goodness gracious,
12: yeah,
11: mate.
12: Goodness gracious.
11: Yeah.
12: Bendigo's results from Saturday, their monthly medal there, the pro stroke event, had a good field of 85 contesting the event. In A grade of a handicap of 8 was Ben Smith, had even. Clinton Fox, the vice president out there, had plus 1. Nathan Jenkins took the honours in B grade with plus 2, and Anton Beans on plus 3. In C grade, Alan Smith on minus 1. Clayton Jones was runner-up with a plus 2. Other close finishers there were Bernie Lacey, plus 2, as was Rod Brereton, Bruce Connaughton, Matt Fellini, plus 2 as well. Barry Miles, very famed golfer in the Bendigo ranks out there, plus 2. Di Rothica on plus 3. Terry Moore, plus 4. Anthony Tanner, plus 4. David Borromeo, Mike Bills, Rod Whittle, Carmel Bourne and Shane Russell all on plus 4 as well, with Bruce Duncan and Travis Ledwidge. So it was a good roll up there at Bendigo on Saturday with a pretty wet course. Yesterday, the course, improving course, the ladies conducted a Stableford event, and they had a growing field there. The honours there with 33 points was Cheryl Johnson from Andrea Kelly on 33 on a countback. And Lady again in the numbers there with 32, Di Rothica 31, Sue Thorpe 30, Joy Drummond 30, Jackie Good on 28. Other players on 25 were Alison Bodinar and Gelma Taylor. And a number on 24 were Yvonne McDonald, Tracy Jeffrey, Barb Viner and Di Davidson on 24. So that was the rundown on Bendigo, which is still heavy enough in places. And so when you're out there, just be aware of the casual water that's still lying around the place.
11: I'm a bit hooked on this wet weather and how clubs deal with it. I imagine the greens get pretty wet and soggy. Is there any alteration to footwear rules when it comes to...
12: Well, no. I think most players now don't have the old-fashioned kind of metal spike. They're right. out the door.
11: Right.
12: And even very, very rarely, I think players may have an old pair of shoes they're wearing still even the screw-in spikes.
11: Right.
12: But I think they're being phased out in a lot of cases. And all we now wear primarily are the rubber-moulded grips on the bottom of the shoe. So they're not as kind of damaging as you would think in terms of leaving marks on the course when the course is wet.
11: Right.
12: But when the course is really wet, the ground staff are very, well, precious, if you like, as they should be about how the greens are.
11: Sensitive.
12: And so if there's casual water there, that pretty well makes the greens unplayable, so the course closes, yeah.
11: Right. Okay, so we got any more results there?
12: Yes, certainly. We've got to get back. As I said, we haven't got results in from Chris Muick at Nyanga Park, but I'm sure he'll be up to the task next week. And just to close off our roundup on local golf, we can go to Axdale and go through some results there from certain events they had. Last Wednesday, on the 8th of July, they had a qualifying round for what's called the Doris Chambers Foursomes, which is played as a final in the state ranks down at Medway Golf Club on the 23rd of October. And a lot of clubs have an event where they get two qualifiers from each club to go down and represent their club later in the year. And the winners at Axdale in taking that event last Wednesday were Ruth Iser and Jan Walklate, who is on the board out at Axdale. They had a joint 33 from Catherine Hodder and Carmel Dunham on 32. Sue Bice and Wendy Wood finished and third place on a count back. Other place getters were Carmel Harris and Terry Gadsden Brown on 31 and Glenda Cherry and Bronwyn Davies on 30. Nearest to pins out there went to Carmel Harris and Terry Gadsden Brown and Di Winslow and Therese Lynch, who doubled up as well on events. Today, the Axdale women played for a monthly medal, and one of the well-known members out there, the winner was Ray Flay on a 70 net off a 24 handicap. Congratulations, Ray. And A-grade winners were Janelle Wilson, 76, from Ruth Iser, 77. Carmel Harrison, 79 on a count back. And as I said, Ray Flay took the honours with a 70 net in B-grade and the overall win. Sue Drummond, 76, was second, and Helen Lindray, 76. Last Thursday at Axdale, the men had a stroke event, 103 front of the starter there. And the winners going down the line there in A grade, Paul Pike on 65 net, Phil Brooks 68 from Steve Bice on 69. Rob Minnie finished to win with 65 net in B grade from Phil Harris and David Bakes on 68. C grade went to Jesse Richardson on 67 from Tony Lindray and Cam Cowland at 71. Other place getters down the line were Jacob Morrissey on 69, Darren Hocking 69, John Harrison 71 from yours truly on 71, Eric Rogers 71, Greg Henderson 71. So that was last Thursday. And that's about it for Axdale there, excepting last Saturday they had an event where they had 112 players contest the third and final round of the Peter Nielsen Memorial. And David Ivey went into that after his two rounds with a very handsome lead of 10 points. And he ended up winning the overall event on 115 aggregate from Max Kettle on 100. And Hayden Nielsen finished as 99. The overall results for the day in that Stableford event at Axdale were Ben Murphy on 39 points from David Ivey on 35, Hayden Nielsen 35, B-grade John White on 35 points, Sean Pollock 35, Mick Martin on 34. Terry Bonello took C-grade with a very fine score of 42 points from Charlie Dennis 34 and Mark Shepherd. Other place getters were Thomas King and Harley William back from the Apple Isle, came over from Launceston Golf Club. Harley had been a member some years back. Darren Hocking, 33, from John Nolan and Tim Dakin. Andrew McDougall, also 33. And Jim Lex Johnson had 33 as well. And just to round out the results there from also last Saturday at Axdale were the other Medley Stableford event they conduct, conducted in conjunction with that final round of the Nielsen Trophy. Peter Holmes, as I mentioned, had a hole in one some weeks back. He took the event there in that with 37 points. Well done. James McLean was runner-up with 34 from Joy Kennedy, 34. Other place getters, Trish Shanahan, 33. Sam Ismister, 33. And Darren Dean. So that was the result there for Axtell last Saturday. So that about rounds it off now, John, for the golf for the week. And it's good to be back and hopefully we get more results again next week.
11: We look forward to getting some... Is it Nyanga Park we didn't have tonight? Nyanga Park we didn't have tonight?
12: That's right. Chris Muick, we'll get on to that and we'll have a full round-up. We'll hopefully have all four clubs. We'll have to really get through it with four clubs represented in the district next week, won't we?
11: Right. And... you can tune in next week, folks, at 5 o'clock for Party Time with Andrew Bubba Watson. And we look forward to getting reports from all those clubs.
12: Yeah, any golfers out there, you've got local news, you know, who had a hole-in-one, special events coming up, you know, little funny anecdotes you've got about the course, just let us know. It'll all be willing to share it with everybody. So just text me on 0434... 125 550 0434 125 550, and we'll have a bit of a laugh and whatever's been happening around the district.
11: Thank you very much. Coming up very shortly indeed, we have the sports journalist extraordinaire Richard Jones talking all things football and netball in Sports Roundup. Let's just go to some sponsorship and we'll be back with Richard shortly.
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21: Local wildlife group RIN, Wildlife Rescue and Information Network, are calling to members of the public for help. They are a not-for-profit organisation that have been operating in Bendigo for over 20 years. The organisation rescues and cares for sick, injured and orphaned wildlife and are now seeking new wildlife rescue volunteers in the Manjerang, Sedgwick, Heathkit, Castlemaine, Bendigo and all surrounding areas. There are also a variety of other volunteer positions that include phone operating and assisting at events. If you'd like to become a wildlife rescuer or assist RIN in any other way, please call the 24-hour hotline on 0419 356 433 or register your interest on the Facebook page.

0: And that is the thing about football. We do enjoy our football. Unfortunately, I'm not sure what's gone on with the phones. Richard did ring in and I did try and answer. And then when I went back to the phone, here he comes. This could be him now. Let's keep our fingers crossed that it's Richard. I'll answer the phone. Hello, is that you, Richard? Hello, Richard, is that you? Hello? Hi, John Pierce here, Richard.
1: Are we ready?
0: We're right to go.
1: Are we ready?
0: We're right to go. We're on air now, Richard. So welcome back.
1: We must have had a little technical problem.
0: Well, I am little, and I'm not very good with technology, so I would blame me, Richard.
1: Oh, okay, a big technical problem.
0: Very little. We're on air now, so we'll make the most of it. Good to hear from you. And the last few weeks we've had you coming into the studio, but today a little different, and we look forward to getting your insight into all the things that are going on in not just local footy, but also AFL. What have you got for us, Richard?
1: Well, I'm cloistered at home because I've got a very bad stomach upset, Piercy. I'm going to see the GP tomorrow.
0: Right.
1: But enough of that.
0: Yep.
1: Gisborne has been given a grant from the Bendigo Football Netball League to join the Ballarat League in 2027.
0: Wow. Goodbye, so Gisborne.
1: Yeah, that's it. Gisborne, we'll see the last of them in September because the I would say quite categorically that they'll be in the finals. So we'll see the end of them in September.
0: Right.
1: However, they had a bit of a blue, much like Geelong did, Piercy.
0: Right.
1: Geelong upended my tipping, other them getting beaten. I got 8 out of 9. Got 8 out of 9, GWS beating Geelong, coming from 36 points down and whopping them in the last quarter. Strathfield say did the same thing against Gisborne.
0: Right.
1: They were 35 points down well into the third quarter, but they won out in the end, 15-8-98 to 12-14-86. So we'll have a quick look at the Bendigo Football League for round 13 this weekend, Piercy.
0: Right.
1: Broadford versus Kangaroo Flat. Well, I think Kangaroo Flat will get one of their rare victories, beating Broadford down there at the Broadford home ground. Eagle Hawks at home to South Bendigo. Now, this is going to be a tight one. They're both in the top five. I think Eagle Hawk, basically because it's got a home ground advantage, can take the victory. Castlemaine's at home to Strathfield say Storm. I think the Storm, being one of the top two or three sides in the league, will beat Castlemaine down at the Camp Reserve. And Golden Square take on Sandhurst in the Ron Best Memorial game. And even though it's at Square's Wade Street ground, I'm going for Sandhurst to win. Gisborne's got the bye, and of course they'll be celebrating probably Saturday night that they're going to join the Ballarat Football League for 2027.
0: What are your feelings on that, Richard? Is it a good move?
1: Well, I'd say they've been playing under duress for a couple of years because the previous board knocked back their approval more than once, if I remember correctly. But the new board with Brett Fitzpatrick as the chairman said that the board respected the Bulldogs' desire to find a new home. And while we are naturally disappointed to see a club of Gisborne's caliber leave our competition, we respect their decision and acknowledge the enormous contribution they've made to the BFL over the past 20-plus years. I think from memory, Piercy,
0: right,
1: they came in 2000, so they've been here now over a quarter of a century, but they're off to the Ballarat League, and they'll have a lot of clubs pretty close to them down there, won't they?
0: Yeah.
1: You'll have clubs around that area, not far out of Melbourne, that they'll play against.
0: Right. I guess the other thing too is there are clubs looking to try and get into the Bendigo League, aren't there?
1: Yes, there are. Maiden Gully.
0: Morong?
1: Morong. For a while, Moana was on the radar, but I think they've dropped off a bit. But I'd say that if all goes to they'll play against.
0: Right. I guess the other thing too is there are clubs looking to try and get into the Bendigo League, aren't there?
1: Yes, there are. Maiden Gully.
0: Morong?
1: Morong. For a while, Moana

0: Well, I would think so. If there's all summer to fix it all up and do all the bits and pieces and make sure the edges of the contracts are all folded down neatly, I would say that they could get them in. Whether they get two of them in, I'm not sure.
1: Well, I guess we've got a factor also in. How does that impact the Loddon Valley League?
0: Well, they're not all that happy about it, I wouldn't think. That'll take out two of their leading clubs. But Maiden Gully have said for quite some time that the under-18 competition is very weak and they only play a game every second week or so.
1: Right.
0: Not every club in the Loddon Valley League has an under-18.
1: Right.
0: So that has been on Maiden Gully's niggly list for quite some time.
1: Right. Okay. So that makes sense. That makes sense.
0: So I'm going for Golden Square to beat... Sandhurst to beat Golden Square in the Ron Best Memorial match, PSD.
1: Yep.
0: Storm to beat Castlemaine, Eaglehawk over South and Cangri Flat to beat Broadford. In the Ron Best medal, now after 3 weeks where he kicked 10, 3 and another 10, Pat McKenna managed just 2 on the week, just gone. He's on 53 now for the season. James Shiska of Storm kicked 5, he's on 38. And Brock Harvey of South Bendigo, he kicked 5, he's on 34. But it looks like Pat McKenna is steaming towards the Ron Best medal. We're into the middle of July now, and we're coming up to round 13, so there's only 5 more rounds to go. You'd think that Pat McKenna can take home the Ron Best medal, provided he stays fit and plays out the season.
1: Absolutely. All right, so all in all, it's been quite an interesting season for the Bendigo Footy League, and of course they had their interleague game earlier in the season, and that was a bit of a highlight, wasn't it?
0: Which one was that, Percy?
1: The interleague game Bendigo played.
0: Yes, it was a highlight. Always those games are very good.
1: Yeah.
0: We've had problems in the past when some clubs weren't all that thrilled about losing their best players to the interleague side with the risk of injury in a game, a tempo or two above the normal home and away games they were playing in. But you're quite right, it is a highlight of the season, the interleague game.
1: All right,
0: now shall we?
1: What about the netball? What's happening in the netball? Is Kangaroo Flat still dominating?
0: Yes, Kangaroo Flat is on top. Did I tell you I've been watching basketball all the holiday weekend? My granddaughter was playing in Vic Metro.
1: Right.
0: They went down in the final to Vic Country.
1: Oh, really?
0: And it was an absolute brilliant game, 60-52 the final score. But all during the week, my wife and I have been out to the West Bendigo Stadium to see Vic Metro play South Australian Country, Tasmania, West Australian Metro, West Australian Country, and then, of course, we got to the grand final with the the Vic Country side winning their half of the draw, and it was a very, very interesting grand final between the two.
1: Fantastic.
0: There were three daughters of Bendigo identities. There was Mia Cox.
1: Right.
0: Who is the daughter of the big Castlemaine ruckman, Mila M-I-L-A Childs, Brady Childs' daughter, and Molly Beasley.
1: Right.
0: Now, they have been brilliant all during, or were brilliant all during the under-16 national championships played in the West Bendigo Stadium. And I must say, Percy, with all these various states and clubs and everything here, the accommodation and food people in Bendigo must have made a fortune last week, the second week of the holidays.
1: Tourism's great, isn't it? Tourism is important for any town.
0: They are. And so, anyway, the granddaughter came and saw us on Sunday evening. They were on their way back home.

0: She said she had a lovely room in that motel directly opposite Lake Waroona.
1: Might be a hotel. Right.
0: Yeah, anyway, so that's enough about the basketball. And I've told you what I think in the Bendigo Footy League.
1: So let's get into the big stuff.
0: Pat McKenna leading the goal kicking with 53 from James Shisker at Storm, who got 5.38, and Brock Harvey at South, he got 5.34. But Pat McKenna looks like he's well on the way to the Ron Best medal this year with 53 goals, Pinsy.
1: Yes, you're correct there, but you're putting off the inevitable. We've got to address the problem. Lost five of our last six, Richard.
0: What's five of our last six, Pinsy?
1: Geelong. Have lost five of their last six games.
0: I can't believe it. I know that they had a reasonable lead.
1: 39 points, though, up.
0: Into the third quarter. Yep. And, of course, my tip went down, so I ended up with only 8 out of 9. Not bad. I mean,
1: that's pretty good.
0: The best I've had. Yep. It's the best I've had for quite a few weeks.
1: Right.
0: But there were some easy games, like Brisbane was going to beat Essendon, Melbourne was going to beat Richmond, and Western Bulldogs were going to beat West Coast. All of those were on the Sunday games.
1: Yep.
0: So rather than go back and look at last week, BC, do you want me to look at this week?
1: I think we've got to look ahead, Richard. We can't look back. No good looking back. We've got to be positive and look forward.
0: All right. We won't have Jeremy Cameron. I'm not sure how long he's out for. But he looked quite badly injured, didn't he, when he went down in that match against GWS?
1: Absolutely. That was shattering. Well, shattering for his collarbone anyway. But I think something good comes of everything. And I think young Polkinghorne will get his first game, and he's been outstanding in the VFL. Grian Myers, he's already been nominated as coming back into the side. And then I think we've got to bring big Mitch Edwards back into the ruck, and that will release Mark Bissons.
0: I beg your pardon, who's in the ruck?
1: Mitch Edwards.
0: He'll be good. Yeah. So because of that, PSD, tomorrow I'm going to pick Geelong to beat St Kilda.
1: Oh, goodness, Richard. Goodness, we're going to carry you again, do we?
0: I've been told down the street and in cafes and whatever, what a one-eyed, I bet not mention the word they use, right, a one-eyed supporter I've been, but I've indicated that all along, that I've been a Geelong supporter. So if they don't beat St Kilda down at Cardinia Park, even without Jeremy Cameron, I'd say they can almost forget about the season. So Geelong to win Thursday. Friday, Sydney and the Adelaide Crows. I think Sydney on their home ground will be just a little bit too good for the Adelaide Crows. So that's the Friday game. Now, Saturday, there's four games.
1: Great.
0: Yep. Saturday, we've got Port Adelaide versus Frio. Butters is out injured, the Port Adelaide star that everyone seems to be chasing as the season comes to an end.
1: Yep.
0: In amongst the suitors is Geelong, of course. I read an article by Chris Scott, I think it was in The Age online, and he said he's had talks with him. So we'll see what happens there. So without Butters injured, Frio, I would say, would win that Saturday game.
1: Comfortably.
0: North Melbourne. Comfortably, yes. Yeah. North Melbourne versus the Melbourne Ds at Marvel Stadium. Now, the Melbourne Ds had a huge scoring spree last week or the week before, recently anyway, and I fancy that they can get over North Melbourne in that game at Marvel Stadium. If it was at the MCG, they'd probably win by more.
1: That was against Hawthorn, I think, wasn't it? It was against Hawthorn. They absolutely smashed them in the first half, and in the last quarter of the game, Hawthorn kicked 12 goals. So it was a strange game, that one. But I think Geelong play Melbourne next week, don't they? So we'll keep an eye on how Melbourne are going.
0: Indeed we will. So I'll go for the Melbourne Ds to beat North Melbourne, Piercy.
1: Yep.
0: Collingwood to play Carlton. Now, Carlton's winning streak came to an end, didn't it?
1: It did.
0: Under the new coach, they won half a dozen or seven matches or whatever it was. But against Hawthorn, it was pouring rain on the MCG. I was watching KO, Foxtel Sport. I think Dwayne Russell was doing the call. The rain was just absolutely torrential, and Hawthorn mastered the conditions much better and had a win. And I don't think Carlton can beat Collingwood at the MCG for the second week in a row. I give plenty of praise to the new coach who's steered them out of the area where you could be a wooden spoon contender. But Collingwood, I think, might just get the points. And then the last game for Saturday is West Coast and the Brisbane Lions. Well, the Brisbane Lions are starting to show some form, and against West Coast, which is a long way below them on the ladder, I'll go for Brisbane to win that one. Then there's three games on Sunday, Piercy, right, as we wind up.
1: Yep.
0: Richmond versus Hawthorn at the MCG. I'd say Hawthorn will win that quite comfortably. I noticed that the gun small forward was taken off at half time a week or so ago, and he may not play. I think they're worried about hamstring injuries.
1: Oh, you're talking about Nick Watson.
0: Nick Watson, exactly,
1: yep,
0: right.
1: Yep.
0: He came off at half-time or just before half-time in that rainy, terrible game. I'm not sure whether he's going to play because it's only Wednesday night and we won't get the teams until tomorrow.
1: Right.
0: But doesn't matter whether he plays or not. Hawthorn will belt Richmond at the MCG. Gold Coast versus the Western Bulldogs. Well, Dimmer Hardwick, the Gold Coast coach, has been having plenty to say. Two supporters as he comes down the steps onto the oval. He's been turning around and having a word or two with various people. He's a bit of a fired-up coaching individual, is Dimmer Hardwick. But I don't think the Gold Coast can beat the Bulldogs. I think the Bulldogs are in a position for a top eight finish.
1: I think you're right.
0: And the last game, Piercy, before we run out of time, is Essendon versus GWS at the Marvel Stadium. GWS, of course, tipped me out of getting 9 out of 9 last week.
1: Don't take it personally, Richard.
0: So I'm going to do the obvious and tip them to beat Essendon at Marvel Stadium.
1: Fantastic. All right, just for our listeners who love to follow your tips, can you go through from Thursday night right through till Sunday with these Richard Jones tips for this next round of AFL football?
0: Geelong to beat St Kilda Thursday night. Sydney to win over Adelaide Crows, although that'll be a tight game, I reckon, on Friday night. Saturday, four games. Fremantle on top of the ladder will beat Port Adelaide, who won't have Zach Butters there. He's injured. Melbourne Dees to beat North Melbourne at Marvel Stadium. Collingwood to just scrape home, I fancy, over Carlton at the MCG. Not by very much, but just enough to win. And the last game on Saturday, Brisbane Lions visiting Perth at Optus Stadium. I think the Brisbane Lions can beat West Coast. Now, then on Sunday, Piercy, Richmond versus Hawthorn. I'll go for Hawthorn to win that. Gold Coast versus Western Bulldogs, even though it'll be up north. I think the Western Bulldogs can win that. They're on the road to a top eight position in my estimation. And the last game is Essendon versus GWS. And Essendon supporters have been telling me, stop calling us gliders. We do have an engine in there. And we can go up against the weather and all that. So we are bombers. I said, no, you're not. You really are gliders, and you won't beat GWS at Marvel Stadium on Sunday.
1: Now, Richard, I've got a question for you without notice. I'm sure you'll come up with an answer. You're a man who's carved out an illustrious career in journalism yourself. Who is your favourite football journalist of all time?
0: Not Mike Sheehan.
1: Right.
0: Peter Ryan from The Age, who's currently still doing stuff there.
1: Yep.
0: I'm not a keen supporter of Herald Sun journos, although my ex-cadet, Mark Robertson, worked as the chief footy bloke at the Herald Sun for quite a few years.
1: He certainly was did. Yeah.
0: A top reporter in his own right.
1: Well, maybe
0: I'll go for Peter Ryan of the Age. Top one at the moment.
1: All right. Let's put that question on hold also until next week. So next week I'll be asking you to name your top three of all time. That'll give you a week to do some research. And
0: top three players?
1: No, top three journalists, football.
0: Oh, top three journalists.
1: Yeah.
0: Okay,
1: so we'll talk about that one next week. We thank you very much for joining us. We apologise for the little bit of a slip-up with the phones, but we got there in the end. You persisted and got through. And all I can say about our team, Richard, is that on Thursday night, tomorrow night, I hope they listen to Greg Champion and they have a red-hot go. So thanks for joining us, and we'll talk to you again next week.
0: If Geelong doesn't win, I mightn't come back on radio anymore.
1: to let
0: a 35-point
1: yes, I know, I know. I sat through it too. It was terrible, wasn't it? All right, let's hope they listen to Greg Champion, and we thank you, Richard, and we'll talk to you next week.
0: Thank you, PPV. See you.

0: The HTBT
1: had to be there.
0: We had a RHG,
1: Red Hot Go,
0: and took a good hard look at ourselves.
2: Thank you so much for joining us this evening. We look forward to your company next week. Let's now go to the news.
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4: Hello, I'm Alyssa Delfs. Experts and organisations have welcomed the news Australia will introduce legal standards for artificial intelligence and data centres in less than a year. The Prime Minister announced the plans today that make it a legal requirement for AI data centre operators to underwrite new energy generation. It will also see the creation of an AI office within the Prime Minister's department. Speaking to the ABC, UNSW AI Institute Chief Scientist Toby Walsh welcomed the speech and says he wrote a report for the Commonwealth in 2019 calling for a whole-of-government approach.
5: So I'm glad that they've finally come round to identify that this is a good idea. The Prime Minister's speech addressed many of the issues justifiably worrying Australians, data centres that are being built in our backyards, the impact it's having on people's jobs, the impact it's having on our creative industries, the impact it's having on our kids. So he said lots of good things.
4: It's been 13 years since the Rudd government initiated an indefinite offshore detention regime that still holds over 100 people who arrived in Australia by boat. And on the anniversary, St Vincent de Paul's Society is urging Australia to heed the call of Pope Leo. The pontiff recently commemorated his predecessor Pope Francis's visit to the Italian island of Lampedusa, where in 2013 he condemned global indifference to the people also arriving there on boat, standing in solidarity with them. This month, Pope Leo also visited the island, making the same comments as Pope Francis. A new report shows 1 in 7 Australian children are living with a mental health disorder, but a shortage of psychiatrists means they're not receiving help early enough. Laura Devoy reports.
6: Current projections indicate for every 571 children expected to be living with moderate to severe mental illness, just one psychiatrist is available to treat them. The report by the Australian and New Zealand College of Psychiatrists found 50% of all mental health disorders emerge before the age of 14. It says early intervention is vital to ensure children are not in crisis when they first access help. The college is calling for urgent intervention to expand specialist capacity to ensure children can access care early before complexities and comorbidities set in.
4: Almost 3 in 4 used tyres are being shredded and burnt overseas for fuel rather than recycled or reused. Speaking at a parliamentary inquiry today, representatives from automotive groups, tyre companies and universities issued the warning that rogue importers, unaccredited collectors and firms burying tyres were preventing Australian companies from turning waste into profit. At the inquiry, which launched in November and is tasked with investigating environment, community and health concerns around tyre disposals, they heard calls for sustainable reuse and stricter rules to address the problem. And overseas, 80% of new Ebola cases in eastern Congo are emerging from unknown chains of transmission. Authorities say it's a sign the outbreak is spreading faster than health officials can track. Congo has been battling an outbreak of a rare type of Ebola since May, with no approved treatment or vaccine. The African Centre for Disease Control says it's the fastest growing Ebola outbreak on the continent. And to sport now, former St Kilda player Nicky Winmar has been removed from the Australian Football Hall of Fame after an assault conviction. His former club has also suspended his place in the club's Hall of Fame, pending a possible appeal. The former AFL player was convicted of 3 assault charges earlier this month. AFL Chair Craig Drummond says the commission acknowledges Nicky Winmar's significant contribution to Australian football, but the recent findings against him render inappropriate his place in the Australian Football Hall of Fame.
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1: Into the mission on Triple R, I'm Charles Parker, sitting in this week, and we've got a great couple of interviews for you coming up. I'll tell you all about those in a couple of minutes. I do want to share, first of all, though, that a big hello out to all those people listening via our broadcasting partners, the Community Broadcasting Network, or the Community Radio Network, and also the National...

0: I think I might have gone a bit too far. Well, we are doing the weather today. It's actually 10.7, but it feels like 6.6. You can feel the air, isn't it? And I have John here helping me. Thank you very much,
1: we're
0: John.
1: Fun, aren't we? We're having fun. That's
0: the moment. Weather for tomorrow is going to be 15 and no rain. The sun will shine, so we're going to have a very good day. You can get all your garden tools out and the gardening if you would like. On Friday, though, it's getting a little bit partly cloudy again. And 14 with the lowest 2, but it will still be no rain. Saturday, on the other hand, is going to be cloudy. 13, still no rain. And this is when we start thinking, when is it going to rain again? Sunday, still partly cloudy. 13 with no rain. And that would be all your weather. 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This is Sandra replacing Miriam while she's, well, she should be on the flight at the moment, yeah. And with, of course, Chris accompanying me tonight. And it's, what is our show? Gado Gado Nusantara, isn't it?
2: Yeah.
0: Yeah. So how are you today, Pak Chris?
2: Yeah, pretty good. Sandra, I thought we were expecting another guest speaker today.
3: Ibu Sandra?
0: Well, hopefully, mm-hmm. Ibu Rina is going to join us.
3: Okay.
0: But I'm pretty sure she knows that it's going to be 6 to 8, but I did say to her that she can come anytime she's free, because she's probably still working at the moment.
3: Over the next hour or two, we will be sharing some wonderful Indonesian music, Bu Sandra, and exploring story behind the songs, and maybe talk about culture a little bit.
0: So it would be good.
3: Yeah, whether you're listening here in Bendigo or online from anywhere in the world, thank you for joining us.
0: Yep.
3: All right, so let's get started, Bu Sandra. What songs you are thinking to...
0: Well, we got a whole lot of...
3: Let me see. Mm-mm.
0: CDs now.
3: Yeah.
0: And we're feeling so good.
3: Yeah.
0: And I've got here with me a special, actually, a special collection from Duta Suara.
3: Okay, what's the...
0: And it's just a mixture of everything.
3: Okay.
0: I think I've got the first CD and the first song.
3: Yep.
0: It would be Sampai Akhir.
3: Yeah, who's the singer?
0: The singer, let me have a look.
3: Yeah.
0: The singer is Judika.
3: Oh yeah, Judika is a young, Judika won he won the Indonesian Idol.
0: Did he?
3: Yeah, he won Indonesian, one of the Indonesian Idol, but now he's become Indonesian jury as well, become jury after he won the Indonesian Idol. I think, I forgot what year exactly, but yeah, he's one of the winner. Oh, I think our guest has arrived. Let me just open the door for her.
0: I haven't seen her yet, but sure. Well, I can't tell you much about Judika because obviously Pak Krismos knows more than I do. Yep. And we have our guest tonight, and her name is Ibu Rina.
3: Yeah.
0: For the first time at the studio, and because I don't know which speaker is working at the moment, but Chris, would you please show Ibu Rina which one?
2: Yeah.
0: So it's actually guest one.
3: Hi,
0: Ibu Rina. Selamat malam, Ibu Rina.
4: Selamat malam, Bu Sandra.
3: Selamat
0: dan
3: malam.
0: Pak Chris dong.
4: Oh, dan Pak Chris. Selamat malam, Pak Chris. Lama tidak bertemu. Yeah.
0: Is it cold outside?
4: Lumayan, not bad. Yeah, my feet are frozen a little bit.
0: That it's means it's cold, isn't it?
4: Yep.
0: Yeah. Well, at the moment, we're going to play a song. And Pak Chris, Pak Chris was telling us who Judika is.
3: Yeah, Judika. Oh, yeah. Judika is Judika Sihotang. Sihotang. Sihotang. I think Judika Sihotang. Judika Abadi Sihotang is from North Sumatra. From the family name, it's pretty obvious. From Batak. He's outstanding at the. He's 40 something, but when he was 30. He won the Indonesian Idol, one of the program, the franchise program, Indonesian Idol, in Indonesia.
0: So what year was that?
4: Years ago.
3: 10 years ago, maybe. I can find exactly when he, kapan dia menang itu apa namanya Indonesian Idol. Doesn't mention, but one of the famous song is a. Sampai Akhir, yeah.
0: Sampai Akhir. That's the one that we're going to play.
3: Yeah.
0: Shall we listen first and then?
3: And then, yeah, we talk about this Judika.
0: Yeah. Well, it's not playing, is it?
3: Yeah, I can hear it.
0: Can you?
3: Yeah.
0: Oh, it's because I don't.

0: Rumi.
1: Judika.
2: Rumi bilang, mm-hmm. Rumi bilang dia suka. Kesukaan Ibu Rumi rupanya lagu itu.
1: Yeah. Anyway, Judika itu saya found out Bu Sandra dia menang Indonesian Idol di 2005. Yeah, like 21 years ago. Yeah. Now he's been become a judge the Indonesian Idol, X Factors and other, you know, singing talent shows.
3: He's got a really good voice. I find his voice is very strong.
1: Is that?
3: Yeah, very, very good.
1: Powerful, you
3: know, like
1: you
3: typical
1: mean?
3: Singers from Bata, you know, they got really high,
2: yes.
3: Can reach high notes.
2: Yes.
3: Yeah.
1: Yeah. Mm. They have a very powerful, yeah. It got maybe one octave di atas rata-rata.
2: Mm. Kebanyakan
1: high note.
2: Lagu-lagu atau penyanyi Indonesia, they do have a very, very strong vocal, like they probably at least could do 3 octave, you know,
1: okay.
2: Like 1, 2, 3,
1: yeah,
2: and
1: yeah,
2: to go, it,
1: yeah.
2: Or yeah,
1: like,
2: if
1: like
2: they started off alto,
1: yeah,
2: like low,
1: yeah, yeah,
2: at least they can climb up 2.
1: I know, yeah, like Glenn Fredly, Almarhum, the late Glenn Fredly, also he's got high tone, high octave, dia bisa reach high octave, tapi dengan false ini dengan suara palsu. Ya, gitu. 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
3: Once, no?
1: Once.
3: Once,
1: ya. Once, ya. Dia Once Michael. 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
2: Di atas yang normal.
1: Iya, normal
2: gitu
1: kita. Ya. Anyway, tadi Ibu Rina bilang lagu yang favorit Ibu Rina. What is that? Ibu Rina apa?
3: Oh, from Judika.
1: Iya, yeah, from Judika.
3: From Judika, the one I like, and maybe the only one I know, because
1: yeah.
3: when he started singing, I was already in Australia then, so I didn't really know much of the Indonesian singers. So, and then one day I just come across this song by Judika, which is called Yang Tersakiti. And
1: Aku Yang Tersakiti? Oh.
3: Yeah, that's the one, yeah. And I really like it, yeah.
1: Yeah, maybe we can try after this, and then we discuss about Judika, his personal life and his early career. And
2: maybe.
1: He married with, I remember, Duma, the wife name, and they also have a YouTube channel. My wife followed a YouTube channel. Hello, Henny, if you listen to this. But the content, not from Duma and Judika, but Duma mom. Duma punya mama yang isi content, tapi under Judika dan Duma name. It's all about food from North Sumatra.
3: So it's like trying to be influencer, right?
1: Yeah, yeah.
3: Oh, okay.
1: Number 1, Ibu, yeah. Okay, we can.
2: It doesn't seem to work at the moment, so.
1: That's okay. So we'll listen to this Aku Yang Tersakiti, one of the famous song from Judika, one of a favorite dari Ibu Rina. Yeah?
2: We can try and listen now.
3: Anyone who know this song, please sing along.

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4: Chris and Iburina.
3: Iburina is our guest tonight.
4: Mm-hmm. Yeah. So that's a nice song. That's Iburina's favorite song and one of her favorite songs.
5: Of Judica.
4: Of Judica, sorry. Of Judica. What is those songs about, Iburina?
5: Just I think it's about his heart broken.
4: Oh.
5: It's like one of the lines, like, oh, Tuhan tolonglah aku.
4: Okay.
5: You know, like, it's I think, typical love songs in general about heartbroken, it's about... You know, love
4: it's
5: in general.
4: A universal, yeah. Heartbroken, falling in love. Dia selalu menjadi ini ya. Tadi waktu break kita sempat, saya sempat tanya ya. Itu sering jadi tema dari lagu ya. Dan itu tetap laris. Kenapa? Yeah. Karena dari setiap generasi tetap orang falling in love.
3: It's the same.
4: Exactly.
3: It's part of human story.
5: It's playing with people's feelings, you know?
4: Exactly. Yeah.
5: If you play a love song that is happy, they will also attract people who are in love at that
4: exactly.
5: time, for example.
4: Exactly. So universal,
5: warm
4: yeah.
5: feelings. Then if you have a song that is a sad one, mm-hmm. that also attracts people who at that time may be sad, and it even makes them even sadder, but mm-hmm. at the same time enjoying it, mm-hmm. you see? For example, if I'm in love, which is not at the moment, but, you know, if I were in love, then I was listening to a love song, it just makes me even, you know, like flying in the air a little bit more, you know?
4: Yeah.
5: You can imagine someone that you love by listening to a song. And then if I'm heartbroken and then I'm listening to Judica,
3: the feelings get
5: stronger. Even stronger. Yeah.
4: Yeah. I remember back again in 1980s, yeah? All the Indonesia, yeah, Indonesia music industry at the time, full of lagu cengeng.
5: Di
4: mana-mana lagu cengeng. Sampai itu.
5: Do you remember the minister? Sorry.
4: Harmoko.
5: Yes.
4: Harmoko, dia larang akhirnya kan?
5: Yes, that's back in the 80s.
4: Yeah. Dia larang lagu cengeng itu diputar itu karena to some extent ya seluruh orang Indonesia itu lagu cengeng, apa itu menunjukkan culture atau suasana hati dari masyarakat atau bagaimana? Saya nggak mengerti, coba kita.
3: But I think we talked about it also, Chris. Yeah. It's not just lagu-lagu cengeng, you know. It's, mm-hmm. it's talking about broken heart and all that, and it becomes a norm back then. But it's also violence. Especially
4: violence.
3: Yeah, it does, and it becomes sort of accepted that usually man is the strong one, uh-huh. right? And man is always the one who hurt the women's heart.
4: Oh, right? Okay.
3: By I don't know having an affair or whatever, but back then it was so accepted
4: uh-huh.
3: that it's all right. And even physical violence, like, you know, you hit me, it's all right, I still love you, and all that. Mm. That could never, ever happen now, right?
4: Yeah.
5: I think maybe because now these people are more aware and they are able to express, they're more educated in somehow.
3: But I think it's also a changing of culture and how people think in Indonesia that man is not the whole.
6: So you mentioned the culture. The key word you mentioned, changing of culture. So you want to say that before
3: at the time,
6: that's culture accepted.
3: Yes, was accepted.
6: Why? Because that's come from our background, patriarch system.
3: Yes, I think so.
5: I have to agree with that. Back in the 80s, look, definitely women nowadays, I think the number of women who are in the position of leadership in Indonesia, whether they're being lecturers in high position, I think they're more now rather than back in the 80s. Mm-hmm. Say, for example, back in the 80s, my mother was the only woman who works outside the village. Can you imagine outside the village, which means all the ladies back in the village, they're either farmers or housewife. Yeah. And my mom is the only one who is a teacher, which means she has to go travel outside the village. That's in the 80s. And reflecting just about what you said just then, I remember Menteri Penerangan at that time, Harmoko. I remember he did ban songs that are very changing at that time, because I remember some of the song maybe by Betaria Sonata or
6: changing
5: something like that.
6: Song. Yeah. It's not so much
5: singing, it's love song. It's more like where the woman is always happy to be the victim.
3: Yes.
5: For example, pukulah aku, it's okay, you know, like, because if you're, you know, asalkan jangan tinggalkan diriku, something like that. Yeah, you know, I'm just making it up, but that's the typical songs then where the women were just happy to be...
3: Yeah.
5: The victim, to be the
3: abuse.
5: Yeah, whether it's physical, whether it's emotional abuse, things like that. And then people love the songs, but without realizing that's membodohi, you see? And that's why I remember Harmoko said, you need to stop this kind of songs because we are just membodohi all these women.
6: Yeah, but amazing.
5: You know? But we didn't realize it then, you see?
6: Yeah, how music can affect people.
5: Oh, definitely.
6: Yeah. At that time, the whole country, they just, from the kid, they don't know what they're singing. They just sing the song, like a love song, changing song.
3: Yeah.
6: And
3: because they like the tune, I suppose. But they don't really listen to the lyric.
5: But
3: they don't pay attention to the lyrics.
5: That's the bit, isn't it? Songs, it's always... whether it's a modern songs or traditional song, is always the best way to send a message to people.
3: Yes. Mm-hmm.
5: Do you know whether it's, let's say, Japanese songs or, you know, if we go back to the 60s, for example, I'm sorry, you know how singers were actually, they were just art, presenting arts, but if you don't understand, if people don't understand the meaning of the songs, without, you know, they might actually get, they don't understand the meaning, that's...
6: Sometimes I just want to challenge that. Sometimes music is universal. Sometimes, like when I listen to, for example, Pavarotti, or Bach, sometimes I don't understand the meaning.
5: The lyrics, the meaning, but you feel it?
6: Yeah.
5: Yes.
6: So it's a bit mixed, Sometimes I can, saya bisa rasa ter.
5: Like you can feel the sadness or the happiness. I agree.
6: Even from the tone. Even from the tone.
3: I think it works hand in hand. Yeah. The lyric and the sound, the music.
6: Yeah. I have to admit, recently, saya sering mendengar, mungkin istri saya tahu sering mendengar di mobil atau di rumah dengan speaker, lagu-lagu cengeng dulu, nostalgia. Tapi in a different
3: perspective.
6: Yeah, they call nostalgia Indonesian blues. So they make it in blues, and so it's not become changing anymore. Like become strong,
5: because,
6: powerful.
5: Because the style of the music has changed.
6: Yeah.
5: Okay.
6: They changed to blues, and it's so not. One day I'll show you, not. Like what, for example, lagu Titi Puspa or lagu nostalgia, old song, or they make it in blues. They change it in blues rhythm, and this is just bring the different
3: feeling.
6: And I enjoy that very much.
3: But if you listen carefully to the lyric, it's still the same, isn't it?
5: Yeah, the lyrics.
6: Yeah.
3: So it depends.
6: But
3: what you want to take home?
6: Yeah.
3: Do you want to just listen to the music? Or you want both.
6: Yeah.
3: Because if you disagree with the lyrics sometimes, you just disagree.
6: No, it's not disagree, but it's about, for example, falling in love song, a love song, for example, not changing, but love song, old love song, and they remix in blues rhythm. The sad things, it's made by AI. So it's a perfect. But yeah. And my wife asked, who's the singer? I say, oh, you don't want to know. He's not famous. Who is it? AI. Who's the AI? So apparently now they can do any music remix
5: with
6: very, very good quality. Even Yudhika, maybe if Yudhika listen to that music, maybe he feel agak minder.
3: Better than me.
6: Yeah. Anyway, that's very, very... AI now take over all, including dunia musik.
5: Because, you know, I think that was last year where the teachers at our school, we actually got a PT about creating music using AI. So basically, you just type, for example, love affairs between Chris and Sandra and Rina.
6: And then
5: just type a few keywords and make songs in the style of dangdut, for example. And then click. And there you go, they create it for you. All you do is just type keywords and then the style of the music you want. And there are hundreds of styles of music.
3: Yes.
5: And you just click and then they produce it for you. It's amazing.
3: Isn't that scary?
5: It is scary.
6: I think we have to understand a lot of profession, probably including pencipta lagu, composers.
5: Gone. Yeah. They will be gone.
6: A lot of, this is what they're talking about.
3: Well, they have to be more innovative. Isn't it?
6: AI is gonna push a lot of professions kinda out of work.
3: Yeah.
6: Including maybe composer. I don't know. Ibu Rina just tell me. Yeah. Ibu just told me.
5: You could see it from, do you know when you could see like reels from, I don't use TikTok, but I watch a lot of reels from Facebook.
6: Oh.
5: And the wording, the song that they comes like, soto bakso mi ayam, it's just random words. And the singing is really good. I'll tell you what, I can bet $100 AI. In there, it's AI. All again using the apps. I can't even remember the apps now because I don't use it.
6: Yeah, I think.
5: But
6: I
5: all you need to
6: that.
5: Do is just use just the words. Indonesian food, some keywords. Find it because you can ask ChatGPT. Please create a song using all the food in Indonesia, and then put it in the apps. And then what style of music you want? Click,
6: and
5: it comes,
6: and
5: then you use it for your music background for your video. Done.
3: Yes.
6: Uh-huh.
3: Yes.
6: Talking about Indonesian food. I think we're going to have a restaurant in Indonesia, Ibu Sandra. Indonesian restaurant in Bendigo, Ibu Sandra.
3: Yeah, I know. We can't mention the name, but but it's gonna be coming soon in maybe
6: next month.
3: Well, I was told that they will try to open it up early. August.
6: Oh, early August.
3: At the latest, it will be the second.
6: That's amazing.
3: Week.
6: I like Indonesian food.
3: So,
6: yeah. One thing that always make me rindu Indonesia is food.
3: Is food, of course.
6: Only food, basically.
3: I think
5: not the people.
6: Nah, I don't have many people.
3: 90% of the population.
6: I mean, I'm just food. That
3: it's just food.
6: So if the foods come to Bendigo, so I don't have to go back to Indonesia anymore.
3: No. You know how. Many different food in Indonesia.
6: Yeah.
3: Right? Sometimes we talked about it, Rina, isn't it?
5: Mm.
3: Like if someone asks you, hey, what is your favorite Indonesian food?
5: We did talk about it the other day. Yeah.
3: We can't say it because it's just so many different type of dishes in Indonesia.
6: Yeah.
3: From Java to Sumatra to Kalimantan, and they so differ. You know, how can you...
5: So when you with the question when someone asks Indonesian people, what tell me about what is Indonesian food? The answer is actually really hard to
6: nasi goreng.
5: Well, yeah, but that's everyone almost know or has nasi goreng. If you go to Malaysia, they have nasi goreng. You go to China, they have nasi goreng.
3: Yes,
5: but say for example, I'm very sure that in Maluku, they will have dishes that is just to die for, right?
3: Sagu goreng.
5: Yeah, like that, you know. So, like a friend of mine asked me, Rina, what is your favorite food?
3: Yeah.
5: Like, say, for example, if this is your last day and then tomorrow you you know, you pass away or whatever, as you go to jail, what is the food that you would like to eat? I don't think it's not going to be bakso, it's not going to be soto. And I said, it's going to be tempe penyet.
3: You know? I will say, how long do I have? How many hours?
5: Your last meal. Tempe penyet, anything with sambal, or maybe oseng daun papaya, or something like that. You see?
3: Yeah.
5: Which is,
3: yes.
6: Sorry. So back again to my statement. The most thing that attached me to Indonesia, the food. At the moment. So I think perut is very important, ya.
3: Oh yeah.
6: sometimes love itu datang dari perut, ya.
5: Correct.
6: Kalau misalnya suami diberikan makan yang enak, pasti semakin jatuh cinta, ya. Karena semuanya dari cinta, dari perut, ya, asalnya.
3: Tapi bagaimana kalau istrinya nggak bisa masak, gimana?
6: Maybe beli di.
3: Masa cintanya berkurang.
6: Tapi harus remember kalau semua itu bisa berasal dari perut.
3: Well, if the wife can't cook, and she cannot make the husband happy because he's not a good cook.
6: Buy a restaurant.
3: She can't even buy anything in Bendigo. That's it. The marriage is over.
5: No. How about reverse? I mean, change the roles where the guys cook for the wives.
6: Maybe.
5: Yeah. So it still works. You know. It's just whoever has better skills at certain areas. So if the guys likes cooking more, maybe he can be in charge of the cooking and then the ladies do something else.
3: Well, it's called teamwork, isn't it?
6: Yeah, so food is very important. Yeah?
3: It is very important.
6: I've watched a movie, Julia Roberts, about eating and...
3: Eat, pray and love, isn't it?
6: Yeah. So eat, pray and love. Those three very, very, very important.
3: It comes first.
6: It comes first and then... Love
3: and then
6: your relationship with your God. Okay, the next one.
3: What are we going to listen to?
6: Still with dengan Yudika or we?
3: No,
6: something?
3: We don't need to. We'll just play anything because I think what we're talking about is interesting.
6: Yeah. Okay. So the next one. I'll just.
3: How about if I just? What number CD is this?
6: Okay.
3: Is this CD number three?
6: Yeah, and then we can
3: talk about it, and I'll just play number two.
6: Yeah, okay.
3: What is the song?
6: It's Menjaga Hati.
3: Menjaga Yofi. Hati by?
6: Yofi.
5: Not Yofi Latul, is it?
6: No, not Yofi. Yofi Nuno?
5: Oh, yep, okay. Yofi and Nuno.

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1: Yofi.
2: Not Yofi Latul, is it?
1: No, not Yofi. 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
2: Oh, yep, yep, okay. 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

0: Okay, that's Yofi and Nuno. 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Hmm. Mereka punya band, they call Yofi and Nuno.
1: Yeah.
0: Yofi is the key person in that. Yofi Widianto, he's a composer.
1: Yeah, that's not a bad song at all.
0: Yeah.
1: Now, like you just asked, you know, we're talking when the song was playing. Mm-mm. Is that considered a cengeng song?
0: Maybe love song, lebih tepat.
2: I don't call that a cengeng song. A love song, yes, but
1: yeah,
2: not cengeng.
1: Yeah, I agree. Yeah, there are a lot also.
0: Okay.
1: Back in the 80s, just talking about love.
0: Okay, so the cengeng song is about tone? Like
2: it's the lyrics.
0: The lyrics, okay.
1: The lyrics and the lyric. Probably the...
2: Yeah.
0: The lyrics and the... Okay, maybe we try after this, maybe we compare Betaria Sonata so we know exactly what does cengeng songs look like.
1: Well, I think you can pick one out of our
0: Betaria Sonata,
1: mountains of CDs there.
0: Yeah.
1: And pick the one that's really, really want to make you feel crying.
2: Remembering the past.
1: Yeah. And at the moment, we could probably start listening to our

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1: Yep.
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0: 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And tonight it's Gado Gado Nusantara with
1: Chris here.
0: And
5: Rina.
0: And Sandra, of course, here. So, what is Lagu Changing that we're going to play
1: about? Lagu ini, this song's judulnya Kucari Jalan Terbaik.
0: Kucari Jalan Terbaik,
1: Panche Pondak. Yeah, Panche Pondak. I just want to show what is the sad song, oh, not sad song, Cengeng song in Indonesia in 1980s. Sangat dominan ya, at that time. And maybe affect the culture, also affect the mentality of the people in Indonesia at that time, become like, kayak Ibu Rina bilang, so apa namanya, menerima, fatalistik ya dengan keadaan. 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
0: Nah, itu ada kita.
1: I'll try to find out Ibu.
0: Hati.
1: Coba mungkin kita nomor tiga dulu, listen.
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2: 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One of the cengeng, lagu cengeng in Indonesia yang very famous ya Ibu, yang sangat terkenal di tahun 80-an. 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
2: 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Judulnya apa?
3: Hati yang luka.
2: Hati yang luka.
3: Because if you look at the lyrics, sorry, mm-hmm. I'm gonna read the lyrics because I don't remember, but now I remember. It's like berulang kali, like that. Aku mencoba selalu untuk mengalah.
2: What's that mean in English? Like,
3: so very often I try to say yes to you, like untuk selalu mengalah means like except whatever you say, I'll say yes. Mengalah, you see.
2: Okay.
3: Demi keutuhan kita berdua, walau kadang sakit.
1: Yeah.
3: So, and then that's the first one. And lihatlah tanda merah di pipi, bekas gambar tanganmu.
2: Oh,
1: see, that's a like, physical abuse.
3: Sering kau lakukan
2: abuse,
3: bila kau marah menutupi salahmu. So yeah, that's yeah. And in this song she you know, like I'll do that. I'll say yes.
1: Yeah.
3: But look at, you know, and yeah. So it was a famous song back then. So yeah.
1: And it was okay.
2: Yeah, try Hati Yang Luka. So our singer
1: maybe. Mm.
2: A wounded heart.
3: I'm very sure there are many other songs as well apart from Betta Rasonato, but it was Betta Rasonato, one of the singers who loves singing this kind of songs, you know.
2: Yeah,
3: there are more, definitely.
1: Because you never know, maybe it did happen to her, you know.
2: Yeah. So basically, these songs tell about a woman who trapped in a painful marriage, maybe.
1: Yeah.
3: And try to stay together.
2: She
1: no matter what.
2: Even she was hurts repeatedly. Berulang kali.
1: Well, and I'm pretty sure that in the olden days, that is.
3: It's the only way to live. Sometimes.
1: The only way to live, because most women are not independent, and they rely on the husband's income.
2: At the time,
1: But it's not only that, because there were no possible work for them
2: that's,
1: to do.
2: That's abusive, financial abuse and things like that. Yeah, I know.
1: Yeah, so they have no choice but to stay and bear it as much as they can.
2: Yeah.
1: We'll try and
2: so this is
1: the
2: Indonesian most iconic and very cengeng song.

0: itu?
1: Hati yang luka, wounded heart. Itu yang sangat fenomenal ya, tahun 87, 88, 89 akhirnya keluar itu.
2: If anyone can listen to the song and then can sing it, sing the lyric without looking at any reference online, mm-hmm. then they have lived it in the 80s. Well, they, you can guarantee that it's past
0: well,
2: 30.
0: They have, they, well, that means the song also.
1: I just noticed Ibu Sandra when the song, she sing along with
0: us. Yes, well, at that time, the same as everybody else. I also think, yeah, well, maybe there's also an element of like, it doesn't happen to me. So it's all right. It's human nature, isn't it? If it doesn't happen to you, it doesn't hit home.
1: Yeah.
0: Well, so what?
1: But some people sing because it happens to them.
0: Exactly. When it happens to them or it happens to someone close to them, mm-mm. then it's totally different story.
1: Yeah, maybe lebih menghayati.
0: Yeah, and also back then in the 80s, right, okay, if your husband slap you on the face, right,
1: mm-hmm.
0: what can you do? Go to the police? The police would just say, hey.
1: How much money you get?
0: not only that, but they think, oh, it's your family. It's inside story. Yeah. Why do you have to come here? You're still alive. You're still mm-hmm. breathing. That's fine.
2: There wasn't so much support then. Maybe there are more now, not then.
0: Oh, absolutely. Now it's totally different. Mm-hmm. Yeah.
1: So is that happened also in Australia at that time, that time?
2: Yeah, I would say so.
1: So it's not only in Indonesia then.
0: I would say pretty similar.
2: Yeah. Can I say something? Like back when I came to Australia the first time, mm-hmm. I noticed this.
1: Number 14.
2: When you're in the public places like toilet or something, at the back of the door, sometimes you see notices on the door like if you experience this, contact this number. You know, back in the early 2000, I remember there's none. There was actually I had a chat with someone and I said I remember I had gone through a very hard patch
1: in Indonesia.
2: This is back in Australia.
0: Yeah. Oh,
2: back in the early 2000. And I did not know where to go because internet then was also just starting. Internet just starting. And then there's not many, so this is at the back door of the toilet or something like that. But now, whenever you go to places, inside the toilet, for example, or anywhere you go, you see, if you experience this kind of feelings, reach to this number, reach to the data. Yeah. You know, the support is there, you know, not then.
0: But didn't start until... after
1: 1990s or 2000 maybe
0: 2000 something maybe
1: maybe
0: because you were talking
2: I was
0: about
2: in 2001 yeah 2001. I had a very bad experience
0: probably starts about 2005 or something like that
2: mm-hmm. because I remember a friend of mine gone through a really rough time and this is in 2017 and she said how did you do it? Because now I can go to people and have support.
0: Yeah.
2: How did you do it? Yeah. No, it's a good question. No wonder I didn't go to anywhere because there's no way I can...
0: You can like, go you, to, yeah, you don't know.
2: Yeah, you don't know.
0: Yeah, but nowadays I think it's really out in the open.
2: Yeah,
0: if this happens to you, then this is the number you can call.
2: Yeah.
0: And also, it's not just one help. There's so many agencies or foundations that actually help you.
2: Yeah, like say for example now the word Beyond Blues or Orange Door, it's almost like it's a common word that you know which what it is.
0: Mm-hmm. Yeah.
2: You know, like I'd never heard those words.
0: No, I never.
2: Yeah,
0: did. I think until about a couple of years ago when I heard it, I was like, what was that? You know?
2: Yeah, like Beyond Blues, Orange Door.
1: In Indonesia, the situation facing like woman atau istri yang hadapi abuse situation seperti itu. Indonesia nowadays, how they coping like Indonesian wife? I lost touch. What's the situation now? Are they still have access to?
2: There are access for help. There are a lot.
1: in some culture ya, di beberapa culture itu mereka masih sangat patriarch dan male dominan sangat. Jadi
0: masih sangat
2: oh still
0: kuat, ya?
2: Yeah, still. Mm-hmm. But there are also there's changes in the society where
1: yeah.
2: There are if they a lot of women choose to be single or live alone.
0: Mm.
2: Than living in abusive yeah. relationship.
1: Yeah. For example, di Papua ya, saya melihat banyak sekali penyakit AIDS ya yang diberikan kepada ibu-ibu oleh suami.
2: Yeah.
1: Dan mereka hopeless, mereka sangat banyak itu sangat banyak sekali jutaan ratusan ribu orang Papua. 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
0: Dan juga mungkin kalau mereka pikir if they go and find help, you know, and then everybody will find out because
1: stigma.
0: Stigma. It's still very very strong there.
1: Yeah.
0: You don't want your neighbor to know you know.
1: Mm-mm.
0: What happened in your family?
2: The dirty
0: if
2: laundry
0: it's bad,
2: in your house.
0: If it's bad,
2: mm-hmm.
0: if it's good, then of course they will. And also because they think if they report it, nothing happened. And also sometimes they need money to make things happen, and they haven't got that money. So just be quiet.
1: So mungkin di kota besar di Java, di Jakarta, di Sulawesi mungkin sudah lebih ini ya terbuka.
0: Hmm.
1: Banyak akses untuk orang-orang yang mengalami ini, tapi di banyak desa juga
0: masih
1: banyak
2: I think the key is the women themselves have to be economically independent.
1: That's the key word.
2: That's the key because if you are dependent on the husband, then they let's say if they want to get out of the relationship and they don't have enough money, they don't have enough income.
0: Very vulnerable
1: yeah. 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
1: Jadi harus sacrifice. 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
0: Not yet.
1: Sistem.
0: I believe it will happen in Indonesia, but it takes time. Everything takes time. Maybe not this year or next year or whatever.
1: Maksud saya begini sistem.
0: But it's going that way.
1: Salah satu sistemnya begini, Ibu. Pada saat mereka sudah quit dari job ya, dia raise dia punya anak, anak sudah besar sedikit, dia want to enter kerja lagi sudah tidak bisa.
2: In Indonesia it's hard.
1: It's
2: hard because number one as well in Indonesia is there is age limit.
1: Exactly.
2: You know and discrimination in terms of gender and age is it's obvious.
0: Yes.
2: If you pass
0: absolutely.
2: If you pass at an age.
0: Then you can't get a job anymore.
2: Yeah. Even if you have really, like sometimes it's the loss of the company if you don't hire this person.
0: Just
2: because the person is, past 30. Sorry, we don't want that.
1: So many banyak competitors. Yang youngster dari university yang lulus itu jutaan di belakangnya.
0: Yeah.
1: Jadi itu sangat susah.
2: Pak Chris, I think the problem in Indonesia is huge.
1: Like the
2: amount of the people, the competition is high,
1: exactly.
2: and then corruptions, and then
1: corruption,
2: it's like I just want to look after my own people, my own family.
0: Yeah,
2: who cares about the rest, you know? And it's just the compassion for the other people to actually build the society that is just for everyone. That is, you know, it's, yeah.
0: We haven't got there yet.
1: So no, it's complex ya, masalahnya complex. Tapi at least kita bisa address, ya kita bisa talk about it, kita bisa bicara soal satu persatu masalah tadi kuncinya ya, lagu cengeng kita hubungkan dengan financial abuse atau wanita yang harus independen secara financial, itu baik ya, tapi problemnya juga ada, kita sudah tahu bahwa untuk wanita yang sudah melahirkan, membesarkan anak, masuk lagi ke dalam workforce itu tidak mudah.
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1: 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Yeah, yeah. 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
0: Pak Chris, you will have to go, don't you?
1: Mungkin sebelum saya pergi, saya ingin mendengar satu
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1: 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Ibu Rina ya, God Bless.
2: Yeah. Ahmad Albar.
1: Ahmad Ayah. He's a song leader, apa namanya, penyanyi ya dari God Bless. Yeah. Judulnya apa? Panggung Sandiwara.
0: Panggung Sandiwara. Tapi ini belum ketemu.
1: Ya, dunia ini seperti panggung Sandiwara memang, Ibu.
0: Memang.
1: Orang bersandiwara ada.
2: And
1: yang.
2: And everyone is playing their own roles.
1: Yeah.
0: Nomor berapa tadi?
1: 14 ya. Yeah.
0: Number 14 apa 13?
1: 14. Yeah.
0: Well,
1: we listen to Panggung Sandiwara and then I go. Thank you, Ibu Sandra, for having me here, Ibu Rina.
2: You're welcome.
1: I'll see you again next week, yeah?
0: Yeah.
1: Thank you, everyone.
0: Thank you for coming, Pak.

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6: Rina.
5: Rina. Pak Chris wanted to listen to that song. It's called Panggung Sandiwara.
6: Correct.
5: Sung by Ahmad Albar, yeah?
6: Yes.
5: Because it's not part of his, like, lagu cengeng?
6: Yeah, it's a generic song, but not so much about love, isn't it? It's about not, a human in general.
5: Yes.
6: Yeah.
5: And it's like everybody has to pretend.
6: Yeah.
5: Every now and then.
6: Yeah.
5: Isn't it? But it doesn't mean that you continue on to be like that. But what do you think, Burina? Like, in this life, you can't help it, but sometimes you would lie. What we call white lie, right? As long as it doesn't hurt people.
6: I do white lies quite a lot. Sometimes you do that. You have to avoid. Sometimes you don't tell the truth to avoid the other person to get hurt.
5: To get hurt. Or,
6: sometimes yeah. I encourage the students to tell white lies. So then, you know, because, for example, just the day, I ask my students, for example, if I'm asking you, what did you do on the holiday, during the holiday, but then you did not do anything,
5: yeah.
6: Then the answer, that you, if you tell the truth, your answer would be nothing. And then if you can't really clarify or extend or provide more details, the conversation stop.
5: Yes.
6: Right? But if you tell white lies, for example, you can say, oh, during the holiday, I actually went to the city and I do a bit of cuci mata and jalan-jalan, depends on the weather, even though you did not really do that. But you produce the answer.
5: Well, that's making up stories.
6: Correct. But then if in the situation where you are actually judged by how good you are at using language, then your language is really good because you are able to answer or to respond.
5: Oh, this is when you are actually encouraging them to
6: yeah,
5: to say their story in other language.
6: Yeah, like yeah, correct. You know, yeah. So there are times when you don't have to tell the truth because what you need to do is to be able to respond to a questions.
5: Mm.
6: So in the end, so, like, hey, Ibrahim, are you telling us to tell lies? I said, no, not really telling lies. It's to produce answers.
5: Yes, and to make up stories.
6: To make up stories, which is a really good way when you're learning a language, you see?
5: Yeah.
6: Because sometimes if you don't have any answer, like for example, if I ask the students, do you have a job? No. How about what do you do? Have you been trying to find a job? No. You know, the better answer would be like, have you been trying to find a job? I say, yes, I have been trying to find a job, but so far I'm not lucky. So even then, that's already show you a better language ability, right? Not yeah. just know.
5: Yeah. I suppose it's also your ability to ask them an open-ended questions.
6: Correct.
5: Not just
6: yes and no
5: what
6: answer.
5: What did you do yesterday? Nothing.
6: Yeah. Correct. And then I said, well, nothing. But the ability to is it the word gauge to find to ask the questions, like you say, open-ended, like how, when. How many?
5: Yeah. And what would you like to do if you...
6: Yeah,
5: you
6: what know, would you like to do yeah. if several... Or, you know, what would you like to do if you are given this chance again?
5: Yeah.
6: You know, and
5: you
6: money is not a problem.
5: Would you do it differently?
6: Yeah, and money is not a problem. How would you like to spend your holiday? Like, well, maybe that will be the different answer then.
5: Yeah, yeah.
6: Yeah.
5: And traveling, where to? What are you going to do there?
6: So
5: you just started working again.
6: Yes, second day. No, third. There you go. Third day now this week.
5: So tell me, Indonesia, we have... Which holiday do we have? I can't even remember now.
6: What do you mean the holiday?
5: We have holiday, the school holidays every semester, isn't
6: every
5: it?
6: Term?
5: Every in Victoria, term? Every term or
6: you semesters? Have, in Victoria, you have holiday every term, like every...
5: Yeah, but in Indonesia?
6: No, that's a good question. I haven't been in Indonesian school for a long time, but I know the Indonesian schooling, the new year for Indonesian started this week.
5: For New Year?
6: Yeah, you know how in Australia, our year started
5: is the middle of the year.
6: In Indonesia, we just started this week.
5: Yes.
6: Yeah. Yeah, I saw a lot of posting about students starting schools.
5: Yeah, because I think they used to follow the American.
6: No, apparently they used to start from January to December.
5: Yes.
6: But there were some, I don't know what happened, and then they started for half a year and then they stopped and then they restart again. So whatever happened in the past, I can't even remember.
5: I vaguely remember it's because they start following the Indonesian, the American
6: right.
5: school. That's why they start in the middle of the year because in America, it's actually the summer holiday. They have like almost 3 months of holiday.
6: Right.
5: And then they start after that. But as we know, I don't know whether when I was there, student would go to school starting at 7 in the morning.
6: Yes.
5: And then they finish at 1 or maybe around about 12:30. And then the second lot will start.
6: In the afternoon.
5: In the afternoon
6: right.
5: until about 5 or 6. Is that still happening?
6: I remember in my days, there was some school that has that system because they have many more students.
5: Too many
6: and then they have
5: school,
6: to divide the students into two slots.
5: Yeah.
6: I'm not sure about this time now because I think the problem is a lot of schools even close because there's not many students.
5: Yeah.
6: You know, so yeah, some schooling still have that maybe, but I'm not sure. I'm really not sure.
5: Yeah.
6: Yeah. But, yeah, because do you know that a lot of government's schooling now in Indonesia, it's not a favorite. Like, for example, I'm going to just give a real example.
5: Like public schools.
6: Public schools. Yeah. Public school is considered less because there's less funding, and then the building is really, really bad. The facility is not... You know, it's not good. The schools, and maybe also they have teachers who are not better trained compared to other teachers who are working in the private schools. And a lot of people or a lot of parents who have more money, they prefer private school,
5: private
6: like Sekolah Swasta,
5: yeah.
6: you
5: yeah,
6: know,
5: yeah.
6: like
5: but
6: Sekolah
5: it
6: Swasta.
5: It hasn't always been like that, you know?
6: Maybe it gets worse. Some Sekolah Swasta in the past, in the 80s, actually usually have more students who are naughty back in my days. But now it's the opposite. Like Sekolah Islam School or international, definitely Islamic schools, which has some names, of course. You know,
5: Al-Azhar.
6: And SDIT or something like that. You know, they got better... more interest from parents. And then, and then some schools that belongs to the government has to close down because they don't have enough students. Yeah. I find it really sad.
5: Yeah.
6: Because not everyone in Indonesia can afford private schooling, you know? But then if the government doesn't support, then what happened with the students who do not have...
5: The money to continue.
6: Yeah, correct. And the only places they can go is government school. But then if they do not have enough.
5: But I don't think they can ever, ever sort of not have government school.
6: The
5: only thing that could happen is probably public school will have less and less buildings. So if student wants to go to a public school, then they probably have to go far.
6: Yeah, distance. It's further distance.
5: Yeah.
6: Yeah.
5: Well, let's have a listen to one song. This one is actually sung by Nicky Astria, Jangan Ada. Jangan Ada. What is that?
6: No?
5: What is that? Ankara? Ankara. Isn't Ankara means anger?
6: Ankara, yeah. Jangan Ada Ankara.
5: Is that anger?
6: Yeah, I think so. Yeah.
5: Yeah, so...
6: That's a word I haven't heard for a long time, actually.
5: That's...

kayaknya lagunya berubah deh. I don't know why. Pindah ke... Well, you might as well listen to this one.

0: Well, there you go. Sorry about the songs. Suddenly, it just moved to number three, or a different song. You're listening to Phoenix FM 106.7, the voice of your community, and this is Multicultural Show with Gado Gado Nusantara tonight. And this is Sandra.
1: And Rina.
0: And Rina. So, what can we talk about now?
1: Well, that's a lot.
0: What
1: depends.
0: What are we talking about? We're talking about the starting of the term in Indonesia, isn't it?
1: Yeah, Yeah.
0: But because none of us were actually...
1: We haven't been living there for
0: living
1: a while.
0: Living there for a while. We probably need to find more information about it and we'll tell you. But yeah, for sure we know that...
1: But what we do know is...
0: Yes.
1: When you see... The school starting.
0: Yeah.
1: What you do know is the road. The road is full of motorbikes. Do you notice that? Do you notice that? You know.
0: But it has always been like that.
1: No. It has been like that. But if I'm comparing myself and I'm in Indonesia this in the last 10 years,
0: yeah,
1: in Indonesia 30 years ago.
0: Yeah.
1: I know 10 years ago and 30 years ago is such a long time, but. 30 years ago, it was safe for us to cross the road by ourselves without any help. 30 years ago, we have more independence going from our home to schools by ourselves walking on the road. But nowadays, majority of kids are taken by the parents to the school because, number one, it's because they do not trust the road.
0: Well, you're talking
1: many.
0: About 30 years ago.
1: I know.
0: That's a long time
1: I
0: ago.
1: I know. But the road and the traffic, you know, when you see, like, what was the busy hours in Indonesia would be about 6:30 to 7.
0: Yes.
1: Yes, because that's when students...
0: Oh, well, no, I reckon 6 to 8.
1: Yes, for the workers,
0: yeah,
1: for
0: yes,
1: the workers.
0: Yes.
1: But school start at 7.
0: At 7,
1: so,
0: yeah.
1: So 6:30 to 7 for the schools... But definitely 10 to 7 because, you know, a majority of young people in Indonesia, they leave it to the last minute to travel.
0: Yeah.
1: So...
0: Which is wrong.
1: Make it worse because all they want to do is speed.
0: Yeah.
1: So, yeah. And a lot of people with common sense, they would avoid traveling around that time because of the chaotic street and young people... Who just speed.
0: Yeah, but I think, because we're talking about traffic now in Indonesia, I mean, in Jakarta, traffic is horrible. Okay.
1: I think it's everywhere now, yeah.
0: It's not just a busy hour, it's not just rush hour, but most of the time it's just, you know, bump to bumper.
1: Yes.
0: But didn't they, in Jakarta in particular, I don't know if you know this, but they actually, every day is different. If your number plate ends with an even number, you can only go on Monday.
1: Right, so they have that kind of rules.
0: Yeah.
1: Okay.
0: And then if it's odd, then of course you go the next day. But it's still, it helped a little, but it's still, imagine if they didn't do that.
1: Sorry, is this for private cars?
0: It's for private cars.
1: Right.
0: Yeah. So people try... This is also to encourage people to, like, if you have a friend...
1: Or carpooling. Or the carpool.
0: Yeah.
1: Yeah.
0: The carpool. And also the traffic is less...
1: To reduce the...
0: Less,
1: yeah. The
0: yeah. Less big, I suppose. But it's still bad. It's still bad.
1: Which means there's too many cars.
0: Too many cars.
1: Way too many. Even with the regulation, there's still too many cars.
0: Yes.
1: Yeah.
0: Yes. Because it's still traffic jam everywhere.
1: Mm.
0: Yeah. But traffic in Indonesia is just unbelievable, isn't it? And jaywalk. You jaywalk. And Miriam, if you listen to this, please. Try not to do it. It's like in Indonesia we do have crossing, eh?
1: But that's not many though.
0: Not enough, you're
1: not right? Enough. Not enough. And to tell you the truth, Indonesia is really hot. People don't be, they can't be bothered to walk to find the traffic lights, even if it's 50 meters in the distance of 50 meters, you know? Because and also because the, what is that called? The pedestrian
0: crossing.
1: No, pedestrian path. There's no place for the pedestrian to walk.
0: Well, they do, but they have a lot of potholes.
1: That's correct. But it's not like, it's not really safe. You go like this. The street is going up and down, and there's potholes. And it's just, and I believe that a lot of our people, they don't enjoy walking, number one. And then if they do, the place is not enough, not good enough. So they're just trying to do the shortcut by crossing the road, you know, by waving their hands. To slow down.
0: Yes.
1: And but what we do notice about Indonesian road users is they actually will give you...
0: There's not many road rage.
1: I noticed that many people not say that Indonesian do not have that. It's not many road rage where they just swear the head off at someone who does something wrong, because majority of people do something wrong anyway. So what's the point, you see? Well, in Australia, when you get your L or when you get your P, you are supposed to understand every single rules that you need to know, you know? So it's very clear who does something wrong or who does the correct rule.
0: What is the basic rules there? The basic rules that all drivers need to do is basically stop when the light is red.
1: Yes.
0: And move when the

0: they don't understand. Say, for example, if you're waiting and you're waiting and you want to enter a road, for example, you're meant to wait until it's very safe to enter the road.
1: Yep.
0: But a lot of people who drive or who ride motorcycle, they just enter slowly, right? Slowly. And it doesn't matter if the person already on the road have to slow down or even have to brake. Because they just think, oh, well, I'm already in here. I might as well come outside, you know, like. Well, in Australia, it's like if you're, you know that give way sign or stop sign? It's very clear. In give way, you must check right and left, until it's safe for you to enter. Indonesia, no, just...
1: No, just...
0: Just casually...
1: If I go first, so what? You, right? And then the person would say, oh, yeah, well, he goes first.
0: Yeah, and then stop. Hardly people stop to really, really stop. You know, they just... creeping along, moving forward slowly, you know?
1: Yeah, it's like...
0: And it's really dangerous.
1: It's dangerous, but it's also like daring. If you dare to go, then you win.
0: And then you have to... And the person who already on the road have to actually swerve to the right.
1: Swerve to the right.
0: And then what happens if there's incoming traffic coming? So that's the problem. And we don't understand that. And a lot of people travel. And something that I notice is, say, for example, if you're riding a car and someone... hit you from the back, and that someone who hit you from the back is a motorbike, it's actually the fault is on the car, not on the motorbike. But isn't it in Australia, the rule is if you are hit by someone,
1: around,
0: correct? If you are hit by someone from the back, it's the
1: then
0: person's
1: the
0: fault is at the back, right? Yeah. The one at the back, because our job is to make sure that we keep the distance with the car in front.
1: Yeah, but it's also a bit difficult in Jakarta, for instance, you know, because the traffic is basically you move about 10 k's an hour. And it's like if you don't move closer, the traffic will never move.
0: True.
1: Because it's already jam-packed anyway. It's so difficult. At the moment, I'm just going to have to do our sponsor.
0: Yep.
1: And then we can continue talking.
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0: Rina?
1: We're just talking about... traffic, and we're going to continue.
0: Don't we love it, traffic?
1: Well,
0: do you remember the first
1: Bendigo time? Bendigo is the best.
0: Yes.
1: It is getting busier and busier, but it's still the best.
0: Yeah.
1: Right.
0: Yeah.
1: I mean,

0: go to Melbourne. You drive. No. Thank you. I'd rather take the train.
1: Yeah, it's more comfortable, you know. But did you notice the traffic 30 years ago when you arrived to Australia?
0: In Bendigo, practically nothing.
1: Right. Yeah. Because when I came to Australia the first time, when I came out of the airport, I was wondering, where is the people?
0: Yeah, I know.
1: And then you arrived in Indonesia and then you just like faced with all this traffic. It's just, in a way, it's culture shock, you know. It's just so busy, you know. It's just cars everywhere and the road is so close with the house, you know. So you're traveling on a ring road, for example, like on a highway in a way. You call it highway, but on a 80-kilometer zone. And it feels like this is unsafe, you know. Like it's really unsafe because the house is only about three meters from your car.
0: Yeah.
1: You know, so yeah. Maybe because lack of the land, I don't know, you know, but...
0: But, I mean, like, yeah, I think one time when I first came here and Greg said, you know, the roundabout near Sternberg and all that, and he said, oh, traffic's a little bit heavy. And I was like, you're kidding me? I haven't seen any...
1: What, five cars on the roundabout?
0: You see one car and you think that the traffic is busy?
1: But now
0: we are so spoiled with the traffic in Bendigo. I could never ever drive back in Jakarta. I can't.
1: Right.
0: Can you?
1: No.
0: Do you still drive there?
1: No, I don't. I don't choose. No. I rode motorbikes back in Indonesia, but not anymore. Yeah. In the village, yes, but not in the city.
0: I remember I've been here for about 5 years, right? 5 years only. And I went back to Jakarta and my mom said, oh, the driver's not here today, so you might as well drive yourself. And I said, what? No, I'm not driving here. And she said, well, you got to drive, otherwise you can't go anyway, right? Yeah. Or you have to wait for a few days. And she said, I'd like to have a hair wash. And you can have a cram bath, right? Cram bath.
1: Yeah.
0: And I said, right, okay, I will try. I tried, Rin.
1: Mm.
0: I swear, I was sweating like mad. The car was so close to me, and I said, never, never would I ever drive again.
1: Because I feel I'm scared of having accident in Indonesia.
0: Yeah, it's not accident, though. I suppose, but it's not casualties like, I do not want to run over someone or whatever. But it's just cars bumping, crashing, all that.
1: Yeah.
0: It was like, hey, why are you driving so close to me, you know?
1: Yeah. But, and any moment, too, if you kind of not really quick with your brakes, you could hit easily or you could be hit easily.
0: Yeah, but we don't really move that fast.
1: No.
0: But it's also, I think, one of the factors why I was scared is also because there's so many new roads that they built.
1: Oh, okay.
0: And it was not familiar to me.
1: That's a factor when you're not confident driving, it's because of that, yeah.
0: Plus, that many cars compared to Bendigo.
1: Yes, yep.
0: And that was only 5 years that I was here.
1: Yeah.
0: Forget about now. Now, it was like, oh.
1: Okay. So now only you would say only the really crazy experienced, highly experienced driver or mad.
0: Yeah.
1: You know, like they're new drivers, but they just basically have no options.
0: No, I can't. I'm too scared.
1: Yeah, same. I usually just have drive Grab.
0: Yeah.
1: Yeah, because that's the safest options. So you just enjoy being in the car and someone just drive you around and you just pay them.
0: Yeah.
1: You know?
0: So they have Grab and Uber.
1: Is Gojek. Gojek
0: is the motorbike.
1: Yes. Go car, Grab. But also you have a Gojek car, I think.
0: Do you?
1: Yeah.
0: I thought Gojek is only motorbike.
1: Yes, but there is, if you use the app, mm-hmm. I'm very sure you have the Grab,
0: for cars.
1: So Grabs, yeah, you can have it with a car.
0: And no. What about Ojek?
1: Ojek is...
0: Now, Ojek, yeah, I think...
1: Because you got online Ojek as well, remember? So they use the app, Gojek.
0: Gojek.
1: So Gojek is an app, or like a company, isn't it?
0: So it doesn't call Ojek anymore.
1: Ojek is the one, yeah, Gojek, like Gojek. And then, and you can order the car or motorbike online.
0: Yes.
1: Yeah, but the old Ojek, is they still stay at Pangkalan, you see?
0: Yeah, there's so many of them.
1: Yeah.
0: And then they usually wear that green uniform.
1: Now that's the Gojek or Grab, they have that green uniform. And there's also another one that is orange. I can't remember.
0: Orange.
1: What was that? Is that start with S or start with M? I cannot remember. Another company.
0: Yeah, I don't know. Mm. I don't know.
1: So they also does the online.
0: So that would be our homework. When we go back there, we will pay attention to like Gojek and Ojek and GoCar and
1: yeah. Maxim. Yeah, that's the one. That's another company.
0: Yeah.
1: Yeah, that's Maxim.
0: I think I vaguely remember that.
1: I think. Yeah.
0: So now would you come back?
1: Yeah, I'll come back.
0: To me again?
1: Yeah, I'll come back. If it's Wednesday, I don't have a meeting, so yeah, I'll come back.
0: Oh, that's
1: It's because fun, actually.
0: Because
1: as long as we can talk, that's all, isn't it?
0: That's what it's all about, isn't it?
1: It's talking.
0: We talk. Yeah, and if you're listening to this, to us, I mean, if you have any questions or ideas or something that you would like us to talk about, please, you can either send me a message or send Rina a message so that we will not, you know, get you too bored with our talking.
1: Yeah.
0: And Gado Gado Nusantara is going to be here again on Wednesday, next Wednesday. That is the, what's the day?
1: Wednesday?
0: Yeah.
1: Is it weekly or fortnightly?
0: Well, at the moment, we are going to do another week.
1: Oh, okay.
0: And what's the date today? 7th?
1: 15th.
0: Really?
1: Hmm.
0: Okay. So that will be the 22nd.
1: That will be next week.
0: Yeah. Which is 22nd, isn't it?
1: 15 plus 7, yes. 22nd.
0: Where is my...
1: Actually, it was correct.
0: Where's my calculator?
1: Calculator?
0: No.
1: Like 15 plus 7 is 22. Yeah. Actually, yeah, you're right. I was right. Rumi Lay actually mentioned Maxim is the other company.
0: Maxim?
1: Maxim, yeah.
0: Ah, there you go.
1: Yeah, it's apart from Gojek and GoCar.
0: Is that in Jakarta, Rum?
1: No. Jakarta
0: everywhere.
1: Also has it. Yeah, everywhere. It's this is, maybe it's Russian or something. I can't remember. Is it Singaporean? I don't know. But yeah.
0: Russian?
1: I don't know, it's a Russian company.
0: We've got about 4 minutes, so we would probably have enough time to play you one more song. And but before that, I would like to thank you, Ibu Ria.
1: Rina. My pleasure.
0: And we really, really hope that next week you'll be here again and to talk about whatever our heart desire.
1: To our heart content.
0: Mm. We can complain, we can do whatever. And I'm going to try again the first song, Jangan Ada Angkara, and I promise I will try not to change it. Maxim dari luar kayaknya.
1: Dari Rusia. See?
0: Dari Rusia.
1: I haven't I've heard about it. Yeah.
0: Well, Jangan Ada Angkara.

0: song that I cannot finish this song because we haven't got time. So, selamat malam, everyone. I hope we'll see you again next week, and I hope we haven't offended anyone with our chat.
1: And thank you, everyone, for listening to us, and Ibu Sandra for having me.

Hey Trovers, welcome to episode 81 of Aussie Trove. And once again this week, we bring you a snapshot from the abundance of fantastic Oz music that has dropped from real artists in the past couple of weeks. I'm Brett and I'm coming to you from Phoenix FM on Jarra Country in central Victoria and across the Community Radio Network. Again this week, we have three artists featuring on the show for their first time. From Melbourne, we welcome Captives to the show. From Brisbane, Space and Ages. And from the central Victorian goldfields, we have the debut single for a new collab called Super Free. Plus, of course, we have plenty of acts returning to the show like Imba with their first music since last September, Acid Arrow with just their second single, and Yagi with her fifth single this year. This week, though, we get the show kicked off with the return of Brisbane trio Cedar Smoke. Late 2025, they released their third album, Under the Rainbow, and this new release is their first since then. Bored Alone was released on July 3. They've been pretty quiet since the release of that album and up until this new release and haven't really given any indication yet as to what's next for them. They do still have some copies of that third album available on vinyl, which you can order via their Bandcamp. It was their first foray into vinyl, as it was the first time their album had been short enough to actually fit on two sides of vinyl. So this is Cedar Smoke from Brisbane with their return to the scene. The song is Bored Alone.

This is Aussie Trove on the Community Radio Network, and we just heard from Imba. They're from Perth. The song is called Signals, come out July 9. It's a project of Kate Savant. Imba's debut self-titled album was released in September last year and came after a couple of years of sporadic single releases, which included Imba's biggest track to date, Let Go, in mid-2024. And then that featured on their album. Along the way, they've had a few tracks feature in SBS's Chillest 100 and have regularly had tracks being added to key playlists around the country with plenty of support from community radio. This is the first release since that album last year, so we'll be keeping an eye out for any new announcements or releases to see where things are heading. Next up, we head to Melbourne and we hear from Emma Yu, U spelt Y-U-E. Film Set is the name of the song, come out July 9. It's the second release of 2026 for the artist, who also plays bass in a couple of Melbourne acts as well as releasing her own compilations. She released her first music in 2023, and all up, this is now the 10th single courtesy of her solo project. Emma has announced with this release that it is the first single from her debut EP. Emma has described this as the start of a new era of self-expression and freedom as an artist. Emma has a couple of ripper support slots lined up over the next month or so, with her supporting Joan and the Giants at the Old Bar on the 4th of August and then Mac the Knife at the Tote on the 14th as part of their single tour, which we talked about a couple of weeks back. You're listening to Aussie Trove across the Community Radio Network, and this is Emma Yu from Melbourne with Film Set.

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4: 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You're listening to Aussie Trave, and last track we heard was The Cauliflowers from up Byron Bay way. The song is called Arizona, come out July 8. It's the second single of 2026 for the four-piece and the second since their third EP, Mirage Hotel. That was definitely the biggest of their three EPs to date and got them plenty of national attention. It does feel like that after three EPs, the next step for them should be an LP, but no word yet on whether this new release is part or a bigger piece of work. They're on the back end of their national winter tour, but you may still be able to catch them in Brisbane or Perth, so check their socials. And thanks, Gary, for the intro. And we also heard from Super Free. So they're from Victorian Goldfields over towards Ballarat way. Tell Me More About the Dark is the name of the song, come out July 9. This is the debut single for the trio that features accomplished musos Tyler, Tosh and Chaz, each coming from their own unique backgrounds and recording their tracks in Chaz's studio just outside Ballarat. Tosh is from Mount Gambier and his solo project is called Corduroy Spaceship, and Tyler has his own solo project called The Terrifying Lows. Last year we featured his collaboration with Queenie on Pretty Pictures, so plenty of experience amongst this trio. If you want to feel a bit more of the aura they're creating, you can check out the short behind the scenes video they put together for the Australian Music Scene publications. And thanks, Tyler, for the intro. All right, next up, we're going to stay in the southern states for a little bit, head back down to Melbourne and hear from Acid Arrow. The song is called Drop Your Shoulders Down. This one come out July 10. It's a relatively new partnership of Brett Marshall and Brooke Penrose, and they've been releasing music since January when they released their debut single, a track that we featured back on episode 57. Drop Your Shoulders Down is just their second single, but already they've built quite a reputation for their live performances, which can feature a full band, including violin and banjo. Did see that with them when I saw them at Trash Cult in March supporting Hannah and Jesse Lee's Bad Habits. Highly recommend their live gigs. And you may just get the chance because they have a tour along with the single release, which will take them up the East Coast and a number of rural locations as well. It kicks off this week and continues through to mid-August. So check their socials for details. This song's not on Spotify, but you can find it on our Tidal playlist and, of course, find it on their Bandcamp. So let's get into it. This is Acid Arrow from Melbourne with Drop Your Shoulders Down.

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1: Hey Aussie Trove, it's Byron Davis from the Bancrofts, and you're about to hear a track from our first ever vinyl release, Better Late Than Never. The tune's called About a Dog. It's one of 10 tracks you can listen to on the Better Late Than Never record. Grab your

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5: This is Aussie Trove broadcasting from Phoenix FM in Central Vic and across the Community Radio Network. And we just heard from Yagi, originally from Western Sydney, but now based in LA, and on July 8 released that track called Broken Chair. It's a solo artist's fifth single release this year and her fifth since moving to LA at the end of 2025. Yagi moved to LA to further her career after releasing a number of singles from 2023 and then her debut EP last September. Yagi's music is often about her traumatic childhood, and this latest track delves into the mental health impacts on her and her subsequent attempts to take her own life. Once again, Yagi has bared all with this track, and unfortunately she sometimes finds herself the target of keyboard cowards as a result. But here at Aussie Trove, we'll keep amplifying the marginalised voices. Also, we heard from the Bancrofts, who are from Parramatta. The song is called About a Dog, come out July 12 on the Four Pieces debut album Better Late Than Never, as we heard about from Byron. They have been around since 2017 and had released two EPs. Don't Get Me Started was in 2024 and then See a Man About a Dog last year. So regular listeners will know that for some time I've been saying that I think there's an opportunity for artists to be combining their EPs for a vinyl release, and that's exactly what the Bancrofts have done here. Their last two EPs have been pulled together for the one vinyl release. So even though About a Dog is not a brand new, I'm giving it a run because I love this concept of pulling together a couple of EPs for a vinyl release. Jono's Mate Sheep from Brisbane also did it earlier this year, although one of their EPs was brand new. So yeah, good on the Bancrofts. I do like this concept. Next up, we're going to hear from Space and Ages, who are from Brisbane. The song is called Cheapskates, come out July 8. A four-piece have been releasing music since 2023 and have just released their debut EP. The EP is called Human Nature and has three previously unreleased tracks. We're going to hear the opening track from this collection, which I don't think technically is an EP because it's seven tracks sit at over 30 minutes, so you wouldn't be able to fit that on a regular EP, certainly a vinyl one. They are kicking off an East Coast tour with the song is called Cheapskates, come out July 8. A four-piece have been releasing music since 2023 and have just released their debut EP. The EP is called Human Nature and has three previously unreleased tracks. We're going to hear the opening track from this collection, which I don't think technically is an EP because it's seven tracks sit at over 30.

0: You've been listening to Aussie Trove on Phoenix FM or via the Community Radio Network. And the last song was The Harbs out of Melbourne. The song is called Grace, come out July 15th. This four-piece are one of the bright lights on the already healthy-looking horizon for the Australian post-punk scene. Originally from Brisbane, they moved to Melbourne to embed themselves in the local scene, and they've definitely done that. Their sound does seem to be evolving a bit and not quite as neatly in the post-punk bucket as it was. Getting a bit more indie rock these days, I reckon, but it's sound that's bound to create plenty of energy and movement amongst the fans on their Grace tour. Grace is the second single from their second EP, and they're heading to Brisbane, Sydney, Wollongong and back to Melbourne over the next few weeks. Also from Melbourne, and for the first time on the show, we heard from Captives. The song is called On Fire. July 10, that one come out. The four-piece have been around since 2013. They released studio albums in 2018 and 2022. And the single is their first release since late 2023. It was recorded in 2025 in New Jersey when they recorded their new EP. On Fire is first release from that EP. They have said it's a new chapter for them, and they've gone to the effort of removing all their Insta posts from anything pre this month. It does seem that the new chapter also comes with a shift to being a four-piece from the five piece that they once were. That's just about it. Thanks heaps for joining us for episode 81 of Aussie Trove and for checking out our selection of new Oz music from real artists. In the last week or so, there's been some chat about Australian radio stations playing AI music. Media Monitors reported that for the last 2 weeks, the most played song on Australian radio across the 64 biggest stations was a track that it appears was produced using generative AI by a bloke in Queensland. And given that this fella can't provide any specifics regarding the production, it does seem more than likely it is AI. In my opinion, it was easy to spot as possible AI from the get-go, so shame on those that did play it without acknowledging it as AI. But by checking out Aussie Trove, you are making the choice to support real artists and real music. So thank you for being here. This is something we can all do. Turn our backs on those that support AI music and turn to those that support real Australian artists and their music. So on that note, we wrap up episode 81 of Aussie Trove with the latest track from Melbourne's Doll Manchild. The track is called Back From the Dead and was released on the 3rd of July. Doll Manchild is a solo project of Dan Blitzman. On stage, though, there does seem to be up to seven of them these days. Dan had started the project during COVID with the aim being to release a great rock record. Three EP/LP releases later, he took a sideways step for a while and then returned to focus on Doll Manchild just a few months back. And a big focus for them is the live shows, so thus the ever-expanding band that recently subbed in for a show, members of Teenage Dads, Daydreamers and more. Sounds like a live show worth getting to, but I can't see anything on the immediate horizon for them, but follow their socials for announcements. So whatever you're doing in the next week, have a cracker and support real Oz music however you can. You've been listening to Aussie Trove on the Community Radio Network. This is Doll Manchild from Melbourne with Back From the Dead.
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3: Lately, we've seen a high proportion of Australian records, which is gratifying to see on these hit parades. 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
5: G'day, g'day, g'day. 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We are proudly broadcasting out of 2SER, though, and welcome to what we know as the Tuck Shop, which is 1 hour of all Australian music from around the country, covering as many genres and many styles, as much fun as we can handle. My name is Mick Radojkovic, and of course, along with the ride, joining me every week is Jules Lefevre. Hello, Jules.
6: Hey, hey, hey. Hope you're going well. Would help if I turned my mic on. Happy. It's been a long week. It's been a long week, everybody, but we got there. How are you, Mick? Are you going well? How's the Goldie being? And now we're in the depths of winter. What is it like up there?
5: Oh, the depths of winter. I think it's going to hit 25 degrees tomorrow, so, you know, we can handle it. Not too bad. Sydney, of course, how's the winter there?
6: The less said about it, the better, to be honest. But that's okay, because there's a shitload of great music coming out that just keeps me warm, keeps the fires going, keeps me fed, keeps me nourished. It's been a great month.
5: Yeah, it has, and we're just kicked into a new one, so lots of new stuff coming out in July and August as we sort of head out of the winter period. There's always a heap of music around that time, so we are here to get across all of it. So let's get into it. Let's kick it off with a band from up my way, from the Gold Coast. This is a band called Selve. They are multi-award winning. They are rock. They are punk. They have got a little bit of everything, and this is a brand new one from them. It's called Run Boy Run. You're on the Tuck Shop on 2SER and the Community Radio Network.

0: the incredible Selv. Out of the Goldie, Selv, with Run Boy Run, of course, the six-piece alternative crew led by proud Jabir Jabir man Lockie Little. It comes off their brand new EP, Breaking Out of Heaven, which is the accompaniment of their album they released last year, which was Breaking Into Heaven. And it was also the first LP by an Aboriginal artist to ever be recorded at the Abbey Road Studios over in London, which is pretty incredible. We've been such a fan here on the Tuck Shop of Selv. Just an incredible genreless band of just this... If you listen to their records, everything is in there. You know, they slide through psych rock and punk and pop and kind of dance hall in other places, R&B. They've got just everything in that mix, and they just manage to pull it together into a way that just sounds just completely seamless and so them. Their album was amazing, Mick. You must have been, as a Goldie local, you must be incredibly proud of how Selv have gone.
1: Oh, yeah, they're one of the first bands when I moved to the Gold Coast that I really wanted to check out and even have a chat to. And it's been really lucky to sort of get to know them while I've been up here. Gold Coast isn't a massive music scene, so when a band like this sort of goes out and sort of breaks out of Gold Coast a bit more, you sort of, you know, everyone knows about it. So I saw them at the Against the Grain Festival up in Brisbane just a couple of weeks ago, and they played in the corner of like a little brewery sort of bar, and that place was heaving. It was just pumping. Everyone was having a great time. They're loud. They're a big band, six piece, you know, but they, like you say, you don't quite know what you're going to get with them, but they're really fun live.
0: Exactly. If you get the chance to see them, snap up a ticket. And of course,
1: King Street Crawl, by the way, they're playing at the King Street Crawl, so we can't forget that.
0: There you go. I think a couple of weeks now to go until the crawl. We're going to be doing a little special ep, as we always do, to preview some of the acts that are going to be on that in the next couple of weeks. So tune in for that one. Of course, at the top of every show here on the Tuck Shop, we play a First Nations artist, and we would like to take this moment to acknowledge the traditional custodians of the land, the Gadigal people of the Eora Nation, where I am, and the Yugambeh people, where Mick is, and their continuing connection to land, sea and community, and we pay our respects to elders past and present. The Tuck Shop 2SER and the Community Radio Network recognise and respect their cultural heritage, beliefs and relationship with the land, which continue to be important to the descendants of these and other tribespeople living on the land today. We aim to passionately listen to the connections, stories, life and music from all Aboriginal and Torres Strait Islanders, and remember that this always was and always will be Aboriginal land. It's particularly good to remember at this time of year. Of course, NAIDOC is only a couple of days away. There are so many wonderful events happening all around the country in every community. They get stuck into some amazing celebrations of culture and music and stories. So we really encourage you to go out and just look it up. The website's great. They'll show you any events happening near you. Really good to get out and show your support for the community. Speaking of getting out and about, a band that is getting out and about, Swap Meet. Anticipation for their debut album grows by the day. Their debut album drops very, very soon, in the next couple of weeks. It's called Mount Zero. They've been one of the most talked about bands, I feel like, in the local scene this year, and people are very, very, very excited for this record. And this is the last single they're going to be dropping from it, I believe. Yes, the final single. It's called Halfway. They've also just announced a massive tour as well, huge new headline shows. We'll chat a bit about it afterwards, but let's just get into the single. This is Swap Meet out of Adelaide with Halfway.
2: I'm

0: Oh, going off literally like a frog in a sock. That is a band called Frog Pit, and that is their debut single called Wolf. Wow. Huge song. Definitely carnival vibes in there, or sort of early 2000s sort of Cog Architects, you know, maybe even a bit of Turnstile vibes. Great breakdown going on in there, and those real punchy, punchy guitars and drums. Really great song. This song just appeared in our inbox this week, Jules. So cool that we could play it on the show, and especially being their first ever single. They're out of Sydney and Wollongong, and have been sort of gigging around the inner west of Sydney and Wollongong over the last year. And they wrote on their socials, they said, they're ready to bring out these songs that have been in their heads and their lungs for over a year, and they're proud to share this new, brand new debut song. So, yeah, great to hear. We always welcome emails in the inbox, Jules.
1: Oh, absolutely. It's one of my favorite things when we get emails from bands saying, hey, I've just put this song out. Do you reckon you can play it on the radio? And it's so, so good. And that one, when I played it this afternoon, when I was just, you know, helping put together the show, knocked me off my socks like a frog in a sock. It was absolutely huge. I had a big Audio Slave moment when I was a teenager. Loved oh, yeah. Audio Slave, loved Carnival. Thermada was a big album for me. Loved hearing that. It's so good. So, so good.
0: Love that. Up before the Frog Pit, we heard Girl and Girl. Now, of course, you might know these guys. They've come out of Brisbane over a few years ago, dropped an album. First of all, they signed with none other than Sub Pop Records. Now, if you don't know Sub Pop Records, they're a massive label from Seattle, Washington in the States. They've signed people like Fleet Foxes, Beach House, Postal Service, Foles, Father John Misty. Rolling Blackouts are also on that label. Girl and Girl have got that sound. They've got that thing, and they've been releasing music overseas, getting into the charts in the American sort of college charts and stuff like that as well. This brand new song is called It's Dead, and it's like comes with a companion track called Hell. Pretty hard to decide which one to play, but I thought It's Dead was a great sort of example of what Girl and Girl are all about, that real sort of quirky vocal, and it's almost a different sound to what you're sort of used to from them, which is not really just straight ahead indie rock. There's always something different from them. They are looking to ramping up this year. I'm not sure what's coming up, but they do have a little mini tour coming up if you are interested in seeing them. They're playing around the Gold Coast, lovely, and then Brisbane, and then Northeast in Cronulla, the Curtain in Melbourne, Byron Arts Factory in Byron, and then back to the Goldie for a super secret block party. I don't know what that's about, but they are just jumping around quickly in the end of July and August. Check out Girl and Girl. They are a really great band. And up the top, another band that I caught, Jules, Swap Meet at the Against the Grain Festival just a few weeks ago. We heard Halfway from them, which, like you say, is the last single to come from their debut album, due out on the 17th of July, just a couple of weeks away. It's called Mount Zero, and that one's a bit of a softer one from them. It was really nice to hear that live as well when they played it. But the album's just got a real great mix of sort of classic indie rock, but there's a bit of experimentation going on there with a whole bunch of different sounds and, like they say, a punk spirit out of Adelaide. Great stuff, Jules. Where are we going next?
1: We are heading down to Melbs now with an artist called Rowena Wise, who we've played a bunch of times here on the Tuck Shop and we're a big fan of. She's just dropped a brand new single called Home in This World out now through Beloved Records and also Remote Control. It's the third single from her upcoming sophomore album, is listed here, Mick. Now.
0: Never.
1: Never.
0: Sophomore free zone.
1: If you're tuning into the show for a new time, you'll know that sophomore is Mick and mine's most hated word. Just call it a second album. It's just a second. Anyway, moving on. It's coming from her upcoming second album, which is called Bad Things Feel Good, which is going to be out next month on Friday, the 7th of July. Let's get into it. This is
0: August. Yeah.
1: Oh, apologies. August. Already putting us ahead in the month. Let's get into it. This is Rowena Wise with Home in This World.

0: Love a little horn outro, Mick. Just the best. You're listening to The Tuck Shop on the Community Radio Network and 2SER, and you just heard Vivid from Queenie, the brand new single from the alt country artist out of Nam via Tassie, of course. It comes alongside the announcement of her second album. I see you've highlighted the word second because that also was written as sophomore originally. God damn it, will we never be rid of it? Anyway, her second album, Pleasance, spelt Pleasance, in case anyone's wondering. Pleasance is out the 20th of August. And she's also announced that she's going to be performing in Big Sound up in Brizzy in a couple of months at the start of September, as usual. That huge festival just got announced. Well, festival, event, conference, all of the above just got announced the other day. Lineup is pretty stacked. So many artists heading up there. It's going to be huge, as it always is. Mick, you're going to be there in force. You'll be repping it for the Tuck Shop, wearing your little shirt, running around.
1: Oh, totally. I love Big Sound. It's just, it's when I look at the list of artists that are on the lineup and go, I don't know most of these. I'm like, that's what you want. You want to see so many brand new, exciting artists that are being picked up by Big Sound, and then we'll get to know them over the next year or so. So yeah, I'm so excited to go.
0: Yeah, absolutely. So Pleasance by Queenie is going to be out next month, which is crazy that August is now next month, but that's okay. The less said about that, the better. Moving on, before that, you heard Angus Legg with the wonderful single Napier Street, which comes off his long-awaited debut EP, A Long Time Gone, which is out now. And he's also announced a brand new show. He's going to be headlining the Burgee Ballroom down in Melbourne on Sunday, July 12. His full band will be there celebrating the release of the EP. It's a really beautiful EP. Angus Legg has just such a nice way of writing songs, way of using his voice. He's just a really classic kind of folk songwriter. I listen to him and I hear a lot of almost Paul Kelly in the background, just that really classic folk indie storyteller. It's really beautiful. There's seven tracks on the EP. They explore things like love, addiction, and grief. And actually, the title of the EP, A Long Time Gone, is from the closing line of a song called May All Your Friends Be Artists. And it was originally written by Angus's late father, Alex, before he passed. And the track is sort of this connection between father and son. It's a bit of almost a letter beyond the grave, Angus has said, sort of this connection on the EP. So there's a lot of that. It's a really beautiful release. Really highly recommend you go listen to it as well. And get along to the show if you're down in Melbourne on July 12th. That'll be a good one. Up the top, Rowena Wise with Home in This World. New single from her brand new second album, which is going to be out Friday the 7th of August. The album's called Bad Things Feel Good. And she's also announced a run of shows because everybody's just touring all the time. Not enough time for tickets. And she'll be heading through a bunch of places in October, kicking it off at The Howler in Melbourne on Thursday the 15th of October, moving through Castlemaine, Sydney on the Friday the 23rd of October at The Vanguard. That'll be a beautiful gig. Thirroul, Brizzy, Mapleton, Hobart, and then finishing it up at Fremantle, a nice solo show on the Friday the 20th of November. So get over and see Rowena Wise. It's going to be absolutely amazing. Speaking of amazing, let's get to this.
1: It's Tuck Shop, track of the week. Yes, that's right. It's that time of the week when we highlight a song that we are loving this week. Something that just stands a little bit above the rest. Not that far, but they're all great songs. But we are always like to, I guess, shine a light on those favourite artists that are dropping new songs. And this week it is a favourite artist, and there's one from Sydney that we've been a big, big fan of for many years in whatever guise she has been in. Total Tommy is who we're talking about. It's so great to have her back with new music. We did have a new track from her just a little while ago. Do you remember what it was called? Because I cannot remember what it was.
0: Pretty Little Mouth was the single.
1: Pretty Little Mouth, that's the one. That was the single we heard from Total Tommy a little while ago, but she's got a brand new one called Winona Forever, and I love the title of this. Of course, it's related to Winona Ryder. She recorded this in a four-hour session during her last day in London. And, sometimes the best music just comes from a really frantic, time-restricted writing session. And this is what has happened here. This is a punchy, emotional, charged grunge pop song, which I love the combination of grunge pop. So Total Tommy said there's a picture of Winona Ryder that she'd seen on a bike outside a block of high-rise buildings. And the imagery of that inspired her so much of how small we are in the expanse of the city. So let's get into it. Winona Forever, Total Tommy. Looking forward to new stuff from Total Tommy because the last album was brilliant. Let's see some more. You're on the Tuck Shop.
0: Yeah, you are on the Tuck Shop.

Hello, it's Nick Albrook from Pond. 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

0: Oh, how fun is that? Dizzy Days right there out of Brisbane. Just Dance. I mean, how can you not get you moving, get you partying, wherever you might be listening? Hope you had a bit of a groove to that one from Dizzy Days. They are bringing out a second EP very soon called Tunnel Vision. That is the focus track from it. All girl group. From Four Piece, from Brizzy. They are looking to get spins all over the place. There's a bunch of festivals coming up as well, and there is a bit of a headline East Coast tour coming up, playing the Burgie Ballroom on the 21st of August, then Bootleggers in Sydney on the 22nd, and then back up to Brisbane as well. So check out Dizzy Days. Up before that, an artist who I haven't really heard of, but I'm very excited to discover, is called Locke, with an E on the end, and that track was called Sit Back. And Locke has just been announced as a second recipient of the Elevate program. Now, Elevate is a artist development program, which is for New South Wales artists. Last year, an artist called Lale won it. This year, Locke has won it. And he's got a bit of inspiration from, I guess, jazz and a bit of blues there. He's got some, he plays trumpet. So that's the sort of trumpet you can hear in the song is from Locke himself. But I really love that groove on Sit Back, which is a song we played from Locke. And up the top, Total Tommy, who is launching into some new music. I reckon that sounds just like Hole, Jules, that song, Winona Forever from Total Tommy. Loving that as our track of the week. Can't wait to find out what's coming around the corner for her.
1: Oh, yeah, absolutely. You're onto something with Hole there. It's so 90s, Mazzy Star, just that huge grunge. Totally. Whenever I think this could be playing in the bar in Buffy, I know I'm going to like it. I can't remember what the bar is. It the Bronze? The Bronze?
0: Yes, good. That's a really good, well, your brain worked really well then, and that's a really good judge of a song. I love it.
1: Exactly. If it can play in the bar in Buffy, I'm going to be a fan, and that could play in the Bronze.
0: Love that. Well, we're about to wrap things up, Jules. It's been a fun show, bit of everything.
1: Bit of everything. We went hard, we went soft, we went indie, we went folk, we went everything else, and we're heading it out with some ducks. Mick, tell us about ducks before we get into it.
0: Well, ducks is made up of a guy called Craig Shuften and his partner. Craig's lived in Berlin for many years, but they've returned back to regional Victoria. Love ducks, love Craig's musical mind, and this is just so beautiful. It's got all sorts of stuff in here. Keyboards, synths. Listen to it. Have a great week, everybody.
1: See ya. Bye.
0: Backyard Battles from Ducks. Bye.

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Put your lederhosen on and dance to the rhythm. 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
1: Hello, hello, and welcome to The Local Source, coming to you via your favourite community radio station. My name is Cameron Medigoni, and I'll be here with you across this next hour to bring to you 60 minutes of all new Australian music. That's because The Local Source is powered by AMRAP, the Australian Music Radio Airplay Project. 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But coming your way on the program today, the street rock sounds of Double Date. We'll be hearing the vibrant folk shenanigans of Leah Senior, as well as the immersive alt-rock sounds of Soulbird, all of that and more. Coming your way here on the program today, let's throw ourselves into it with a Sydney band who are gearing up to release their second record later this year. From suburban jangle rockers Sleepy, this is Clean Clothes.

You are tuned into The Local Source. My name is Cameron Menegoni. I'm here with you today, taking you through another mixed bag of Australiana. During our short but sweet time together, we opened up with a tune from Eora, Sydney outfit Sleepy. They formed back in 2014 and have been pretty consistent with some EPs, 7 inches, and a debut record. They do have another album due out later this year, which will be their second LP. The track there, Clean Clothes, is your first taste of it. A tune inspired by the strange mix of comfort and isolation written while the group were doing a bit of a vacay in Broken Hill. Following on from another Sydney Eora-based singer-songwriter, this time the first new music in almost 3 years from Dominic Breen. It's part folk song, part social commentary, and part Australian fever dream. The track there, Just Another Day in the Colony, continues a long tradition of writers and musicians who have used music to examine who we are and the stories that we tell ourselves. You gotta love a frolicking folk rock number there, once again from Dominic Breen. And also in that bracket on the tail end, a high energy carefree disco pop anthem from the Brisbane-based fiery queer four-piece girl band of Dizzy Days. Their debut EP, Tunnel Vision, is out now, and the track there that we did here is called Just Dance. Let's throw ourselves back into it. But quickly, before we go any further, I do want to say a big thank you to the team at the Community Radio Network for putting this program out there into the ether, going through all the pockets of Australia, hopefully giving you a soundtrack of Australiana that you didn't know that you needed. That's the beauty of community radio. It's all about what's happening in your own neck of the woods. Let's hear something now from the north coast of New South Wales, from a hip-hop EP by Mr. Rhodes. The EP is called Refract. This one here, it's a number called Stay Gold. Stick around, you're here on The Local Source.

Hailing from Mianjin, out of Brisbane's West End, the Scuzz Rockers of Double Date, keeping it DIY on their latest track, New Performance. That single follows on from their In Lampshade EP of late last year. Just before that, we did hear from a NAM Melbourne-based art pop artist. You're probably already familiar with the name of Georgia Fields. The brand new track, Night Swimming, is a melodic, slow-burning meditation on grief and sensory overwhelm, showcased by its intimate vocal, which floats above this persistent but also very crunchy guitar riff and a luminous vibraphone. The track there, once again, Night Swimming by Georgia Fields. Georgia does have a record coming out next year, so patience will be your virtue. And at the top there, from the north coast of New South Wales, a hip-hop EP which explores perspective, identity, and resilience through soulful melodies and future-focused production from Mr. Rhodes. From the Refract EP, that track there, Stay Gold. Hope you have a good time so far here on The Local Source, wherever you are around the country, tuning in via your favourite community radio station, or perhaps you're listening through to this episode courtesy of the Community Radio Plus app, which you can download for free onto your favourite handheld device and listen to whatever stations are around you in whichever part of the country you are. That's the wonderful nature of digital technology. It does have a good side, despite the absolute atrocity that is social media. Stay well away from that. It will do you no good. But let's hear some music, because I think Australian music really is soothing for the soul. I could say that for a lot of things, but hey, this is what I believe in. So let's, you know, give you a good sense of low BPM, and let's get that heart rate just nice and chill, shall we? Here is something from an incandescent voice of Australian folk, the Diviner of Leah Senior. Leah has a brand new record. It came out through Third Eye Stimuli, home to other greats like Chet Sounds, as well as the incredible uplifting Bell Ends. But now, from PT Road Night, this track here from Leah Senior, it's called Mother Song. Much more to come your way here on The Local Source.

how good is this spread of Australian music here on The Local Source, your audible condiment of the week for all of these tasty, tasty treats that we're snacking on here during our hour together. At the top there, coming from the folk maiden of Leah Senior, the brand new record PT Road Night was written while Leah was living in a sandstone beach shack down a red dirt road in the regional seaside village of Anglesey in regional Victoria, which is kind of along the Great Ocean Road. The album itself musically does mimic the seasonal shifts of nature, which happens fairly often along the limestone coast. The track there, Mother Song, is the opening tune from Leah Senior's new record out now on Third Eye Stimuli. In the middle there, from the Nam Melbourne-based indie outfit of Girl Tones, their brand new one is called Song for Tess. And also in the mix there as well, coming out of Eora, Sydney, Ruby Jackson, a new EP which follows on from her debut project Sweeter For Me in 2023. The new EP is called This Love Thing and goes deeper into Ruby's love of classic R&B and soul. The track there by Ruby Jackson, Against the War. We don't have much time together left to go. I think that's a sentence. It kind of works. There's words. I'm sure you can decipher it in your own leisurely time. But here is something now from a iconic Australian punk band who, on their new record, have gone back to some of their very, very early hits and have revisited those songs. But now with their bass player, Ray Ahn of the Hard-Ons, singing in his mother tongue. The Korean-born bass player is now front and center on their new mini record, Korean language mini record. This one here from legendary punk crew Hard-Ons. It's called Just Being With You, entirely sung in Korean. See how you go. You're here on The Local Source.

right at the top there, coming from Sydney's own legendary punk outfit, Hard Ons. A new Korean language mini album is out now with their bass player, Ray Han, singing in his mother tongue. They're heading to Korea in September for a couple of shows and some film screenings of their two documentaries as guests of the Australian Korea Foundation. The track there, Just Being You, from Hard Ons, sung in Korean. In the middle, from the Adelaide-based alt-rock outfit, who released their debut EP back in April, from Soulbird, a dark and haunting sound, which is a throwback to the grunge era of the early and mid-90s, from their Mesmerize EP. The title track there is what we heard. And also the electronic forage of Armak from out of Mianjin, Brisbane, a new EP. It's Only Just Begun is out very, very soon. The title track there, Scatter, reflects the feeling of being unable to untangle one's thoughts and emotions in moments of overthinking. You know, a flood of thoughts can surface in an instant and leave you stunned. So we have some nice electronic scatterings, hence the title Scatter on that track there by Armak out of Mianjin, Brisbane. That does bring this episode of The Local Source to a close. I've got one last tune for you tonight. Tonight's atmospheric number coming from Pain Gain. This track here, it's a tune called Turning Point. I will be back same time, same place next week on your favorite community radio station.

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5: 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That's exactly what the Urban Meltdown is about. We open up this week with Canadian artist Glenn Lewis and his second track from the forthcoming album. This one's GYAML, or Give You All My Love. Some smooth sounds to open up from Glenn Lewis on this week's edition of the Urban Meltdown.

Costello with you for the Urban Meltdown Radio Show. A consistent performer in recent years, that's Cornell CC Carter and his tune, Let's Get Away From Here. And if you just joined us before that, Glenn Lewis, recent release from him, GYAML. Don't forget, if you'd like to connect with the Urban Meltdown during the week, there's a few ways that you can do that. Facebook.com/Urban Meltdown Worldwide, or head on over to Spotify and search the Urban Meltdown. We've got a few different playlists there that you can get around and listen to in your own time. Up next, a brand new release from Danny Foster and Rouge, featuring the vocals of Lasita Jules, who's popped up on quite a few quality tunes over the years. This is Saturday Night, the CB remix, as we get a little more up-tempo here on the Urban Meltdown.

A nice little recent release there from Lady Vanta, using, of course, the old PM Dawn set adrift on Memory Bliss. That one is called Sent By You. You are on the Urban Meltdown Radio Show. We're keeping you up front and in front. Another new release now from Sid, featuring Blue June on this particular tune, a moody little track that we're loving at the moment called Callin'. Okay.

That track is called Tambourine, and it comes from the Crank Crusaders. Who are the Crank Crusaders, you might ask? A Washington-based DC live R&B and go-go band. They're actually founded by Grammy-nominated soul singer Raheem Devon, who you'd probably be familiar with. Also included in the trio, producer and vocalist Bootsy Vegas and singer Yazara. That's their latest track, bridging the gap between traditional R&B and the high-energy go-go or crank sound out of DC. A couple of additional new tracks coming your way. Before too long, we'll get into a bit of reggae sounds, which we don't play a lot of, but this tune from Protégé featuring Shensia caught our ears. That one's called Goddess. Listen out for that before too long. But first, a tune that really embodies that late 90s, early 2000s type of R&B sound. I could almost see this aligning with a Baby Bash type of track. The tune is called Shook. It's by Hera, and we've got it for you as a first play here on the Urban Meltdown.

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You're going to hear some artists that you haven't heard before. I'm going to give you the biggest urban artists from around the globe. It's the Urban Meltdown, coming to you nationally through the Community Radio Network.

The artist there is Damar. The tune is Levels here on the Urban Meltdown Radio Show. And if you just joined us, before that, something fresh out of the Teddy Riley production stable. Marsha Kova is the artist's name, and the tune was Bye Bye Bye. Brett Costello with you for the Urban Meltdown, keeping you up front and in front each and every week when it comes to everything urban from across the globe. Getting a bit more up-tempo with a couple of tunes in a row for you now. DJ Spen, Tasha LeRae. This track almost sounding like an old Incognito tune. It's called When I Needed You Most here on the Urban Meltdown Radio Show.

Love, the DL rework. It's from Perspective 360 there. A first play for you here on the Urban Meltdown. Don't forget, if you'd like to connect with us during the week, there's a few ways that you can do it. 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We've got a few playlists over there that you can like and follow. Keep up to date with everything that's happening with the new releases. Another fresh one for you from Dawn Richard now. This is Baby Can We here on the Urban Meltdown.

UK legend Georgie B there. That's the Summer of 76 remix of his tune, You Know. Before too long on the Urban Meltdown, we're going to give you the fresh one from Chaka Khan. She's teamed with Snoop on the tune Boogies in My Soul. But first, Tanya Nolan smooths things out for us. This one's called Impossible. Brett Costello with you here on the Urban Meltdown.

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0: Rivers' eye when I first seen old Rivers. 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Spent his whole life walking plowed ground. He had a one-room shack not far from us, and, well, we was about as poor as him. 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He used to plow them rows straight and deep, and I'd come along there behind, busting up clods with my own bare feet. Old Rivers was a friend of mine. The sun would get high and that mule would work, and old Rivers would finally say, whoa. He'd wipe his brow and lean back in the reins and talk about a place he's gonna go. He'd say, one of these days, I'm gonna climb that mountain, walk up there among them clouds where the cotton's high and the corns are growing and there ain't no fields to plow. I got a letter today from the folks back home, and they're all fine, crops is dry. Down near them end, Mom said, son, you know old Rivers died. Sitting here now in this new plowed earth, trying to find me a little shade. With the sun beating down across the fields I see, that mule, old Rivers, and me. Now one of these days, I'm gonna climb that mountain, walk up there among them clouds, where the cotton's high and the corns are growing, and there ain't no fields to plow. With the sun beating down across the fields I see, that mule, old Rivers, and me.
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The track is one of the early tracks because I only did 5 tracks in South Africa. On the sessions that I did with Forere, who was the accordion player, plays on Boy in the Bubble, we did a few other tracks. One of the tracks, I said, you know, I like only the drums on this track. I don't really want anything else. I don't want the accordion or bass. I just want the drums. And the drums were something like a kind of a traveling rhythm in country music. I'm a big Sun Records fan, and early 50s, mid-50s Sun Records. You'd hear that drum beat a lot. Johnny Cash type of rhythm. And somewhere later in the week of recording, when I had, put together a rhythm section of Ray Peary and Bagidi Kumalo and Isaac Machali as the rhythm section, I said to Ray one day, I like this drum pattern. Take a listen to it and see if it does anything for you. You know, it sounds like a kind of a country thing to me. So he started to play his version of American country, Ray. He was in the key of E, and then he was playing, because he's playing electric, but he'd be up over here, you know, like. And the drums are going down. Oh, then he went, which is a relative minor chord to that key.

I said, hey, that's interesting that you played a minor chord, because all the music that I've been recording in South Africa, with the exception of the Sotho music, it was all three-chord major chords. There was never a minor chord. There were times when I would ask Black Mambazo to sing a minor chord. They couldn't sing a minor chord. They just didn't hear it. So he put in this minor chord, and I said, that's interesting. Why'd you do that? He said, I was just imitating the way you write.

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In a bedroom locked, in whispers of soft refuse.

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2: Good morning, I'm Laura Devoy. A New South Wales wildlife rescue organisation says there are many challenges in determining if an animal has contracted H5 bird flu. Just over a dozen H5 bird flu cases have been confirmed in migratory seabirds since the virus was detected in Australia last month. There's been one case of the deadly virus in a local seabird. WISE spokesman John Grant has told National Radio News identifying suspected cases aren't always straightforward for volunteers or the public.
3: We have to remember that a lot of the impacts that we get with wildlife can be from road strike, they can be from other viruses, they can be from flu, they can be because the animal's unwell or needs has been displaced. So some of the symptoms can be confusing.
2: The US says it's launching another round of strikes on Iran. It's the second to occur during daylight hours on Wednesday local time. The US Central Command says the strikes are targeting Iranian military capabilities used to threaten vessels freely transiting through the Strait of Hormuz. Ukraine and the European Union have agreed to establish joint projects to scale up the production of drones. Ukraine has developed a highly sophisticated industry to fight the Russian invasion and has sold its expertise to 9 countries, including the Gulf states. Speaking in Kyiv, European Commission President Ursula von der Leyen said the deal would combine Ukraine's ingenuity with European industrial capability.
4: Europe has so much to learn from you. About the ingenuity of your defence industry, about the speed with which innovation moves from the front line to production, about your ability under the most difficult circumstances to adapt, innovate, and build the capabilities that modern warfare demands.
2: That audio from the BBC. More university bosses will front the Royal Commission into Anti-Semitism and Social Cohesion today. The Vice-Chancellors of the Universities of Melbourne, Sydney and New South Wales yesterday spoke about encampments and pro-Palestinian protesters on their campuses. Representatives of the Australian National University and Monash will appear today. A report has found Australia risks being unable to properly protect its resources if it doesn't adopt a more focused approach and boost funding. The Australian Strategic Policy Institute is calling on the federal government to develop a specific polar strategy and appoint a polar ambassador. Australia's Antarctic Territory covers about 42% of the continent and contains 3 research stations. Report author and polar geopolitics expert Elizabeth Buchanan believes the government's current 20-year Antarctic plan is outdated. A specialised physiotherapy program targeting migraines will be tested in clinical trials. Senior physiotherapist and PhD candidate Peter Farmer has developed a combination of physiotherapy methods and at-home exercise strategies to improve neck mobility and function. Researchers from the University of Queensland are recruiting 55 people aged between 18 and 65 who have a history of migraine and neck pain to take part in the trial. Participants will record symptoms with a daily diary and attend 4 weekly 1-hour treatment sessions. Turning to sport, Geelong has made 7 changes for its AFL clash against St Kilda tonight. Jeremy Cameron and Tanner Broon are out with injury. Mark Blitzovs, Jake Colajasny and Jack Martin are being managed, while Mitch Nevitt and Jack Bowes have been omitted. Jay Polkinghorne will make his AFL debut. The Saints have made 1 change, with Hunter Clark replacing Angus Hastie.
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6: And let's have a look at some weather information for Bendigo and District for the next few days. I can tell you currently in downtown Kennington, 128 Reservoir Road to be precise, we're sitting on 11.1 degrees. So all the ones there, 11.1 degrees. If we look at the forecast for today, we've got a forecast top of 15, partly cloudy, and they're suggesting no rain. Tomorrow, being Friday, partly cloudy, 2 overnight tonight, 14 degrees atop and no rain. Saturday, cloudy, 4 to 13, no rain. Sunday, partly cloudy, 2 to 12, no rain. And Monday, cloudy, 2 to 12 and no rain. So that's the outlook for Bendigo and District for the next few days. And I think we would describe that as fairly typical middle of winter type weather. My name's John Pearce and I'm with you right through until 9 o'clock this morning. At some stage during the first hour, I'll be joined by Alison. Now, Alison is usually the person who suggests the theme for the morning, but bully boy me got in early, and I've come up with today's theme, which I will share with you musically in a moment or two. But if you can come up with a song that fits the theme, that's great. If you just want to hear a particular song, that's great too. All you have to do is send in your particular request song title via SMS 0477 51358. Now, this, I think, it'll be fairly obvious from track one, but the... Oh, no, it won't be. Actually, it may confuse you a little. Track one could take you one of two directions, but the next two will reinforce what the theme is. So let's have a listen to James Taylor, Adam Lambert, and In Excess.

0: In Excess there with Burn For You, and before that, Adam Lambert with a, I think, a fantastic version, very different, probably not a cup of tea for Johnny Cash fans, but I reckon it's a really creative, really interesting version of Ring of Fire, very brave version by Adam Lambert. And then we started off with James Taylor, Fire and Rain. So if we look through those song titles for a start, I think it's pretty clear, once the smoke clears, that our theme for the morning is fire. It is probably one we've had before, but not for a while. And I thought this time of year, a lot of open fires perhaps around the place. Nothing better than sitting down in front of an open fire and watching the footy or having a glass of wine or whatever you like to do in front of a nice roaring open fire. All right, 18 and a half minutes after 7, you're listening to Phoenix FM 106.7.
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0: And please support our amazing sponsors. We really do appreciate their ongoing support. Now, this time last week, I guess in the back of my mind, I was sort of preparing for a day where the end of the day was going to see us go along to the Capitol Theatre and see two outstanding artists. The Support Act was absolutely brilliant. An Australian singer-songwriter by the name of Mia Ray, W-R-A-Y, if you'd like to look her up and listen to some of her music. And then the main act, I guess it was, the show that packed the Capitol Theatre out, was a concert by Thelma Plum, Australian singer-songwriter and artist extraordinaire. I thought we should just alert people to how good she is by playing one of her songs that relates to our theme. This is a song by Thelma Plum called Candle.

0: Thelma Plum there with a track called Candle. And, of course, as I explained, that in its perhaps a little bit obscure way relates to our theme this morning, our theme being fire. So if you've got a song that you would like to suggest we play that in some way relates to fire, burn, embers, cinders, whatever, you can interpret any way you like, then make sure you send it in via SMS 0477 51358. And it's good to see we've already got some interesting suggestions coming in. But the energy levels in the studio have just skyrocketed. They have absolutely taken off because in bounced on the balls of her feet. I thought she was going to run through the door, and it's Alison.
1: Good morning, John. How are you?
0: Is that an accurate description of what's going on?
1: Not at all.
0: Oh, right. Okay.
1: I'm so sluggish this morning. Big day yesterday, just taking me a little bit to get going. So I'm counting on you to lift my energy levels this morning.
0: Oh, dear. I was going to try and go the other way, but anyway. So what was so busy? Too many nappies to change? Or?
1: Yeah, I believe I missed a couple of phone calls and then forgot to call them back too as a direct result of me playing with a baby.
0: Right.
1: But I think I'd be forgiven for that, won't I, John?
0: I'm not too sure. There'll be a committee meeting and we'll discuss the issue. We'll get back to you.
1: Did I miss a planning meeting? Did I?
0: In fact, it's quite funny. It was something to do with this morning. But I can't remember why I called you, so it doesn't matter.
1: By the time I got back to you, you had forgotten all about me, hadn't you?
0: It just disappeared. Okay, 26 minutes past seven, you've got the theme well and truly in your mind, fire. I wonder if your beloved brother Barry, the BBB, will send us in a...
1: I don't know, because I think I forgot to tell him what the theme was.
0: Oh, boy, you're all over the place, aren't you?
1: Yeah, see, day hasn't started on the right foot, started on the left one.
0: Yeah, that's right. But we can improve. We can improve as the morning goes on. Well, we can't get much worse, can we? Really, just
1: we say that every week, though.
0: Do we?
1: Do you think that it will wear thin soon?
0: Yes. A very thoughtful yes. What is wearing a bit thin with the English soccer supporters is that they had that lead in the semi-final that was just been completed. They were leading Argentina 1-0 for... Well, they got the goal at the 55th minute, I think, and then they led for the rest of the time until the 85th minute where Argentina levelled the scores. And then in, I guess it was extra time, Argentina scored a second goal. So all those English supporters out there, bad luck. And to all those Argentinian supporters, I don't know how many there are in Bendigo, you can look forward to a final now.
1: That's all completely new news to me. I have not followed that at all, and I know there would be people totally disgusted with me over that, but I have no idea what you're talking about.
0: Well, you normally don't, do you?
1: And we'll just add it to the collection,
0: I just head off into the ether you never know what's going to be said next. But, no, the World Cup, they call it the World Game, don't they, I think?
1: Do they?
0: They call it football. We call it soccer.
1: Right.
0: Or I call it soccer.
1: Okay.
0: An interesting story for you. When I first came to Bendigo, started working out at Eagle Hawk High School, and there was an interest from a few boys who wanted to play soccer. And soccer was in its very infant stage, very early stage in Bendigo. So they had a school competition on a Sunday morning out at St Vincent's.
1: Oh, yes.
0: And each team was allowed to have an adult in the team. So a fellow called Johnny Collardis played in the Eagle Hawk team.
1: Mm.
0: And it was very interesting because it was still back in that era where Australian rules football versus soccer – you know, the two would never mix.
1: Mm-hmm.
0: So at that stage, Marist College wouldn't allow their boys to call their soccer team by its the school name. They had to call themselves something else because they didn't want to be seen as promoting this foreign game.
1: Really?
0: Yeah, it was quite amazing. Mm. I'm not sure how long that lasted for, but I know in the first season that was the case. Look at soccer now.
1: It's definitely
0: changed.
1: Yeah. Yeah, there's probably just as many, if not more, people playing soccer, especially in the junior ranks,
0: yep.
1: than what there is playing AFL.
0: Yeah. I went out to watch my granddaughter Allegra's boyfriend play. He plays in the top team in Bendigo. Mm. He's not from Bendigo, but he plays with that team. And so I rushed out there, got there just in time for the start of the game.
1: Mm.
0: He got sent off. So I didn't get to see much of him.
1: As in for an infraction of the rules?
0: Two yellow cards. They were both relatively minor, but once you've got two, that equals one red. And off you go.
1: So you didn't actually get to see him play?
0: I saw him play for a while. Obviously a very good player. But, yeah. So what happens in... Ladies and gentlemen, we're talking to one of those high-profile basketball referees that's ever...
1: In the archives.
0: In the archives. How does it operate in basketball, yellow cards, red cards?
1: We never had them when I was involved. I don't know what their ruling is now. Somebody was talking about it recently and I pricked the ears up thinking, oh, do they have that system now? But I think their conversation may have just been in jest. I'm not sure. But no, we never had them. We had what's called a technical foul and the referees did have a send-off rule that they could impose.
0: Oh, you're smiling. I suspect you use that rule quite often.
1: Look, I might have, yes.
0: You had a trigger whistle, did you? Or just dung.
1: A power play, apparently, is what it was reported as. Yeah.
0: Oh, reported as. There was an inquiry?
1: Oh, look, many times.
0: Oh, look, that's a whole new topic, isn't it?
1: Oh, yeah. I got suspended from reffing.
0: Oh, did you? That is amazing. I've never met an umpire or referee who's been suspended from their role. Mm. Did you throw a punch? You wanted to.
1: As if I could throw a punch. I couldn't even reach them to throw a punch. No. There was an incident in a match and it was an ugly incident. Players brawling, actually.
0: Right.
1: And the reason I was suspended was because I didn't control it, which was an interesting concept when you think about it.
0: Oh,
1: yes. But... yeah, that was the rule.
0: Wowee. So we might develop a whole special about your refereeing career. Sounds as if there's a lot to explore. All right, we've got some more music coming up. We've got a request from Robin that we're going to play next. But in the meantime, we're going to listen to some more sponsorship.
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0: Thank you very much, you wonderful sponsors, and also that little promo at the end to become a member of the Phoenix family. Please give it serious consideration. Now, I don't want to perpetuate or continue for too long a conversation about your refereeing career.
1: Good, so let's not.
0: It seems that you were suspended because you were caught in the crossfire.
1: Oh, that's very clever, John.
0: That's very clever because yeah. That's a song by Casey Chambers.
1: Yeah.
0: If it's by Casey Chambers, guess who requested it?
1: I'm going to guess Marley.
0: No.
1: Oh.
0: No, you're thinking of Paul Kelly for Marley.
1: I'm clearly not thinking,
0: no,
1: John.
0: No, Casey Chambers, Robin.
1: Robin.
0: Robin, of course. And we thank you, Robin, for you're very quick off the mark with a couple of great requests. So let's have a listen to a song about... Alison trying to separate some brawling basketballers, and she was caught in the crossfire.
6: The Victorian government is
0: still looking into the
1: talking,
0: matter.
1: Talking about the Victorian government and yeah. crossfire.
0: You were exonerated, I would believe.
1: No.
0: No.
1: You were, no.
0: Oh, so you were suspended.
1: No, no, no.
0: So
1: I was suspended.
0: Found
1: so
0: guilty.
1: I was. Oh, yeah.
0: Guilty as sin.
1: I've actually not looked at it like that. I just looked at it as, oh, well, I've got a couple of weeks off the roster. Somebody else will have to do those matches.
0: I love it.
1: How are we going with the song?
0: Let's get into it, yes.
7: I whisper 20

0: What a great song there by Kacey Chambers. And that's from her On a Bad Day album. And that's probably a very appropriate.
1: What? Appropriate. Are we having a bad day already,
0: no,
1: are we?
0: No, no. But I haven't had the smoothest start to the day in terms of my management of the technology here.
1: And then I arrive.
0: Oh, then you. And it's all downhill. No.
1: I know, no, I know. No. Hey, I've got some information for you. Heya. Hey, John.
0: Good, thank you.
1: No. I just thought that we might go through some of the programs that we've got scheduled for today on Phoenix FM. 7 a.m., obviously, we are on air until 9 a.m. And then we are followed by Flying Blind by the Seat of Me Pants. And that is with Victor Rothenberger and Darren Wright. 11 a.m., Celtic Country Plus with Kaz. Karen Martin comes in. David Kennedy follows up at 1 p.m. with Classical Bendigo. And I've got a note here, the Odysseus. No, it's not Odyssey. What?
0: Oh. Odysseus, is it?
1: Odysseus, thank you.
0: I can't even see it. But
1: no, and I just drew a blank then. Odysseus and the Cyclops, welcoming Homer's hero to the Australian screen. So great listening there for you. 3 p.m., Vintage Nostalgia with Evelyn Robertson. And then What's on Your Radio with Mick Weir comes in at 5 p.m., followed by New Country with Eddie Ford at 6 o'clock. Secret Men's Business with Bill Whitbread at 8 o'clock. And then at 10 p.m., Aussie Trove with Brett Adie. 11 p.m., Aussie Music Weekly, which is a community radio network program. And then Raised on Rock with Mark O'Neill from midnight until 2 a.m. And then Phoenix Phantom through until 7 a.m. when we have Brekkie in Bendigo with Andy S. So a great lineup of shows for the rest of the day. I'm always impressed that we manage to be followed by such good shows that it makes up for us. Do you agree?
0: I think that's being a bit harsh.
1: Oh, do you?
0: On me.
1: Makes up for me.
0: No, I agree. Look, it doesn't matter which day of the week, what time of day, there's always something pretty good to tune into. And often I think I know when I'm home by myself, I'll have the radio on, not as company, but just in the background and listening to whatever show's on Phoenix FM. And I'm incredibly impressed with the sorts of shows that go to air on this particular wonderful community radio station.
1: Absolutely. You just said something that I would like to pick up on. You said about listening to radio when you were growing up. I grew up in a household, my mum used to turn the radio on the minute she got out of bed, and it would be on all day until she turned the TV news on of an evening. Is that something for that time?
0: Yeah, oh, absolutely, because when I was, and I'm just a tad older than you, but when I was young, we would sit around the radio at the end of a, on Sundays in particular, and listen to a couple of serials, and then there was a play on the radio.
1: Okay.
0: So that we would sit around in the front lounge down in Percy Street, Chilwell, Geelong, and listen to the radio, but it was on all day.
1: Okay. The radio. You also just said the front lounge.
0: Mm.
1: Did you have a back lounge as well?
0: I would like to correct myself, in the lounge. What we had. That was when my grandparents were living with us too. And my grandfather would sit out on the porch, I'd call it, in just his undies and his singlet in the hot weather. And as kids, we were mortified.
1: Is that when you wouldn't take your friends home?
0: That's right. No, interesting. That's a long time ago, but interesting times then, because the radio was everything.
1: Yeah.
0: And I was about 9 when the Andersons next door got a telly, and we used to go in on a Sunday night to watch Father Knows Best and Leave It to Beaver.
1: Oh, wow.
0: Incredible memories. And I can also remember as a family going to stand outside Ellsworthy's electrical store, and there'd be crowds just standing watching TV.
1: Through the window.
0: Yeah.
1: Driving through Dalesford, which I often do, there is a business on the corner near the roundabout, and I don't remember the first name, but the surname of the business is Pilly. And it always reminds me of a radio announcer in Bendigo who I still believe has had the best voice I've ever heard on radio, which was Russ Pelly. Can you remember that?
0: I remember his name and I remember his voice, I think, yeah.
1: I wonder if he's related, because that's not a common surname. I wonder if they're related.
0: One of the guys on early days of Bendigo Radio for me, who is well known in the country and western music scene, Gene Fisk.
1: Oh, yes.
0: I used to enjoy his voice. And
1: Was it breakfast that he did or the morning show?
0: Yeah.
1: Morning, was it?
0: It was breakfast or
1: breakfast.
0: The morning show.
1: Okay. Oh. Okay, so
0: you
1: don't know.
0: I've got no idea. But having gone back in time, let's scoot through to the present, because we've had a fantastic request come in from Ruth. And Ruth is one of our...
1: Hall of Famers.
0: Very good. I thought you'd forgotten that.
1: No.
0: I would not forget
1: that Ruth was a Hall of Famer.
0: That's
1: no.
0: True.
1: I just forget which people request which artists all the time. And you do highlight that for me.
0: I know.
1: Yeah.
0: This is one, a song by Alicia Keys.
1: Excellent.
0: And it's called Girl on Fire. So thanks, Ruth. We always appreciate your requests. So let's have a listen to Alicia Keys.

0: William Nelson there with Fire to Fire. And before that, of course, we had a request for Ruth, Girl on Fire with Alicia Keys. Some great songs coming through. We've got quite a few more lined up, including Cold Chisel and Sharon O'Neill and Paul Kelly. And there's one more there too, I think. Paul Kelly and Crowded House. Fantastic. So, lots to look forward to as the morning unfolds. But we've got a special treat after the 8 o'clock news. We've got a special guest coming into the studio. A man who has just recently, well, sold his business, but retired. And he's got a very, very interesting story to share with us. And I think by listening to other people's stories, we can appreciate our own and also other people who are part of our lives. We understand and appreciate their story. So coming up after the 8 o'clock news, we have a gentleman by the name of Gary Frank. Those in the building trades in particular would know him quite well. Those in the music world of music would know him very well. And those in the world of Rotary would also be very aware of his great achievements throughout his work life. Okay, 53 minutes after 7, or I could say 7 minutes away from 8 o'clock, and you're listening to John and Allison on Phoenix FM.
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1: What great shows we have here. Very proud of the sort of offering we have as a community radio station. All volunteers, all done out of the goodness of their hearts. We've got another request coming up now, and this is from one of our Hall of Famers again, and it's from Marley. Now, Marley has, this is a double point scorer. As far as, if I'm the official scorer, then I consider this to be a double point scorer because it talks about firewood and candles. So both would qualify under the theme today. We've got a fire, and I'm pretty impressed. I've never heard of this song before, but we can always rely on Marley to come up with some really good stuff. And so as we head towards the news, we're not quite there yet, we will have a listen to Firewood and Candles, Paul Kelly.

0: Great track there from Paul Kelly from his Life is Fine album, a song called Firewood and Candles. Didn't that fit the bill, Alison?
1: Absolutely. What a good choice.
0: What does that expression actually mean?
1: What? Absolutely. Fit the bill.
0: Yeah.
1: As in appropriate.
0: Right. Where does it come from? What's its origins? Now, I've got a friend out at Kangaroo Flat by the name of Stephen Chatwell, who's well known in the world of football, and he is constantly trying to find out where these sort of sayings come from.
1: Right.
0: He's got a fascination with it.
1: So maybe you should ask him then, instead of me.
0: Oh, I'd prefer to, but he's not here at the moment.
1: Oh, okay. Well, I've let you down again. Yeah. I have got absolutely no idea the answer you need.
0: Neither do I. Okay, we're only half a minute away from the news. After the news, we'll play one track of music and then we've got a very special guest.
1: Have we?
0: Yes, I've already shared with our listeners who we've got coming in.
1: Ah, I wasn't listening to you.
0: I know, you never do, but that's nothing new. Let's have a listen now to some news and see what's going on in the world out there.
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4: Good morning, I'm Laura Devoy. The US Central Command says American forces have disabled a non-compliant vessel in the Arabian Gulf. CENTCOM says a Curaçao-flagged ship was transiting international waters towards the Iranian port of Karg Island. It's alleged the vessel ignored multiple warnings as it attempted to violate the US blockade. CENTCOM says a US aircraft disabled the vessel, which is no longer transiting to Iran. Hundreds of workers at BHP's Port Hedland bulk export terminal in Western Australia will walk off the job today. The 8-hour strike is expected to result in tens of millions of dollars in lost revenue. Union members voted to take industrial action amid a pay dispute. A 5-hour bargaining session earlier this week was unsuccessful. A rally will also be held outside BHP Coal's Brisbane headquarters this morning. Australian researchers have developed a laser-based technology which could help detect deadly fake alcohol. Research conducted at the University of St Andrews in Scotland in collaboration with Adelaide University demonstrated a specially designed laser system can detect toxic methanol hidden inside unopened spirit bottles. The Aussie researchers are already expanding the technology into new areas with the potential to protect consumers and support Australian industries. Hundreds of people die each year from methanol poisoning. An area two-thirds the size of Tasmania has come under a landmark agreement with traditional owners. A huge swath of the Simpson Desert in the Northern Territory is now protected through Aboriginal management. The Indigenous protected area will be managed by the Central Land Council. It means a quarter of Australia's landmass is now under some form of conservation agreement. UK Prime Minister Sir Keir Starmer has given his final speech in Parliament. Sir Keir leaves office next week, a month after announcing his resignation. Taking his final Prime Minister's questions, he said he's leaving the country in better shape than he found it. While he will remain in Parliament for now, he wished his successor well.
5: To my colleagues on these benches, I am proud of all we have achieved together and proud of each and every one of you. To my successor and each of you, I will give my full support.
4: Mr. Starmer is expected to be replaced by newly sworn-in MP Andy Burnham, who will become the UK's seventh Prime Minister in a decade. Suicide prevention strategy Are You OK? Says research confirms checking in with someone does make a difference. The findings reveal one in three people underestimate the difference they can make by asking someone if they're OK, while the vast majority of people who have been asked felt supported and positive about the experience. Principal psychologist Rachel Clements told 2MCE asking the question is the first step.
6: Just listen with concern, listen with empathy, listen without judgment, listen without having all of the answers, listening without problem solving or troubleshooting, and then when that time is right, perhaps just gently leading them into some next steps or some professional support or some action that may be able to assist them.
4: If you or someone you know needs help, you can call Lifeline on 13 11 14. Turning to sport, Argentina has come from behind to defeat England 2-1 and advance to the FIFA World Cup final. The score was nil all at halftime. England's Anthony Gordon opened the scoring in the 55th minute. Enzo Fernandez equalised for Argentina in the 85th minute. and Lautaro Martinez extended the defending champions lead in stoppage time. Argentina will take on Spain in the final next Monday, Australian time.
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1: Here at the studio at 128 Reservoir Road in Kennington, we are sitting on a temperature of 11.2 degrees. John is already disputing the information that I'm sharing by telling me it's actually 11.1 degrees. So I don't think people will really notice that difference. But look, if it makes John feel happier that I've
0: corrected your mistake.
1: Been corrected, then that's great. Today, our top temperature is forecast to be 15 degrees. Now, tomorrow, with an overnight low of 2 degrees, we are heading to a top of 14. And then on Saturday, a 4 degree overnight with 13 degrees. Cloudy on Saturday, Sunday, Monday, so no forecast of rain, but the temperature on Sunday, 2 degrees overnight with a top of 12. Monday, the same, 2 degrees overnight, top of 12. Tuesday, a little bit warmer. We are looking at an overnight temperature of 3 degrees and a maximum throughout the day of 13. And then on Wednesday, again, that progress to a little bit more warmth, overnight 4 degrees with a top of 14 degrees. But as I said, no rain forecast for the week. So that might give some of our sporting ovals and yards, gardens, a chance to clean.
0: I'm enjoying this, I can tell you.
1: A chance to dry out.
0: You're correct. And golf courses in particular, we chatted on air yesterday with Andy Watson about that.
1: Yeah, and that's actually where that thought process came from because I...
0: There was a process.
1: Well, and I can think sometimes... Brother Barry, not Brother John. I was just going to say that. Barry and I were talking earlier this morning in regard how much water is laying on the golf courses, and there's quite a few courses closed at the moment.
0: Absolutely. Look, we also in the past have acknowledged that one of the great motivators in life is fear. So I'm sitting here a little nervous because... Someone who requested
1: late.
0: Something at 8:06.
1: Let's go.
0: I've missed it, so we better go. But this is for Nick and Willow out there in Kangaroo Flat. And I hope you're having a good morning, a good start to your day. And we're going to have a listen to a Cole Chisel number. When we finish listening to this, we're going to start chatting with our special guest who has entered the studio with entourage in tow. I know that was you following him in, wasn't it, Alison?
1: Yeah.
0: Okay, so let's have a listen to Flame Trees, Cole Chisel.

0: Great song there by Cold Chisel, Flame Trees. A big thank you to Nick and Willow for sending that in as a request. We've got a few more requests lined up and we'll get through those during this hour. But the main purpose of this second hour of our show is to have a chat with someone who has just leapt. I'm not sure he's leapt, but he's moved into the world of retirement. But I don't think it will be a quiet, and not do anything sort of retirement. We'll find that out from him very shortly. But I just want to reflect on the fact that when I was a young person growing up, it was always seen as a very, very admirable thing to be described as a self-made man. And I think our guest in the studio today, in terms of his business life, his foray into the world of music, and a whole range of other things too, he is a self-made man. So his story is something that we should listen to and be inspired by. And it so happens that he's going to be asked the first question by someone who he used to sit at classrooms at school with, I believe. Is that correct, Alison? Do you want your microphone? It's on.
1: Oh, is it? Is it really?
0: Yes. Okay. I can guarantee it.
1: So if you can hear me,
2: that's great. Isn't no, that good? See, it is now. It wasn't, was it?
0: Oh, I can't tell the difference between a two and a three these days. Anyway.
2: So what were you saying, John?
0: That you two shared classrooms together.
2: Technically, no. We were in the same year at school. See, you're wrong.
0: I haven't got anything right so far.
2: We were in the same year at school, but we were in different classes. So I do know Gary Frank from school, but no, technically we didn't sit in the same class, and that's probably a benefit for him because he didn't have to put up with me. But it is indeed a bit of an honour, I think, to have Gary in today to have a little bit of a chat about what you've just referred to, self-made man, going back right to when we were at school. Who would have thought? Who would have thought that we were sitting in classes and we're in the same year as somebody who would go on to be so successful in quite a few areas, as John's just mentioned. So welcome, Gary. Pleasure to have you here for a bit of a chat this morning. Now, the reason that you've come in, obviously, to talk about your career, but this was this came about because you have now recently retired, I believe. Is that correct?
3: Yes, Alison, I've retired.
2: Okay. How will we go getting answers out of Gary if they're going to be a couple of words like that? We really need to draw some more information out of you. So let's start at the start. What did you do when you left school? You can talk now.
3: I can talk now.
2: Yeah.
3: I rode my bike to work. And my mother took a photo.
2: Yeah.
3: And then my mother took a photo on my last day.
0: Oh, really?
2: That's excellent.
3: First day, last day. But going back to Eagle Lock High School, I was in A. I think you were down in the lower classes of D or C.
2: I was.
3: Yes.
2: Yeah.
3: Just a reminder there. Yeah. And the self-made man is incorrect. Nobody's a self-made man. They just stand on top of other people's shoulders to get higher.
2: Right.
0: Oh, interesting.
3: Don't you know that?
0: This could be philosophy 101 today.
2: It could be. What are we going to learn?
0: We're going to learn all about how Gary has had a successful career in business.
2: Yes. So what was the business that you – the photo that was taken when you rode your bike to work, what was that? Where were you going?
3: I was going to Bryan Abbey Electrical and I was a first-year electrical apprentice.
2: Okay. And
3: the last day, I was the managing director of O'Brien Electrical and Plumbing Bendigo with approximately 30 employees. So I went from an apprentice to an electrician to a business owner to a retiree.
2: Okay. Were you still riding your push bike the last day? I bet it wasn't the same bike if you were.
3: No, I was... No, I wasn't riding a push bike. I was standing next to me, Chevy.
2: Ah, excellent. So during that time, how many years were you in business?
3: I was in business 26 years and I've been an electrician 48 years, November the 14th this year.
2: Okay. So was there several different businesses throughout that time? You started with Bryan Abbey Electrical. That was out in Eagle Hawk, wasn't it?
3: Yep, okay. 324 Eagle Hawk Road. But Bryan Abbey Finished in 1995, and then I went to work for McInerney and Donaldson Proprietary Limited. And then in 2000, Lee Straub and myself purchased McInerney and Donaldson, and we were 50% shareholders.
2: Okay. And McInerney and Donaldson, that wasn't the business that you've just retired from. What did you go on to then?
3: Well, McInerney and the business Lee and I started was Deborah Triangle Enterprises Proprietary Limited, trading as firstly McInerney and Donaldson, then trading as Laser Electrical Bendigo, then trading as O'Brien Electrical Bendigo. Same proprietary limited, different trading names.
2: Okay. And you just mentioned with the intro about there was a different term. It wasn't just electrical in that business that you've just retired from. It was plumbing as well. Is that correct? So you ventured into plumbing.
3: Yeah, we went into plumbing in 2019. The synergies of having electrical and plumbing, we've seen other franchise business have it, and it worked very successful.
2: Okay.
3: As I'm sitting next to one of my plumbing customers right now.
0: Okay, so we didn't know that. I didn't know that there is a commercial connection between you two.
2: Was it a commercial connect? No, I was simply a customer, a client. Needed plumbing fix, needed electrical work done.
3: There was
2: times.
3: No discount.
0: Oh, dear.
2: So when you retired, do you... think that you've retired early or about right? And there's always a lot of decisions around when the perfect time to retire is. How do you feel about that decision and what are your plans moving forward?
3: My opinion, the best time to retire is when somebody wants to buy what you've got for the right price and you're prepared to let go of what you got and walk away and start the next phase of your life.
2: Okay. That's probably one of the best answers I've ever heard to that. That question about retiring and when the right time is, Gary didn't touch at all on that answer. Was simply somebody came along and wanted to buy it and it was that timing was right.
0: Is that the old made an offer I couldn't refuse?
2: It sounds like it.
0: Mm.
2: Do you agree, Gary?
3: I wouldn't say couldn't refuse it. My wife would have liked more money. The purchaser would have liked less money. But somewhere in the middle we came to an arrangement.
2: Excellent. Now, you've actually just touched on my next question, and it was about your wife and the support that you had throughout the years with the transition through the different businesses and the different stages. You can't do it alone, can you?
3: No. I think, and I'm not classing myself as a successful man, but I think every successful man has a good woman behind him. Some of the women stand in front and have skill, and some stand behind. So
2: it's all about the partnership that you have, obviously.
3: I believe so.
2: And Lola supported you throughout the years within the business and obviously now is looking forward to some retirement as well for herself.
3: Yes, you mentioned her name.
2: Oh, was I not supposed to?
3: That's because you went to primary school with her.
2: Yes, look,
3: you've known her longer than me.
2: Okay, total transparency. Lola and I went right through primary school and into high school, and then Gary came along into the schooling in high school because wasn't it primary school with us. But I think that John's actually got some questions about the high school phase.
0: I've got a number of questions. I'll have to sift through them. But at 20 and a half minutes after 8, you're listening to Phoenix FM 106.7, the voice for your community. And in this conversation so far, a lot of people have been named. A lot of people have played different roles in Gary's journey, I would suggest. Who are two or three individuals who stand out for you, Gary, who were great role models, people who inspired you, people who gave you belief in your own ability?
3: Who believed in me?
0: Yeah.
2: Um, The fact that you've got to think about this could go one of two ways. You've got lots of people that you're sifting through trying to work one out or two out, or nobody. What is it? You're trying to sift through the multitude of people, are you?
3: More on the nobody. maybe John McInerney, who we purchased the company off. But in some ways, again, we come along at the right time, the right amount of money. He probably wished us well, and he probably didn't want it to fail. But I think sometimes when you're in business, it's a lonely place, and you have to stand on your own two feet. There will be people behind you that might egg you on a little bit and push you, but you've got to prove to yourself, and it's at the end of the day, you wear the responsibility, you wear the debt, you have to pay the wages, you take the responsibility for your workmanship or anything that goes wrong. So it's yourself.
0: Yeah. Well, now you've brought that name up, John McInerney. Someone.
3: No, I will. I have thought of somebody.
0: Oh, right, okay.
3: My electrical inspector for the last 26 years. Right. He has always been an advocate. He happens to be our Rotary president at the minute, but Lindsay Walkington, yeah, he's always been positive to me.
0: Right, right. So it's been a positive two-way connection. He checking on your work? It was his basic role, was it, just to check that the work had been done correctly?
3: Well, to sign off on inspections, yes.
0: Yeah. Yeah, that's a significant role indeed. Just going a little bit sideways here, you obviously work very hard, very successfully. Where has your relaxation time been directed? When you needed a break from all those, you've explained how rigorous and how demanding being a business owner is. How did you, I guess, relax away from work?
3: I probably realised maybe a year or two into owning a business that I needed three or four reasonable breaks in a year, or I was too cantankerous and moody, which I was anyway, but maybe that mellowed it down. And that was a holiday somewhere, just a getaway.
0: Right.
3: I must say I haven't had much of a break in the last year or so, but that's what retirement will bring on.
0: Fantastic. All right, we might just have a break and play some sponsorship because we are a community radio station dependent on people joining and paying their memberships and also receiving some sponsorship support from a whole range of different businesses and organisations.
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2: So you're listening to Phoenix FM and we have Gary Frank here in the studio having a bit of a chat to us today in regard his long career and his recent retirement. So Gary, we've covered off on a couple of the different phases of your career. Now, we've also questioned you about whether or not you have had people who have influenced you throughout that time. You also mentioned the number of employees that you had when you retired. I think you mentioned 30-odd employees. How did you find that that impacted you and how you approached business? Obviously, when you started, you're an apprentice, so you didn't have that responsibility. But as you've progressed throughout your career, you increased your responsibility. 30 employees, that is a lot. There would have been personal relationships, etc. So share some information about how that influenced you as well.
3: I don't actually think I was very good at it. You can be a good tradesman, and I don't think I was a great tradesman, but I was fair. But managing people is quite difficult. But I will go that I learnt a lot in my year at Rotary in managing people, because you don't pay Rotarians, but you still try and get an outcome. So I put a fair bit of that thought into the later years, the last couple of years, into managing people. And I probably found I didn't used to have a lot of empathy when I was younger, but having empathy to employees helps you get a better result.
2: Okay. And you found that you increased that. You've just mentioned Rotary. I think we failed to mention earlier that Gary is also a member of the Rotary Club of Eagle Hawk. So not only do we have the school connection and me having been at school with Lola for so long, but you've also come into the Eagle Hawk Rotary Club. And that's interesting what you've just said about having learnt from your experience as president of the club. I presume that was a significant year for you as well. But with your employees, what did they know when you branched out into Rotary? Did they think that you became a better boss? Do you know?
3: Good question. Good question, Alison. I think so. Out of the 30 employees, there'll be a number that respect you. There'll be a number that just turn up because they're getting well paid. And there'll be a number that they fit in the last third.
2: Maybe I won't ask for that to be clarified anymore. So now with retirement, you said about finding value when you were working in making sure that you had breaks throughout the year. Those breaks probably gave you a little bit of an insight into where your passion lies as far as what you can do in your leisure time. So do you have plans going forward as far as how you're going to enjoy your retirement?
3: Not specifically, but we've got a caravan, we've got a good tow vehicle, we will do some trips, I think, around Victoria, around New South Wales. We may do an overseas trip. We've done some trips before, cruises. I think we'll catch up with our grandchildren a bit more. I think it'll be more sporadic.
2: Okay. You just touched on the fact that you had been overseas. I know that Lola is a little bit of a fan of cruises. Is that right?
3: Yeah, Lola does like cruises, so do I, because you turn up, unpack your clothes, all the food is prepared. It's just easy, very relaxing.
2: And grandkids, you've just touched on that. I don't think we covered off on your family. How many kids do you have? How many grandkids?
3: I have three children. My oldest is 38, 36 and 29, I think. And I have currently three grandchildren and one due in the next few days. Would make four.
0: How exciting.
2: Yeah.
0: How exciting. Now, talking about age and time and all those sorts of things, something special happened back in 1973, I believe, Gary. Something special musically. Can you remember anything that far back?
3: Yeah, I went to Eagle Hawk High School and listened to Mr. Scavada sing.
0: Right. Well, that was...
3: 1973.
0: That was an outstanding performance.
3: No, it's 1974.
0: Oh,
3: you are talking about the Status Quo album, Hello, released in 1973.
0: And there was a particular track from that album that you mentioned?
3: Roll Over, Lay Down, but I didn't mention it. But there's another one called Softer Ride.
0: And you did mention that?
3: Yes.
0: Let's have a listen.

0: What a great track there from...
1: All You Really...
0: No, we won't go into a second track. A song that was suggested by our special guest today, Mr. Gary Frank. And Gary, there's a real connection between you and that particular group. Tell us all about that.
2: You need an electrician in this studio to turn the lights on.
0: I think we will try and find a good one and give him a call. Or her. That's another topic too.
2: I could recommend Darushan Lee.
0: Darushan Lee.
2: Our major competitor for the last 40 years.
0: Right. Do you know them very well?
2: Sorry?
0: Do you know them personally?
2: Lockie Darush has taken over from his father. His father passed away a few years ago.
0: Right.
2: It's a bit like the Carlton-Collingwood, Carlton-Essendon rivalry. You right. Partly respect them and partly dislike them.
0: I like the way you put that. That's very... Now, this is just quite spontaneous. What do you know about Ma Kelly's Greasy Spoon?
2: It was the 1970 Status Quo album.
0: Right. It's an atrocious cover.
2: It is.
0: Anyway, that
3: is,
0: was
3: is
0: a
3: this a good
0: question.
3: Introduction to a song, is it?
0: No.
2: It's a terrible cover that he's seen.
0: Yeah.
2: It's got an old woman smoking a cigarette hanging out of her mouth.
0: An ashtray in front of
2: it. It was the part where Status Quo went from a psychedelic band into the rock era. So it was a turning point.
0: Right. Now, we've got to explore this a bit further. Are you musically inclined yourself?
2: I'm a very bad drummer who enjoys bashing the drums,
0: right.
2: But I love live music, and I'm lucky I have a band practice in my shed every Tuesday night. Lola and I went down Tuesday night this week and listened, and I love live music.
0: Right, and you were a member of a group for a long period of time?
2: No, I'm not in that band.
0: No, but you have been a member of a group in the past?
2: Not really. I joined a group when I was 40 to play at a bloke's 40th birthday party, and that was Dave and the Donuts, and we only lasted about a year.
0: All right, let me rephrase my question. Why haven't you ever joined a group?
2: I probably haven't committed to it.
0: Right, okay. Okay.
3: Having said that, though, you've just avoided the question, or maybe the question wasn't specific enough for you. You may not have been a member of a band, but you have had a close association with a band using your expertise within the electrical industry, haven't you?
2: Ah, a roadie for Darkside, you mean?
3: Yes, I do.
0: Darkside. Tell us about Darkside. Never heard of them.
2: Darkside is a group that sort of almost... went back to Eagle Hawk High School. Steve Harvey went to Eagle Hawk High School, then went to Kangaroo Flat Tech. He then teamed up with Rick Cowling and a few others, and then Glenn Braybrook come on board, and Steve brought his brother Boots in, and somewhere between 1981 and 1987, they were probably the premium Central Victorian act, doing supports with Cold Chisel, Motorhead, Susie Quattro.
0: Goodness gracious.
2: Many, many bands.
0: Right. So your love of music, I guess it was spawned into us, that sort of thing. But Eagle Hawk Town Hall has got not a well-publicised, but an incredibly rich history in the sort of bands and groups that have played there.
2: I never went.
0: Never went? You were too young.
2: Lola went. She's seen ACDC at the Eagle Hawk Town Hall. I think Sherbet might have been there.
3: Yes, I went to that one.
2: Hush, yep. Hush played at Runa or White Hills Tech in the auditorium there.
0: I've got another one for you. I reckon played there. Billy Thorpe. Hmm.
2: Billy, where? At Eagle Hawk Town Hall?
0: Yep.
2: I was too young for that.
0: Because a former resident of Eagle Hawk, by the name of Lee Farnell, together with Neil Cole, a former attorney in the state government, they wrote a musical together about the visit of... Billy Thorpe to the Eagle Hawk.
2: Was that when Lobby Lloyd was in the band?
0: Not sure. But I did go and see the opening night of this particular show that they wrote. It was fascinating. Anyway, let's get back to your drumming skills.
2: I thought I was here for my electrical.
0: Yes, but Alison's made a connection between a band needing your electrical prowess, knowledge. What was that all about?
2: Well, back in the 80s, bands wanted light shows. So
0: right.
2: They found a bloke that was an apprentice electrician and liked music and could twist some wires together and throw some lights behind a band, and that was me.
0: And as a, I guess, not a payback, but as a reward for that, you were allowed to play the drums, were you?
2: No.
0: No. Gee whiz.
3: Was that big?
0: Was that based on talent?
3: Yeah.
0: Or?
2: Yes. I played the drums at private gigs, one song only.
0: Right. What was that song?
2: Roll Over, Lay Down.
0: Oh, okay.
3: Could have guessed that one.
0: Yeah.
3: You're still downplaying what your involvement has been, Gary, because Dark Side, as you just mentioned, were very popular in that time period, and you were an integral part of their performances by your involvement with the lighting and sound systems, weren't you?
2: Yes. But I wasn't a member of the band.
3: No, that was all in the terminology. So that is probably what we were trying to get at, the fact that you may not have been a member of the band, but your association with the band was an important part. And was that the time where you started to be so interested and follow? You've got quite the habit of following, for example, Status Quo around the countryside and into internationally, haven't you? Did you start that interest when Dark Side came along, or did you already have it in your veins?
2: No, I went and seen Status Quo in 1978 at Festival Hall, and then a mate of mine went in 2005. We flew over to the UK, and on the plane over, the last 15 gigs were cancelled, so we arrived at Heathrow with no gigs to go to.
3: Oh.
2: But anyway, we fixed that because in 2022, the same bloke and I went back. But going to see Status Quo, and this comes back to business or being in business, I believe that being in business is only a vehicle to do things outside of business that you want to do. Business gives you the ability to do the things that you believe you couldn't do as a wage earner.
3: That's a very, very fair comment, yes. And it's not just financially too. It's probably the confidence to go and do and try, not just rely on being able to afford to do it.
2: You are right, because you have to have a fair amount of confidence to be in business, and I think that was probably one of the things that I found that business gave me was a lot more confidence in myself.
3: True.
2: But you can't also have too much confidence, or the market or your employees or your wife will tap you on the head.
3: Just an aside to this, I don't know if this is trivia that you don't want to know, but that 1978 concert Status Quo in Melbourne, I have actually had the autographs of all of the Status

0: co-members from that concert?
1: How much do you want for them?
0: If I could find them.
1: How did you get them?
0: This is going to sound really weird. My mother got them for me.
1: Was she staying at the Hilton Hotel?
0: Yes.
1: So was my mum and dad.
0: And
1: I got the same autographs and lost them.
0: Oh.
2: Ooh. Yeah, negotiating. My power mum, just went up.
0: My mum, they were in the foyer and mum was there and she didn't even know who they were, but somebody filled her in and she thought, oh, maybe Alison might like their autographs. So she went and got them, just went up and asked them.
1: My mum and dad were in the lift. And because there was status quo on the wall and mum made the bed, she recognised them from the poster in the wall and said, I think I know those blokes.
0: Isn't that amazing?
2: It is. That's a fantastic story. Now, I guess our listeners would be aware that, you know, a lot of this conversation has been about reflecting on the past and all those sorts of things. And one question that I hear asked quite often during conversations on radio is, what would you tell your 10-year-old self? Now, with all the life experience you've got, we're going to play a song while you've got time to think about this question. So, Gary, what we're going to do is play some music from Midnight Oil. This is a request that's come in. It's called Beds Are Burning. And so it fits the theme, Alison.
0: The theme of fire.
2: A fire. So we're going to come back and we're going to get Gary to answer that question. If he was going to give some advice to his 10-year-old Gary way back, what would that advice be? Let's have a listen to Midnight Oil while Gary works his way through that question.

0: Night Owl there with Beds Are Burning, and I believe, Gary, that's all about tagging and testing or not tagging and testing. Is that correct? Electric blankets.
1: Yeah, you should tag and test everything.
0: Everything?
1: Everything.
0: Is it an expensive process to go through? Is it just people being ripped off by small businesses and so on?
1: That's a crude question, but no, to probably have a skillful person just look over your device and see whether it's up to scratch doesn't hurt.
0: So, in all seriousness now, that electric blanket, electric blanket's got a fairly questionable history, haven't they? They have been responsible for quite a few fires over the years.
1: I've not heard of any, but yeah, they may have.
0: I think I heard that on a quiz show, perhaps.
2: I have first-hand information, experience in regard to somebody leaning on the electric blanket, and the connection obviously was poor and it caused a fire.
0: Goodness gracious. Hmm. All right, now, in all fairness to both of you, Gary and Alison, you've had plenty of time to think about your response to the question. What would you tell your 10-year-old self? Gary, what would you tell your 10-year-old self?
1: 10-year-old?
0: Yeah.
1: Not much at all. Oh. Because at 10-year-old, I had confidence. So you could ask that question, what would you tell your 15-year-old self?
0: Right.
1: Or what would you tell your 20-year-old self? But between the ages of 10 and 20... I probably lost a lot of my confidence.
0: Right.
1: Being a smaller chap, going to Eagle Hawk High School, you're put a little bit in your place. And that probably, at 15, was probably at its maximum. Then you go to work and you do an apprenticeship where you're underneath tradesmen and you're still put in your place. Then you climb out to be a tradesman, but you're a junior tradesman. The one thing that I'd always say to yourself is believe in yourself. Doesn't matter what age, have confidence.
0: Right.
1: I watch my 4-year-old grandson at the minute, Knox, and his confidence is amazing. All young kids have so much confidence, but at some stage, they, I won't say they lose it, but society boxes them in and says you can't do this or don't do that or don't do that. And it takes sometimes until you're 30-year-old to believe in yourself that you can do things.
0: I think what you're defining there a little bit is puberty. I think that's the most significant change in a young person's life that disrupts the flow they had before. I'll give you an example. I have grade 6 students come in here on a Tuesday, the school leaders from various primary schools, and they are so articulate, they are so confident, they are so wise, and wisdom of a 12-year-old sounds a bit strange, but they are so wise. I reckon within the next 2 or 3 years, once they... puberty kicks in and they go into a setting where there's everyone's going through puberty together, it becomes very disruptive and distracting. And I think Alison's got something she'd like to say in regard to this.
2: Well, my takeaway from listening to the question and the answer then is basically full circle, come back to what you've just said, Gary. I think what you could be telling your 10-year-old self is to have your confidence, to retain it, don't lose it, and to trust your own instincts and not be influenced by those outside influences that probably aren't as significant as what you believe, that you come to believe. So keep your own confidence. Would that be correct?
1: Yeah.
2: Mm.
1: Yeah,
0: gee,
1: when
0: well
1: Stiffy Bowman hit you, you just hit him back.
2: I wasn't going to name names, but there's a few that we could, isn't there?
0: Yeah, but it's very true. But it's your advice is fantastic, Alison, but it's very hard to follow through on that advice.
2: Oh, I know.
0: Isn't it?
2: Yes.
0: And I think that's where my role towards the end of my career was helping

0: grade six kids who were experiencing some challenges transitioned to year seven. And I often used to stop year 10s at secondary college and say, what advice would you give them? And ultimately, the advice all boiled down to one thing, surround yourself with good people.
1: Mm, yeah.
0: And I reckon that's the main piece of advice, and I don't ever give advice to people, I try not to, but if I was asked to, that would be mine.
1: Yeah.
0: Surround yourself with good people and life's a lot easier.
1: It is. That's a very good. That's very good advice, John.
0: Oh, thank you very much.
1: I need to go and find some good people.
0: Yeah, that's right. Now, Gary, we've only barely touched on your electrical career. It was electrifying your career. I wonder if we could get you back at some stage soon, and we will continue this conversation. Is that a possibility?
2: Well, we haven't really talked about much about electrical. The changes from N1980 fuses to circuit breakers to safety switches to fluoro tubes to LEDs. Huge change in technology.
0: Well, there's a challenge. I'll get Alison to sit down with you and you can come up with a set of questions that we could throw at Gary next time.
1: So we're going to get Gary back in, are we?
0: We are.
1: Excellent.
0: Yeah.
1: Good plan.
0: Good call.
1: Yep.
2: You could use the same person that interviewed me at Rotary.
0: Yes,
2: he asked very good questions.
0: they were very, very good questions because they were...
1: they were industry specific, weren't they?
0: They were.
1: Yeah.
0: They were.
1: Coming from somebody who knew.
2: But he knows the electrical industry. It'd be good for his confidence as a new president to be on the radio projecting his voice.
0: Well, that's another possibility too.
1: Already on the radar.
0: I think we're looking at a takeover here, Alison.
1: We might be too.
0: Okay. We can handle that.
1: Absolutely.
0: We've got the buttons to push and stuff.
1: You'll just turn the mics off, I know. That's what you do to me often.
0: I try to.
1: Yeah.
0: Okay, look, thanks so much, Gary, for coming in. As you said, we've only scraped the surface with a lot of the stuff, but we will organise our next session and... we could indeed invite the president of the Eagle Hawk Rotary Club to come in.
2: You may even be able to get my lovely wife to come on.
1: I was going to ask. Mm.
0: So if you're listening, Lola, there's an open invitation from Alison and I to come in and join your beloved. And as his bride, you could come on and...
2: Lola, it's not that scary here. It's a very...
0: Why have you sat there with your eyes closed the whole time then? No, we are very friendly and open to having conversations about things that people feel comfortable with.
1: Just chats.
0: All right, we're going to head to the news shortly. After the news, who's coming into the studio?
1: That would be Victor Rothenberger and Darren Wright with Flying Blind by the Seat of My Pants. And I believe they may already be in the studio waiting to come in.
0: They have entered the building?
1: They have.
0: And, of course, as the day progresses, we've got lots of other great shows on a Thursday.
1: We do.
0: And also at the weekend. So I'm just going to promo a couple of shows and then we'll go to the news. We thank you for joining us this morning.
1: Thanks, Gary.
0: Thanks to those who sent in their requests. I think we got through most of them. If not, we'll catch up next week. And let's have a listen to this couple of promos and then straight to the news.
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2: Good morning, I'm Laura Devoy. A New South Wales wildlife rescue organisation says there is a concerted effort by governments to prevent the spread of H5 bird flu. WIRES is reminding members of the public to follow the avoid, record and report procedure if a sick or dead bird or marine mammal is found, or if other wildlife is showing signs of H5 bird flu. Speaking to National Radio News, spokesman John Grant says it's important concerned members of the public call the relevant national hotline.
3: At this stage, everything that can be done is being done. There's surveillance along a lot of the waterways where birds are being found. Everything that looks even vaguely suspicious is being reported to the Animal Disease Hotline.
2: The hotline can be reached on 1800 675 888. The federal government says mandatory minimum standards will apply to new data centres but not existing ones. The Prime Minister yesterday outlined new rules which will force data centres to minimise water use and pay for their own electricity supply. Attorney General Michelle Rowland told the ABC the government is open to AI development but not at any cost.
4: This is an issue that not only state governments but local councils have been dealing with as well. And I think the fact that the federal government, through the Prime Minister is showing leadership in this area, really demonstrates that we want a coordinated approach. We want to say Australia is open for business, but on our terms.
2: An Australian healthcare provider says patients' personal information has been accessed during a cyber attack. Partnered Health, which operates medical centres across the country, says a malicious actor accessed some of its data late last month. Personal information, including health information, was taken from 21 clinics in New South Wales, the ACT, Victoria, Queensland and Western Australia. The company says it has obtained an interim injunction from the Supreme Court of New South Wales ordering the accessed data not be used or published. Residents of the New South Wales Hunter Valley will have their say on a proposal to extend the life of an open-cut coal mine. The Hunter Valley operations employs around 1,500 people and the owners want to keep it open for another two decades. The Independent Planning Commission, which is considering the proposal, will hold its first public hearing in Brankston, northwest of Newcastle, today. In the US, three people are unaccounted for after a boat with 20 people on board capsized near Alcatraz Island off the coast of San Francisco. At least one person died and 16 were rescued. A dog also died. Authorities say the vessel began to take on water and was turned over amid rough seas in the bay. Germany's Chancellor has warned against US interference in state elections in September. In the run-up to last year's federal elections, US Vice President J.D. Vance and businessman Elon Musk both openly supported the far-right Alternative for Germany party. Speaking in Berlin, Friedrich Merz said Germany and the US should not interfere in each other's polls.
5: I have always said that for our part, we do not interfere in American elections. We have always stuck to that. And conversely, I do not want the American government or government-affiliated institutions to interfere in German elections. And perhaps I should add that it is illegal to finance political parties in Germany from abroad.
2: That audio from the BBC. Turning to sport, Søren Verenskold has won stage 11 of the Tour de France. His time of 3 hours, 10 minutes and 6 seconds was the fastest stage in 113 editions of the Tour. Tadej Pogacar remains in the overall leader's yellow jersey.
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0: well, not as cool as last night was, yes, welcome to the wonderful world of winter. For today, however, it's going to be a reasonably sunny 15 degrees and partly cloudy, no rain, mind you. So you can hang your washing out and not fear for it to be coming back wetter than it went out. And yes, temperature tonight should drop down again to 2, which is, yeah, pretty cool. And then up to 14. And no rain there either. Those wondering for Friday, partly cloudy, just 2 and 14, yep. Saturday, the weekend beckons, cloudy, 4 degrees overnight, then a top of 13, no rain. Sunday, partly cloudy, 2 degrees once again, and then a top of 12, no rain. Next Monday, cloudy, 2 degrees and then 12 again, no rain. Tuesday, cloudy, 3 degrees overnight and then a top of 13, no rain. And earlier in the week they said it was going to rain on Monday. Well, now it's going to rain on Wednesday. Cloudy, 4 degrees overnight, then it will reach a top of 14 degrees and maybe a millimetre of rain there. So, Matters Meteorological, from the experts in Matters Meteorological, the Australian Bureau of Meteorology, and me, Noel, at the Kennington Bureau of Meteorology, otherwise known as the Williams Towing Weather Station, it is now presently telling me that it is 11.5 degrees here in presently cloudy Reservoir Road here in Kennington. So that's not that cold. Not as cold as it has been. Didn't see any ice this morning, so yeah, I don't think it was that cold. It is 6.5 minutes past 9 on a Thursday, so therefore you are indeed listening to
1: Flying Blind by the Seat of Our Pants with Victor Woffenberger and Darren Wright.
0: Quite so, Victor, quite so. And of course we must thank John and Alison for their wonderful program. And a bit of music and some good, interesting banter.
1: Yes.
0: And it's always good when you have a guest talking about all sorts of interesting topics too.
1: Yes.
0: We'll do that one day. We'll get someone in to have a chat with us.
1: Yes.
0: Why not? Why not? So, how's the week been treating you, Victor?
1: Yeah, not bad.
0: So, managing to stay warm.
1: Yep.
0: Stay dry.
1: Yep.
0: Yep, that's good because we've had a few wet days and we've had a few cold days.
1: Yes.
0: And yeah, it's been a bit of a trial.
1: Mm.
0: But no, we're pretty good at home. I mean, our split system is keeping the lounge room lovely and warm.
1: Yes.
0: And I've got the flannelette sheets on the bed, so the sheets aren't as cold when you crawl in the bed of a night time.
1: Yes.
0: So, yeah, it's all good. If anything, it's probably a fraction too warm. But anyway, spring's not far away, Victor.
1: No.
0: I get off the bus of a morning and just round the corner here at the bus stop, there is an almond tree and it's in full flower at the moment.
1: Ah, right.
0: So they're usually a harbinger of spring. Mm. And I know I've got jonquils and some daffodils at home that have already started flowering. So, ain't far away. And unfortunately, I think it's going to be a fairly short spring and a fairly long summer. But I'm hoping I'm wrong, Victor. I remember last summer and I don't want to go through that again. But unfortunately, it appears I might have to.
1: Yes.
0: But anyway. Well, let's start our day off with a bit of music.
1: Yes.
0: This is one I haven't heard for a long time, Victor. This is Angel of the Morning.
1: Ah.
0: Now, Merrily Bush is not a name that I'm terribly familiar with.
1: Yeah.
0: And this was, this came out the year I was born, which happened to be 1968.
1: Yeah.
0: And, yes, thank you for all those people who have sent me messages and so forth about my birthday, which happened to be yesterday.
1: Yes.
0: 1 year closer than I'm afraid.
1: Happy birthday for yesterday, yes.
0: It was yesterday, so 58. Ah, well, it's just a number, Victor, it's just a number. Anyway, here is Angel of the Morning.
1: And you might like this one, Shana, if you're listening.
0: Yeah, well, there you go, Shana. If you are listening, we'll dedicate this one to you. Angel of the Morning.

0: There you go. Merrily Bush and Angel in the Morning. Angel of the Morning.
1: Yes.
0: Way back in 1968, the original version.
1: Yes.
0: I'm going to look up in a minute and find out who sung the more recent version of it, because I cannot for the life of me think who. But, yeah, it was a big hit in its day, and obviously big enough hit for someone to cover it again.
1: And it's been covered again since.
0: Oh, okay.
1: Yeah, but instead of calling it Angel of the Morning, they just call it Angel.
0: Angel. Okay. There you go. What would I do without you, Victor? You have all this information that is isn't in my head.
1: Well, that was thanks to Shana.
0: Oh, thank you, Shana. you're educating us very nicely this morning.
1: Yes.
0: So, Angel of the Morning, Merrily Bush. So quite a while ago that was too.
1: Yes.
0: As I would testify, because it was my birthday yesterday, so I'm 58. So that song came out 58 years ago. Over half a century. Okay. Well, I've been digging through my archive boxes.
1: Yeah.
0: And I must admit this is a bit of nostalgia for me.
1: Yes.
0: Because I grew up with I'll say local band, it's local-ish, known as the Wedderburn Old Timers.
1: Oh, right.
0: Yes, because they used to come and play at our country dances on a Saturday night.
1: Yes.
0: And there's one or two of the recordings in terms of the albums which I was actually present at, so... the ABC did one in 1991 at the Fenton's Creek Hall, and I was actually there. But anyway, here's one that I wasn't actually at, but playing the music that I was used to as a kid. And, they're pretty hard to find their CDs, I must admit.
1: Yeah.
0: You've got more chance of finding their LPs in an op shop than you do finding any of the CDs, but yeah. I think I've got them all. This is, if you know your dancers, a one-step. It's a very old song called Silver Bell.
1: Yes.
0: And, it is by the great Wedderburn Old Timers. So have a listen.
2: Gentlemen, your partners please for the one step.

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4: yes.
3: You're listening, of course, to the voice of your community, Phoenix FM 106.7 on your dial. It's Thursday, folks.
4: And we're flying blind by the seat of our pants.
3: Not so blind this morning, Victor. Sometimes it's a bit blinder than others, basically, depending on how much coffee I've had that morning.
4: Yes.
3: But no, it's all good.
4: You must have had plenty of coffee this morning, folks.
3: I had three between getting up and catching the bus, so that's a few. A few too many, some people would say, I dare say, but yeah... I should just drink more tea. I should drink more tea. I'll have to do a restock of some of them, actually, because not all supermarkets stock all the flavours that we like, which is a bit of an issue. But, yes, I find myself these days with the cost of living shopping at more than one supermarket these days, following the specials around. We descendants of Scotsmen aren't mean with money. We just ban good value for it, and we'll save a quid where we can. And that's very much the watchword these days, isn't it, Victor?
4: Yes.
3: Absolutely. That track you heard before the sponsorships was A One Step by the Wedderburn Old Timers, of course, under the title Silver Bell, which is a pretty old song, actually. I know I've got it on a wax cylinder, and I know I've got it on various 78s. So, and that was the caller in that one was my good friend Peter Ellis, who passed away about, oh, gosh, Peter had been gone for at least about 10 or 12 years now. But I had interviewed Peter a few times on this station in the past, and he did talk about... Talk about his days with the Wedderburn Old Timers. He was one of the youngest of them, actually. And he played various instruments, like the concertina and the bones and the tin whistle and various other things. He was quite an adaptable man. He was also a very ardent naturalist. So I was very interested in nature and the things that go on out in the bush. So anyway, memories are ours to keep.
4: Yes.
3: Okay, 22 minutes past nine, and it is 11.6 degrees presently here in not-so-sunny Kennington, although the sun will come up, I'm sure.
4: Yes.
3: It's like the other day on Tuesday, Victor, I kept saying about what I was seeing outside the window.
4: Yeah.
3: One moment it was sunny, 10 minutes later it was cloudy again, the next 10 minutes it was sunny again. It was real up-and-down sort of weather on Tuesday.
4: Oh, yeah.
3: And yesterday was a little bit more stable in terms of the sunshine. It was quite lovely, actually. Quite lovely. So,
4: by the time I went out Tuesday night, it was pretty sunny, I think.
3: Mm-hmm.
4: And that would have been about five-ish.
3: Five-ish, yep.
4: Yeah.
3: Yeah, well, it starts getting dark about 15 minutes after that, Victor. I think it was getting dark when I was coming back from the supermarket last night. So.
4: Yes.
3: And I know you were standing there on the phone trying to secure yourself a taxi.
4: Yes.
3: But, yeah, it was getting darkish then. Unfortunately, it only takes me a couple more minutes from there to get home. But, yeah, I'm not a great fan of going to the supermarket after I knock off here because I've got my laptop and a few other heavy things to carry, and the last thing in the world I want to be carrying is too much heavy stuff more.
4: Yes.
3: But needs must, needs must. We're out of milk, and so if I wanted those three coffees this morning, I had to go last night.
4: No, that's what I done. Got me milk last night.
3: Yep. It's not my first choice of milk, but yes, I usually buy that on the other side of town. There's a particular brand that we buy.
4: Mm.
3: Either that or I'll go up to the butcher's in Mitchell Street and buy it there. It's a bit more expensive. But
4: yes.
3: There are certain brands that I buy of certain products because they're ethically produced. They don't have nasty additives and quality. So, yeah, well, as a consumer, we have that right.
4: Yes, right.
3: Unfortunately, we've meant that looking into certain things nowadays, there are certain brands that we don't buy anymore.
4: Yes.
3: And that means there's certain products that, a bit harder to get.
4: Yes.
3: Hence, shopping at other supermarkets. But anyway, I won't name any of them for fear of being sued. I'll be very ABC about all this, but, good-o. All right, well, it's probably time for one of your music tracks, Victor.
4: Yep.
3: And this is John Farnham, and John is singing Lonely Man. And, yes, it's not a good thing to be lonely.
4: No.
3: Unfortunately, there's a lot of people in this world that are.
4: Yes.
3: So try and break that sort of loneliness cycle and get out and do things and meet other people.
4: That's right.
3: There's lots of things. There's lots of things in this world that people have shared interests in. So
4: yes,
3: there's no reason to be lonely.
4: That's right.
3: So anyway, here's John Farnham singing Lonely Man.

0: There you go, John Farnham and Lonely Man.
1: Yeah.
0: As I said, there's no reason to be lonely today.
1: No.
0: If you play a sport, go out and play a sport, or if you have a hobby or a pastime, join in with a local group and meet new people. You won't stay lonely for long.
1: No.
0: No. There you go. Well, it is already 9:30 now, Victor.
1: Yeah, it's flown through.
0: Always does on this program.
1: Yeah.
0: I'd like to think it's they're all saying time flies when you're having fun. Yes, unfortunately, when you're a panel operator, you tend to be a bit of a clock watcher. Can't help it. Certain things have to happen at certain times.
1: Yes.
0: But anyway, 11.7 degrees outside presently here in still cloudy Reservoir Road here in Kennington.
1: Yes.
0: And there's a little bit of traffic this morning, but I did notice that the kiddies have gone back to school this morning, so lots of kids on the bus this morning.
1: Yes.
0: Unlike the last fortnight where there have been none. Not many anyway. There's a few been getting on with their basically skateboards and whatever, but school holidays, which are now over for until another term. Which won't be all that long. You have four terms nowadays in education, whereas we only had three when we were kids.
1: Yes.
0: So, anyway, the formative years, make the most of it, guys.
1: Yes.
0: Make the most of it. They're the best days of your life. Dear. Now, I was going to talk about something. I've forgotten what it was. There you go. That's what happens when you turn 58. You lose all perspective of your memory. The short-term memory is the first to go, they say. I'm just having what's called ICOR, seniors moment.
1: Yes.
0: Or a craft moment. Can't remember a flaming thing. That's the acronym for that. I think we all have those issues. Ever done the walking into a room at home and then can't remember why you went in there?
1: Why did I go in there? That's right.
0: You have to think about it, Victor. Yeah. You have to think about it. Sometimes you have to walk out of the room and it comes back. But, I've done that a few times lately. I've walked into the study or walked into the library at home and I thought, what have I come in here for?
1: I know what I come in here for now.
0: Yeah, it takes a little bit of thinking, but, it usually goes that way. But I've been looking for a few things at home and a few CDs and a few LPs and this and that and a few other bits and pieces and our vast, vast hoardings of things.
1: Yes.
0: And, it's getting a little bit better. It's better in this house than it was in the old house.
1: Yeah.
0: The old house was shocking to try and find things. Absolutely shocking. But it was a much bigger house too, Victor.
1: Yeah.
0: We were in a house further up in Gladstone Street. It's about a 7-minute walk away.
1: Mm-hmm.
0: But a huge Federation-style house, which, let's put it this way, if you're gonna go up the front of the house to do something, you'd almost needed to take a packed lunch.
1: Yeah, that big.
0: Yeah, it was a big old villa or property for built for some grocers here in Bendigo in the late 19th, early 20th century.
1: Wow.
0: A firm called Mason and Hart.
1: Mm.
0: And later on, the house was divided up and it became a boarding house in the 1940s and 50s. Mm. Some of the older listeners, I can tell you a couple of celebrities that lived there in those days, and that was Carlos and Rosita from the Pacific Ballroom in Hargrave Street.
1: Mm-hmm.
0: They lived there, apparently, so I'd been told. But anyway... That's what happened to a lot of those big old homes in the 40s and 50s. They divvied them up into apartment buildings.
1: Mm.
0: So, anyway, that's...
1: And there's one up the road further as you're going, heading towards my place up Mitchell Street.
0: Mm-hmm.
1: Well, there's one there too. That's a boarding house.
0: Oh, okay.
1: It's been done up, actually.
0: Okay.
1: Mm.
0: It was one round the corner from us. I'm not sure who owned it, and it had a bit of a 1920s or 30s makeover.
1: Mm.
0: And they're painting it at the moment. Unfortunately, they're painting it grey.
1: Grey.
0: Which I'm getting a bit sick of seeing around. The people's idea of painting their homes, especially heritage homes.
1: Yes.
0: Non-heritage colours drives me nuts, but call me a stickler. But, it's... I think there's seven or eight flats in it, and there's another unit down in the grounds that was built as well, separate to it. But quite a few people live there, and there's a B&B there as well. So that's just on the other side of the railway line.
1: I know, looking at mine, I reckon it needs doing again, the Weber boards.
0: Yep, yeah, well, this one's all rendered brick. So I know it's an old house because I've got a photo looking across there in the late 1890s, and that you could see that house there. So it's just had a bit of a makeover in the 20th century. Quite a lot of them did. There's one, actually, there's an interesting one in Forest Street. No, Wattle Street. And it was actually a private nursing home back just after the First World War. Miss Thorne's private hospital. It's now a series of flats, but... And if you look at it today and line up the windows in the old photo with the new building, you can see what they've done to modernise it.
1: Yes.
0: But you can still see the bones of the old Victorian structure there.
1: Yes.
0: It was one of those big old Victorian terrace houses, of which we've still got quite a few around, thankfully.
1: Yes.
0: And that's I like that style of house, to be quite honest. The terrace style, and high Victorian. The nice cast iron lace veranda.
1: Yes.
0: And painted the proper colours. Anyway, I digress. Now, I played the Wedderburn Old Timers before. I'm going to play them again.
1: Yeah.
0: This is the Wheeler Waltz, which I'm playing because I will be in Wheeler tomorrow.
1: Yeah.
0: It's one of the bush areas that I tend to frequent.
1: Mm-hmm.
0: And if you're wondering where Wheeler is, it's on the back road from basically Inglewood to St Arnold, basically.
1: Yeah.
0: That road takes you out and brings you down the side of the Logan pub, if you keep following it. But Wheeler was a big mining area in the 19th century. It actually started in the 1860s, and its name was Jericho back then. A biblical reference, I've no doubt, but they called it Jericho, and an awful lot of gold came out of there. But there's very little left of the place now. Most things start off as canvas tents, bark huts and weatherboard buildings, and for one reason or another, they just haven't survived the passages of time.
1: Yes.
0: But anyway, I did mention before that this one, the Wheeler Waltz, this was part of that concert at the Fenton's Creek Hall in 1991, which I was present at. So if you listen carefully, I'm one of the people clapping at the end of it. Here we go, the Wedderburn Old Timers and the Wheeler Waltz.

0: There you go. So that's what my clapping sounded like in 1991, along with various others.
1: Yes.
0: And it was the most magnificent supper you ever did see at that particular session.
1: Yeah.
0: And the Fenton's Creek Hall is still there. Fenton's Creek is not far from Logan, actually. It's pretty much side by side to Logan, and the hall is still there. But, yeah, that was quite a night, that one. Quite a night. And that was the sort of music I grew up with, the old colonial bush music. But it's good stuff. People must have appreciated it because they had a huge number of albums, the Wedderburn Old Timers. I think they put their first album out in 1975.
1: It would have been about right, yes.
0: Yeah, 1975, and it came out on, now I'm trying to remember the label, J&B?
1: Yes.
0: Something like that. And, yes, that went into multiple pressings. I think they repressed that album several times over that time. And then the last version of it was on CD, which I have at home somewhere.
1: And the last one that they did do was a sing-along.
0: Yep, yep. Well, this is from Let's Have a Ball, which was one of their earlier albums. 55 of your favourite evergreens, it says here.
1: Yeah.
0: This CD came out in 2001. But LP came out a lot earlier than that.
1: Yes.
0: But, yes. Yes, that's generally my view, Richter.
1: Yes.
0: When I'm doing 78s and when I'm doing LPs, there is no point me trying to transcribe something from original source and try and edit the sound and clean it all up if it has already been done.
1: Yes.
0: So one of the good things about CD issues is that usually things have been mastered to a fairly high quality in terms of sound.
1: Yes.
0: So I do take note of what I have got on CD.
1: Yes.
0: Before I go down the road of transcribing from 78 or cylinder or whatever.
1: Yes.
0: And just saves me a lot of work.
1: Yes.
0: A lot of work. But, it's fun. It's fun. Actually, I'll play one that I transcribed just in the early hours of this morning.
1: Yeah?
0: This one had me curious, actually. It's called the Blue Danube Blues.
1: Mm-hmm.
0: It's by an orchestra that I'd never heard of, Elliot Everett and his orchestra.
1: Mm-hmm.
0: But when you look it up, it's one of those wonderful pseudonyms for another well-known dance band that recorded for another label.
1: Mm-hmm.
0: And contractually could not use their real name.
1: Yeah.
0: It's Gene Cardos and his orchestra.
1: Mm.
0: This is on a Victor 78, recorded in New York on the 22nd of January 1932.
1: Wow, that's a long time back.
0: It's going back a bit. Sound quality is good, though, and the Victor 78s generally are. That's the American version of his master's voice. And it's interesting how classical music does translate well
1: as
0: a foxtrot.

0: There you go. Strauss's, you've never heard it before.
1: Yes.
0: Done in full foxtrot swing. And that was Gene Cardos and his orchestra from 1932. And there you go. You've got the housework done in twice, half the time. I like that sort of music. It gets quite energetic, some of those foxtrots.
1: Oh, yeah.
0: And, it makes you feel energetic.
1: Yes.
0: You certainly had to be energetic to do the dances.
1: Yes.
0: So hope you enjoyed that one. Probably the oldest thing we're going to play this morning, but that was something I worked on this morning. It was the actual disc, when it was transcribed, was in really good order.
1: Mm-hmm.
0: Wasn't worn grey from repeated playings, and it didn't have all this crud in the grooves either, so you can get some good sound off them quite easily.
1: Yes.
0: And they were the standard for a long time, Victor, as you well know.
1: Yes.
0: The old 78 was the staple media source in this country up until 1957.
1: Yes.
0: That's when LPs took over.
1: Yes.
0: But good fun. Well, it is coming up to 12 minutes to 10.
1: Yes.
0: That went quick.
1: That went very quick.
0: Very quick. And, of course, you'll have the news at 10 o'clock, followed by another expose on what the weather holds in store.
1: Yes.
0: Yes, I can tell you, those who think it was going to rain next Monday, it's not going to rain now until next Wednesday. So we will have a few of these cloudy days, and probably the sun will poke out here and there.
1: Yes.
0: Won't be too bad. And should be good, and it'll give us a chance for things to dry out a little bit, because some people have had plenty of rain. Some people say they've had too much.
1: Mm.
0: I know all our dams are full back home, and that's good news when you consider it's going to be a dry summer. So anyway, probably a good time now to speak of some of the other things that are coming on after we finish, because we go in through until 11 o'clock. And then in that case, it's time for Celtic Country Plus with Karen Martin.
1: Yes.
0: At 1 p.m, Classical Bendigo with David Kennedy. And today, David is doing the saga from the Odyssey of Odysseus and the Cyclops. That should be very... I'm welcoming Homer's Hero to the Australian screen, because there's a new film coming called The Odyssey, based on all that. With the who's who of Hollywood starring in it. That should be interesting to see. It's apparently 3 hours long, Victor.
1: Yes.
0: That means more than one tub of popcorn when you go into the cinema.
1: Yes.
0: But Odysseus and the Cyclops. Now, remembering my classical education, the Cyclops was called Polyphemus, if I remember rightly. Anyway, it's an interesting tale that David will certainly tell you more about. At 3 p.m, Vintage Nostalgia with Evelyn Robertson. And if you liked the last thing that I played, well, Evelyn will play possibly slightly newer things than that, but yes, it'll be nostalgia nonetheless. At 5 p.m, What's on Your Radio with Mick Weir. And today, Mick will be chatting with the Damos ahead of their show at the Golden Vine this coming Friday. The Damos play punk inspired by the likes of the Ramones and the Descendants. So, it should be interesting. That's at 5 p.m. At 6 p.m, if you want a bit more country in your life, New Country with Eddie Ford.
1: Yes.
0: At 8 p.m, Secret Men's on Your Radio with Mick Weir. And today, Mick will be chatting with the Damos ahead of their show at the Golden Vine this coming Friday. The Damos play punk inspired by the likes of the Ramones and the Descendants. So, it should be interesting. And that's at 5 p.m.

0: being on that. I think you were with me, Victor, when we did an episode of The Secret Men's Business. And Ken Jones was with us as well.
1: Oh, that's when we used to do Grumpy Old Men.
0: Oh, that was Grumpy Old Men. Yes. Yeah, we're having a discussion about school days and
1: yes.
0: end up with roars of laughter.
1: Yes.
0: 10 o'clock, Aussie Trove with Brett Ady. At 11 p.m., Aussie Music Weekly, which is a community radio network program. At 12 midnight, Raised on Rock with Mark O'Neill. And that will continue on through until 2 o'clock tomorrow morning. Yes, folks, there is a 2 o'clock in the morning. That's the time of the Phoenix Phantom. We'll be taking over through until 7 a.m. in the morning in Brekkie and Bendigo with Andy S., which I have a feeling Val Hogan is doing.
1: Mm.
0: But, yes, it'll either be Andy S. or Val Hogan. Take your pick. So both will do it well. So there's some of the wonderful programs that are on for this Thursday, the 16th of July.
1: Yes.
0: Why would you need to tune your radio to any other station?
1: That's right.
0: Great programs by the community for the community in the true spirit of community broadcasting on Phoenix FM 106.7 on your dial. Okay. Well, news is coming up in about 7.5 minutes' time.
1: Yes.
0: No, that track won't go 7.5 minutes, but I give it a go. Another Weather Boom, an old timers one off the CD. There's a mixture of songs here which you're probably very much familiar with. This is a progressive barn dance.
1: Mm-hmm.
0: And songs like If You're Irish, Come Into the Parlour.
1: Yes.
0: Roman and the Gloamin', Who's Your Lady Friend, mm-hmm. Granny's Old Armchair, Nancy Till and Grandfather's Clock, which is yes. a very, very old tune. And, yes, all played in the inimitable style colonial bush bands of the Wedderburn Old Timers. So enjoy.

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2: Good morning, I'm Laura Devoy. Iran's health ministry says a US missile hit areas near a hospital dedicated to cancer patients. The US Central Command says American forces launched two waves of strikes on Wednesday, which was the fifth consecutive day of American attacks. It says the US disabled a non-compliant vessel in the Arabian Gulf. The Federal Treasurer has directed Australia's corporate regulators to support growth and productivity following criticism over regulation was stifling investment. Jim Chalmers has updated the government's statements of expectations for the Australian Prudential Regulation Authority and the Australian Securities and Investments Commission.